0: 36-year-old man accused of failing to stop and no authority to drive. The incident sent shockwaves through the small community last Wednesday, sparking a major police investigation. The Prime Minister is spending his second day here in WA today after attending a special event for Telethon last night. Anthony Albanese again insisting the WA GST share is locked in.
1: We support WA getting its fair share of the GST. I've been very consistent about WA, that we support WA getting its fair share. I'll continue to back WA consistently.
0: There's also an extra 100 million litres of jet fuel from China headed our way. And a major diphtheria outbreak in the Northern Territory now spreading to WA. 79 cases confirmed here, with the Federal Health Minister urging vaccination.
2: Hit National News.
3: Good morning, I'm Matthew Layton. Budget tax changes have fired up business groups, but the government says the panic button does not need a workout just yet. Infrastructure Minister Catherine King telling the ABC commentary and concern were to be expected.
4: There are always going to be people who are concerned about those changes and who will air those, and so I think it is going as we expected it to do.
3: The coalition is promising more protections and a louder voice for smaller operators. Detectives are digging into a possible underworld link after a man was shot dead. Police say five men arrived at two Sydney hospitals within 90 minutes. Police believe speed may have played a part in a fiery crash that killed two people. The Honda Accord lost control in Melbourne's southeast. And the WHO is worried an Ebola outbreak is moving fast, with more than 500 suspected cases. In eastern Congo, authorities say 134 people have died and cases have now reached Uganda.
5: Clean clothes, a warm shower, a conversation. Small moments that make a big difference to someone doing it tough. Volunteer or donate today at orangesky.org.au.
3: Will Day's comeback clock is finally ticking. The Hawks star will return through Box Hill against Williamstown on Friday night after a shoulder injury wiped out his season so far. Day telling Fox Footy he's absolutely buzzing to pull the boots back on.
6: I'm at a stage where I've had some good fitness, had some good full trainings, and get through this one and we'll see what happens from there.
3: And Arsenal fans, breathe it in. The Gunners are Premier League champions for the first time in 22 years.
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8: Today in Bunbury, mostly cloudy with a top of 22 tonight, down to 9, and tomorrow, late showers with a high of 21. 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
23: Someone's put a lot of work in, haven't they?
2: The Mole.
24: That is The Mole. It could be Kimber, could be me, could be producer Ringo, producer Brooke, organising those shenanigans. That's why that sounds all screwy this
23: Someone
24: morning.
23: Is sabotaging the team for the next 2 weeks and we don't know who it is, and it's your job to guess and try and work it out.
24: And it does not mean we stop playing Alpha Bucks, regardless of what happens. That's good news for you. Candace, good morning. Welcome to the show.
25: Oh, my God. Good morning.
23: Hi, Candace. You'd like to spoil yourself, buy yourself a new ring?
25: I do, but don't tell my husband.
23: Okay. Well, you won't need to. If you win the money, it's yours.
25: Hey, that's true. That's true.
24: Okay. Let's get it done. 30 seconds, 10 questions pass. If you don't know an answer, we'll come back around to it. Your letter today is L for liar.
25: Mm-hmm.
24: I'm looking around at the team at the moment. L for liar. Good luck.
25: Thank you.
23: Okay, Candace, question number one. Name a Simpsons character.
25: Lisa.
23: A bakery item.
25: Pass.
23: A girl's name.
25: Lydia.
23: An Australian country town.
25: Pass.
23: A four-letter word.
25: Legs.
23: A male actor.
25: Liam Neeson.
23: A car brand.
25: Pass.
23: A movie.
25: Pass.
23: A Madonna song.
25: Living on a prayer. Nope.
23: Something at the beach.
25: Life.
23: A bakery item. Oh, sorry, Candace, they got away from you.
25: They did.
23: The bakery item. It's a Lamington. A Lamington. Oh, yes. It's the only thing worth getting at a bakery.
25: That's very true.
23: The Lamo.
15: Oh, I love a Lamington.
23: Car brand, Lexus, Land Rover, a movie, Legally Blonde, Love Actually. But your Madonna song was a great John Bon Jovi hybrid.
25: Yeah, well, it was. That's the one.
23: Madonna do it.
15: Oh, this would be a great sing-along song for us at some point, I reckon.
23: Absolutely. Yeah. Candace, thanks for playing. Keep trying.
25: Thank you.
15: All right.
25: You do,
15: good on you, mate. Now, a sing-along song on the way to Kylie's special today, by the way, Kylie Minogue. You just heard The Mole cause some havoc with Alpha Bucks. The text messages are coming in thick and fast this morning. You are already all over this trying to put together clues. Who is The Mole?
23: A lot of people might not have heard what took place yesterday, where your keys and producer Brooke's keys went missing.
15: Missing for ages, right? So we'll bring you back into what's been happening the last 24 hours on and off the air, and then we want to hear from you. Who is The Mole?
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1: Southwest Hits. It's Pete and Kimber's sing-along song.
0: Oh, we love a sing-along song on this show.
2: This part of our show is dedicated to just turning up the radio and singing along at the top of your lungs and waving along to other people in the car who might be doing it.
0: Kylie Minogue is everywhere at the moment. Latest Netflix documentary is a must-see. The details she goes into, in particular about her cancer battle, the last one in 2021 that she kept quite quiet.
2: Mm.
0: A lot going on there you can go and check out. It's on Netflix right now, and also going to be playing the AFL Grand Final later on this year, as well as a ton of other things.
2: I love it with this one, though. Should we get the team in? We should make a little video.
0: Let's do it. Let's do it for this. This is the perfect one. The Locomotion for your sing-along song. It's Kylie Minogue on the Pete and Kimber Show. Good morning. Turn it up.

0: We've been mauled. There's no lyrics.
1: There's no lyrics in the song.
0: How are people going to sing along? I mean, it's just like it's karaoke.
1: Do you know where we
0: Come
1: are
0: on,
1: in the song?
0: Baby.
1: Do you know where we are in the song?
0: Here we go.

0: The mole.
1: The mole has got us.
2: I mean, now you're going to have to find the song and actually play a real version, because we were getting right into that.
1: All right. So for those of you who...
2: Well, I was, but there's no...
1: You're just really starting to come into the show. The mole's wreaking havoc.
2: How do you know which one you can trust?
1: Well, I guess I'm just going to,
2: now you're bringing up all these songs
1: one.
2: And we don't know...
1: No, I reckon it'll have to be this one. I have a good feeling about it.
2: If there's
1: this
2: no
1: one.
2: Lyrics, we've done it again.
1: This one says Aussie single version.
2: Let's go.
1: All right. So the mole's got us again.
2: We've got you guys.
1: If you don't know what the mole is, we'll explain more coming up after this. This sounds a little bit more like it.
2: Hang on, here we go.
1: Come on. Go Kylie.

0: Minogue. Locomotion, the version with the lyrics. You're welcome. 8:17 on the Pete and Kimber Show. Alpha Bucks for $10,000. Back at 8:30 this morning. Get ready to play. And the mole wreaking havoc everywhere.
1: On the Pete and Kimber Show, this is the mole.
2: The mole. One person in our team has been given the role of the mole. It's either Pete, myself, producer Brooke, or producer Ringo.
0: The mole role.
2: And it is the mole role. No one else knows who it is. They've got 2 weeks to sabotage our show, mm-hmm. and they're doing a great job of it. There are constantly things going to air that are mistakes. There are wrong songs. There are ads
0: playing.
2: Are you
0: keeping a list of the things that you're doing to us?
2: I'm keeping a list. Not of the things I'm doing to you, but the things that the mole is doing. Oh. From Monday this started, we're only on day 3. We've already had all of our show openers have been affected, so just it hasn't been the Pete and Kimber show for a couple of days. It's been called like the Tracy and Mike show or whatever.
0: Great show.
2: We tried to play Rihanna's Umbrella. It turned into Hot Potato by the Wiggles. They've changed our text song, our little jingle, every day.
0: And it went back to normal yesterday and then this morning.
2: So that's been fun. They've changed languages of some of the audio that we've played.
0: Yeah.
2: We had the Greek Zorba coming over all of our talk breaks yesterday. And then yesterday after work, Brooke and Pete's keys went missing.
0: Yeah. Now, I turned our station upside down for 20 good minutes trying to find my keys. At some point, we put in a phone call to you as well. Here's a little bit of what happened yesterday after the show. Take a listen.
3: I've just got you on speaker.
0: Is that Kimber?
3: Yeah, it's Kimber.
0: Where'd you put my keys, you mole?
4: What are you talking about?
0: My keys are gone. Brooke's keys are gone as well.
4: I do not have your keys.
3: I can hear the smile. I can hear the smile.
4: Yeah, because it's hilarious, but I don't have your keys.
0: Okay.
4: Where's Ringo?
5: 20 minutes later.
6: Hey, I've been framed.
0: They were in your bag.
6: I've been framed.
0: They were in your bag.
6: I'm framed.
0: Give me
6: I
0: those keys.
6: I swear I've been framed.
0: Where are your... Have you found your
6: I
0: keys
6: I haven't
0: yet?
6: Found mine.
0: I do not have your keys.
6: Is this a double bluff?
0: It's not a double bluff.
6: It's a double bluff.
0: It's not a double bluff. I don't have your keys.
6: It's a double bluff.
0: Mate, honestly, yesterday was a time.
2: Well, the thing is, too, that we found out this morning that producer Ringo also had his wallet stolen.
0: Oh, my God. I didn't know that.
2: So he's
0: Did
2: just,
0: you really? You had your wallet stolen?
2: His wallet was gone as well as... Yours and Brooke's keys, which you then found. Where were Brooke's keys?
0: I don't know. Because I was gone by then. I left while Brooke... Did you find... You've clearly found your keys in the end, Brooke.
7: Yeah, Pete, thanks for help. I helped you look for 20 minutes, and then you were like, oh, I got mine, bye!
0: You didn't help me look for 20 minutes.
7: That's
0: you
7: true.
0: Were looking
2: I
0: for your
2: feel
0: own
2: like
0: keys.
2: It's all a bit of a stitch-up today, because I feel like you're all trying to make it look like it was me, because I left work, and suddenly you guys all can't find your stuff.
0: Mm.
7: Mm-hmm. Kimber, nothing of yours has gone missing at this point. You're looking
2: okay,
7: very suspicious.
2: But you'd
7: very
2: have to
7: suspicious.
2: Be a really dumb mole to, like, steal everyone's stuff but your own. And then, like, I
0: talking
2: mean...
0: Talking about yourself again.
2: I mean, that would just be... That would be terrible gameplay, yeah. More than anything.
0: Or would it?
2: Also, this morning, I feel like you guys are just coming for me, because this morning I was the first to come to work and the producers' chairs were missing and so was our whiteboard that we plan our whole show on.
0: Yeah.
2: And you guys know that I normally get here before you all.
0: I caught you red-handed. So here's the thing, 131060 is our number. We need you to call right now. You've had 3 days of mole shenanigans, and the things that are happening are clues as to who the mole in this team might be. 131060, we want to hear from you. Who do you think is the mole? Have you started playing along? Did you start off thinking someone was the mole, and then you've heard the things that have been happening and you've changed your mind?
2: Oh,
0: what
2: I've
0: are those
2: changed.
0: Reasons? Have you?
2: Yeah.
0: You've changed.
2: I started on Brooke and I'm definitely on you now, Pete.
0: Oh, come on.
2: Yeah.
0: It's not too me. These things are too clever for me that are happening right now.
2: Because I'm playing the dumb guy. Come on.
0: There's the text line again. Some texts that are coming
2: 0-4-800-21-945 if you want to text us.
0: Bill says, hey, Pete and Kimber, I have a theory out of left field for the mole. I'm suspecting it might be the boss and not any of you four.
2: Which is a strong possibility.
0: Mm.
2: We've had that suspect, like people have got that theory out there and we think that could be happening.
0: Yep. Layton says, oh, Kimber, just admit it.
2: Oh my god. You guys have really set me up today.
0: That's so good.
2: Rita says no, it's not Kimber.
0: Right, okay, Rita.
2: I mean, I don't know what people are basing this on anymore, right?
0: Well, let's find out, shall we? Because our lines are full. People are calling in. We can't wait to hear from you next. Who do you think is the mole? 131060, we'll take your call.
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1: Hi.
0: Hi. Sorry.
1: What was that?
0: Just had a moment. Nothing.
1: Have you forgotten where we are?
0: No. Okay. Our boss just ran into the studio.
1: Oh!
0: Jesus.
1: Our boss walked in really quickly, gave us a lunchbox, and the lunchbox is playing music. Great. Good to know that this is going to happen at any stage. Right now we are
0: Is that meant to be a delivery from the mall?
1: We are in day three of... I can open it.
0: Let me just press this.
2: On the Pete and Kimber Show, this is... The Mole.
1: We are day three of the mole. of the mole. So someone in our team is the mole, and it's not the boss.
0: No, it's not the boss.
1: We feel the boss is working in cahoots with the mole, yeah. but it's...
0: The boss is being directed by the mole.
1: We've been told it's one of the four of us, so it's Pete, Ringo, Brooke, or myself.
0: Yeah, all right.
1: We are putting it out there to you. Who do you think is the mole? We want to get your thoughts. This is still day three. This goes for 2 weeks.
0: 2 weeks this is going on for. All right, let's get to it. Hi, Jagger.
3: Oh, hello. My name's Jagger.
1: Yeah, hi, Jagger. Who do you think is the mole?
3: I reckon it's Kimber.
0: Yeah,
1: Jagger,
0: why?
3: I think it's Kimber because she's been hiding a bit.
1: Have I?
0: Yeah, well, okay. Yesterday. You talked about yesterday when she disappeared while we were all here trying to find our keys, Jagger?
3: Yes, and I heard a wallet was being missing.
0: Yes, that's right.
1: So Jagger calls it hiding, you call it disappearing. I call it knocking off work and going home at the normal time.
0: Pretty early, I would have thought, yesterday. Hi, Jasmine. Who do you think's the mole?
4: I reckon it's Kimber.
0: Why?
4: Because, I can't remember what it was, but the other day you did a, where was it, the post you put it? You put out a post or something?
0: Yeah, said something
4: anyway, and it sounded exactly like how Kimber would say it.
0: Oh, you're talking about there was something from the mole.
1: The message, because
0: right,
1: there have been messages coming from the mole through the decoder.
0: That sounds like Kimber, eh?
1: I feel like you guys are just piling on me today.
0: Hey, Kat, who's the mole and why is it Kimber? Hello, Kat?
5: Hey, I said producer Brooke.
0: Oh, did
1: you? No, Pete's messing with you because he just keeps trying to get everyone to say that I'm the mole. Kat, why producer Brooke?
5: I did think it was you, but now I'm steering towards producer Brooke. From what I've heard this morning, it sounds like she was maybe the last person to leave yesterday.
0: Yeah,
1: right? Which means she could have hidden the chairs.
0: Yep.
1: Which means she could have hidden the whiteboard this morning.
0: 100%.
1: From this morning. She could have done all of that before she left. And she had your keys in her bag.
0: Samantha, you and your two kids in the car, who do you think is the mole? Yeah.
6: I think it's Kimber because she gets there before everybody else at the beginning of the day.
7: I think that it's Ben Cousins.
8: You sat same with me. I think it's Ben Cousins. He wants another chance to get onto the show.
1: Oh, Ben Desperate Cousins is what we call him.
0: That is a good
1: Desperate
0: call.
1: To be on the show.
0: I can't wait to play that back to him. Guys, that's great.
1: Okay, Cherie, you've changed your mind on who you think it is.
9: Yeah, absolutely. I originally thought it was Ringo, but now I think it's Pete.
1: Yeah,
9: he makes a lot of goofy mistakes, so he could play on the fact, I just stuff up a lot. But I think he's playing on it, and he could get away with it, because he makes mistakes all the time anyway.
0: Yeah.
1: Well, also, wasn't it convenient that Pete found his keys in Brooke's bag, and Brooke was saying, they weren't in my bag, and Pete said they weren't in his bag,
9: absolutely,
1: in her bag at the start, and they were there when Pete happened to find them.
0: Cherie.
9: Yeah, and you've got kids, Pete, so you know how to trick everyone.
0: I will say one thing, Cherie, about what it is that you're saying right now. I do make a lot of mistakes, but I'm probably the most honest one in this team
1: who owns up.
0: I own up to them every time it happens. I'm the first one to put my hand up and go, yep, that was me. Sorry, I cooked that. That's me. I'm as honest as the day is blue.
1: Day is blue?
0: What the hell was that?
1: The day is blue, Pete.
0: The
1: speaker in this studio is just letting out horse noises.
10: I'm going to see.
1: Is there a message?
0: Are you going to open it? Don't open it. Are you nuts?
1: Just in case there's a message. It's not going to be anthrax. It's just, it's back an empty packet of...
10: Baby.
0: Oh my God, I love this song.
10: No, baby.
0: Poo-poo-bum-bum, poo-poo-bum-bum, stinky-stinky, poo-poo-bum-bum.
1: Oh, you know this song.
0: No, it's only because it's by Poopy Bum Man, and he's, my kids listen to that song
1: okay,
0: all the time.
1: Okay, Pete.
0: Yeah, yeah. That's, I've got nothing to do with, I'm not the mole.
1: Who's this Smiggle lunchbox? Who's got kids who have
0: Please.
1: Smiggle?
0: Producer Brooke has kids who have Smiggle.
1: Ooh. All right.
0: I love this text message from 795. Okay, Kimber, you will be busted as the mole, you cheeky girl. Cheers, M. Thanks, M.
1: Oh.
0: Keep sending them through. Appreciate that. Keep them coming. We got Alpha Bucks for $10,000. Alpha
11: Bucks. It's time to play Pete and Kimber's $10,000 Alpha Bucks. Are you going to be the next person to make this noise?
12: 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Yes!
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15: Last check across all the towns. Great run. No issues or delays. Of course, always roadworks. So at the end of December, Forest Highway, Victoria Road, Glen Iris, some maintenance works. And until the end of July, Forest Highway as well at Preston Beach Road in Preston Beach upgrades. And today, Pinjarra Road at Lakes Road Greenfields, power pole maintenance works. And also Pinjarra Road from Roe Avenue and Pinjarra to Serpentine River, some vegetation works. 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Bernie Dean, more traffic tomorrow morning on the Southwest Hit.
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10: Hi there, it's Damien Carbon. There's an update on the alleged hit-and-run death of Katanning schoolteacher Luke Russell. 26-year-old man has now been charged by police. He's facing a string of charges including failing to stop and no authority to drive. He will front Perth Court later today. Some alarming new statistics out for National Road Safety Week showing 14% of West Aussie drivers are checking their phones within a few minutes of getting a notification. President of the Safer Australian Road and Highways Group Peter Fraser says many young West Aussies know that phone use kills, but they're still checking their mobiles anyway.
16: We're asking people to stop that selfish behaviour. It's not only illegal, but it's selfish, so that we can ensure everyone can get home safe to their loved ones every day, no exceptions.
10: Well, eating on the road was a top distraction at 35%. And today is Wear Orange Wednesday in WA. We're celebrating the outstanding contribution of our brave SES volunteers.
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26: Good morning, Matthew Layton with you. The Housing Minister is trying to calm nerves over rent hikes, saying the federal budget should barely move the needle. Claire O'Neill telling Seven the tax changes will have almost no impact on rental prices, despite plenty of worried Aussies fearing landlords could pass costs on.
27: If you don't believe me as a politician, listen to people like the Commonwealth Bank of Australia who've modelled the changes and said the impact on rents will be negligible. 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
26: More Australian families linked to IS fighters could soon be heading home from Syria. Six women, along with children and grandkids, are expected to leave their camp within days. Queensland has got an Olympic-sized hotel headache, with new analysis warning the state is miles off the rooms it needs for 2032. Across Brisbane, the Gold Coast and Sunshine Coast, just one new hotel opened in the past year. And the World Health Organization is racing extra Ebola testing kits into the Democratic Republic of the Congo.
28: Did you know that diabetes is Australia's fastest growing chronic condition? Over 300 Australians are diagnosed with the condition every day. Search Diabetes Australia to find out more.
26: Dockers coach Justin Longmuir says his players have come a long way since a 10-goal smashing by the Saints in round 9 last year. He's told Seven that game was a real turning point.
29: Yeah, really proud of the way the players bounced out of that, but also really proud of how consistent we've been as a team since then. So, yeah, still a lot of work to do, but yeah, we're on the right path.
26: Corey Wagner a chance to return on Friday night against the Saints. And Zach Merritt says Essendon fans might need to keep the faith a bit longer, adding he's confident in the club's direction.
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30: Today in Bunbury, mostly cloudy with a top of 22 tonight, down to 9, and tomorrow, late showers with a high of 21. 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
1: It is your turn, Jane.
41: Good morning. How are you?
1: We're great, Jane. You've got a 13-year-old car and you want to get a new one.
41: Yes.
1: We can make that happen.
0: Let's do it. Let's go, Jane. 30 seconds, 10 questions. Pass if you don't know an answer. We'll come back around to it. Your letter today is C for car, Corolla, Camry.
41: Ooh, okay.
0: Yeah, good luck.
41: Thank you.
1: Jane, question number one. Name a TV show. Pass. A US state.
41: Pass.
1: A girl's name.
41: Catherine.
1: A chocolate bar.
41: Cadbury.
1: A friend's character.
41: Oh, pass.
1: A seven-letter word.
41: Chicken.
1: An alcoholic drink.
41: Oh, I should be good at this one. Cabezo tequila.
1: A Disney character.
41: Pass.
1: A band.
41: Chili Peppers.
0: I love how you abbreviated the name to get Chili Peppers out there.
41: I thought I'd give it a crack.
1: I know. Why not?
0: That was well done.

0: Very good.
1: Look, the TV show, look, Charmed, anything like that, US State, California, Connecticut, and the Disney character, Cinderella, or the Cheshire Cat.
0: You got a seven-letter word, though, chicken.
1: I mean, amazing.
0: Bang.
1: They're the ones that really surprised me. My brain couldn't work that out.
0: I love that.
2: Stab in the dark, a lucky one, but that's it.
0: Good
1: like
0: on
1: fancy
0: you,
1: putting numbers with letters. This is a terrible idea.
0: All right, Jane,
2: thank
0: all the best.
2: Thank you for having me.
0: Oh, it's a pleasure, right, mate. Thanks for bringing a smile to our face this morning. We really appreciate it. I must admit, one of the things I didn't foresee with how many times we're playing Alpha Bucks at the moment, the people that come on and play, the way they say hello.
1: Yeah, great energy.
0: Just so much good energy. Thank you for it. We'll get more of that tomorrow every half hour from 7. Make sure you're listening. It's $10,000 every time we play. All right, new couple alert, apparently, with what's trending coming up in just a moment.
1: A new couple?
0: A brand new couple we should be across. Sit tight.
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2: Tell us about the hottest new couple, producer Brooke.
3: Well, this, if this is true, this famous couple will be the most famous couple in the world. Like, bigger than Taylor Swift and Travis Kelce, bigger than Zendaya and Tom Holland, bigger than Kendall Jenner and Jacob Elordi.
0: No.
3: Huge. Huge. Now, look, headlines are out there. It hasn't been confirmed by them, but...
0: Is it a source? Has a source confirmed
3: sources have confirmed, but look, one headline said that dating...

0: Rumours have been sparked after a film role. The New Zealand Herald wrote that romance rumours were swirling around the couple, and Page Six said that she is making room for him in her life. So, have a guess. Who do you think it is?
1: New Zealand.
2: You said New Zealand Herald? New Zealand Herald?
0: Yep.
1: Which makes me think it's on the back of like a... Oh, I don't know. I feel like I want to...
2: Former Prime Minister Jacinda Ardern.
0: Okay, no.
2: No.
0: No, and look, I do have clues, so if you can't...
1: I'm going to go with Nicole Kidman.
0: Just because... Or
2: just on that thought of Nicole Kidman, yeah, have they formerly had a partner? Have they been married before?
0: They have both been married before.
1: Like, if you're making room for you in your life, I don't know, it could be anyone. Give us something.
0: All right, so here is clue...
1: Give us the woman or the man, and we'll try and choose the other one.
0: All right, clue number one.
2: Oh, it's Baywatch.
1: The Hoff.
2: Well, it could be The Hoff. It could also... This is old Baywatch. This is 90s Baywatch.
1: Or it's Pamela Anderson again.
2: Or is it Carmen Electra? Wouldn't be that famous, though, would it?
0: Oh, who's the most famous person from
1: The
0: Baywatch?
1: Hoff.
0: Really?
1: Okay, it's Pamela then.
0: Okay, Pamela. Okay, we'll go with Pamela.
1: I mean, who is Pamela Anderson dating? Pamela Anderson.
2: She wasn't dating... Is it Pam and Liam? Are they actually a thing? Is this happening?
0: That was a showmance. That was all for PR.
2: Liam Neeson.
0: Do you want clue number two or to see who she's dating?
2: Yeah.
1: Is it a Bond?
2: Daniel Craig.
0: That's not Bond.
2: Oh, no, this is Mission Impossible. What?
0: Yes.
2: Tom?
0: Yes.
1: Tom?
2: No.
0: Right?
1: Pam and Tom?
0: Yes. Oh, my God, it's age appropriate. Which is lovely.
1: Also,
0: right?
1: But like, you didn't believe it when it was Pam and Liam Neeson. So what's giving you the vibes that like these two would actually be a fit?
0: I don't know. Look, I didn't not believe it when it was Liam Neeson. I wanted to believe it. I love Liam Neeson. Like, let us all have him in our lives to protect us. But
1: I don't know. He loses his children so often.
0: He does.
1: Like, he makes out like he's a hero dad.
2: Yeah,
1: but like, let's face it, his kids are constantly being kidnapped.
2: But
1: and
2: he always gets them back.
1: He's a terrible parent.
0: That was on TV recently, and I turned to my husband and was like, you would never Liam Neeson me out of
2: it. The movie is taken for those
1: Tom
2: of you who are wondering
1: and
2: what
1: Pam, I hope it's a thing.
0: Yeah.
1: It makes me very unpopular, but I very openly say when I met Tom Cruise and spent all of 8 minutes with Tom Cruise, I loved him. He was amazing company. I wanted to go to dinner with him.
0: Oh, wow.
1: He was charming and delightful. I think he's uber professional. He did nothing but impress me.
0: Oh,
1: and
0: she's
1: I've met
0: joined
1: a lot
0: the
1: of stuff.
0: Church.
1: She's in. I am. I've almost signed up to Scientology.
0: No, wow.
1: He's just one of those people.
0: Well, look, they met on the set of The Last Showgirl back in 2024, but what is got everyone's tags a-wailing is tags a-wailing, wagging. You know what I mean.
2: Wags a tail.
0: They were spotted leaving the same luxury New York hotel. Scandalous.
1: Oh, my God. Celebrities both staying in excellent hotels together. What are the chances?
2: Do you remember that time you and I walked out of The Vibe together?
1: Yes.
2: Yeah, and how much, like, that made front page of the Seven
1: Mate,
2: of the West.
1: Tongues were wailing. Tags were wagging.
2: Watch this, mate.
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0: Especially when you're working across from The Mole.
2: Why are you... I mean, I don't know what to say.
0: Can I tell you something, right? So The Mole is happening at the moment, right? For those of you who don't know what The Mole is, either Kimber, myself, producer Ringo or producer Brooke have been named as The Mole. The rest of us don't know. And they've been causing havoc on our show with all sorts of shenanigans the last few days.
2: I think that The Mole went out of their way yesterday to make it look like me. Because after I left work, you guys called me and said, someone's stolen your keys. So, Pete, you didn't have your keys. Brooke didn't have her keys. And producer Ringo had his wallet taken.
0: Mm-hmm. So, what going on?
2: So, obviously, everybody blamed me. I think that would be possibly the dumbest play that a person could do, because wouldn't you just take from yourself?
0: Not necessarily. And this is the hard thing.
2: Because it could be like a double bluff, that, double bluff, knows? Double bluff.
0: So I will look, our text line has been going off. I keep forgetting that's happened.
2: That normally has the text line on it, which is 04800 21945.
0: Right. Now, this is actually quite endearing from Beck on the text line.
2: Mm-hmm.
0: I really want The Mole to be Kimber. She is smart, sassy, slightly sneaky, and totally deserves to have some fun with the team and the listeners.
2: Oh, thanks, Beck. I mean, it's a shame I'm not, but thank you. That's sweet things
0: to
2: say.
0: If I was The Mole, Beck, what nice things would you say about me? I love this. This is great.
2: It's very hard to tell because I think everything keeps changing. Right. I was sold on Brooke at the start. I've changed to Pete. The stuff yesterday with you magically finding your keys again in Brooke's bag and Brooke said they weren't there.
0: A likely story.
2: Just suspicious.
0: Well, let's have a listen to some of the phone calls from this morning from you listening to our show, playing along at home as to who you think The Mole might be. Hi, Jagger.
3: I reckon it's Kimber.
0: Yeah,
2: Jagger, why?
3: I think it's Kimber because she's been hiding a bit.
0: Yesterday. You talked about yesterday when she disappeared while we were all here trying to find our keys, Jagger?
3: Yes, and I heard a wallet was being missing.
0: Yes, that's right.
2: So Jagger calls it hiding, you call it disappearing. I call it knocking off work and going home at the normal time.
0: Pretty early, I would have thought, yesterday. Hi, Jasmine. Who do you think's The Mole?
4: I reckon it's Kimber.
2: I feel like you guys are just piling on me today.
0: Hey, Kat, who's The Mole and why is it Kimber?
5: Hey, I said producer Brooke.
0: Oh, did you?
2: Yeah. No, Pete's messing with you because he just keeps trying to get everyone to say that I'm The Mole. Kat, why producer Brooke?
5: I did think it was you, but now I'm steering towards producer Brooke. From what I've heard this morning, it sounds like she was maybe the last person to leave yesterday.
0: Yeah,
2: right, which means she could have hidden the chairs.
0: Yep.
2: Which means she could have hidden the whiteboard this morning.
0: 100%.
2: From this morning. She could have done all of that before she left, and she had your keys in her bag.
0: Samantha, you and your two kids in the car, who do you think is The Mole?
6: I think it's Kimber, because she gets there before everybody else at the beginning of the day.
7: I think that it's Ben Cousins.
8: Yes, that same with me. I think it's Ben Cousins. He wants another chance to get onto the show.
2: Oh, Ben Desperate Cousins is what we call him.
0: That is a good
2: desperate
0: call.
2: To be on the show.
0: I can't wait to play that back to him. Guys, that's great.
2: Okay, Cherie, you've changed your mind on who you think it is.
9: Yeah, absolutely. I originally thought it was Ringo, but now I think it's Pete.
2: Yes,
9: he makes a lot of goofy mistakes, so he could play on the fact, I just stuff up a lot. But I think he's playing on it, and he could get away with it, because he makes mistakes all the time anyway.
0: Yeah,
2: also, wasn't it convenient that Pete found his keys in Brooke's bag, and Brooke was saying, they weren't in my bag, and Pete said they weren't in his bag, in her bag at the start, and they were there when Pete happened to find them.
0: Cherie.
9: Yeah, and you've got kids, Pete, so you know how to trick everyone.
0: I will say one thing, Cherie, about what it is that you're saying right now. I do make a lot of mistakes. I do make a lot of mistakes.
2: Yeah.
0: But I am not The Mole.
2: I like your strategy.
0: Appreciate that. Thank you. That's
2: if you
0: kind.
2: Play like, I'm too dumb to be a mole. Like, it takes so much strategy to be it.
0: All right. Keep your thoughts going right now. You need to be playing along and trying to figure out who it is. As The Mole mentioned earlier this week, the clues speak to you about who the mole is. Put them together by listening to the podcast, Pete and Kimber search for it on Listener, and also checking our socials.
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4: A Productivity Commission report into the nation's GST is due in Canberra in August, which is expected to suggest WA's share stays the same. A new housing report has revealed more than 10,000 Airbnbs were listed across WA last year, nearly three times the number of long-term rentals. Shelter WA warns the growth of short-term accommodation is worsening the state's rental crisis, especially in regional areas. And more than 22,000 WA families are now saving on power bills through the state government's residential battery scheme. Since launching last July, more than 500 batteries have been installed every week. Households can save up to $1,500 a year using solar and battery.
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6: Good morning, I'm Matthew Layton. Labor's housing tax shake-up is getting a pretty fiery reception, with renters claiming bigger hikes than Treasury expected. Minister Claire O'Neill says the modelling stacks up. While National Senator Bridget McKenzie has told Seven, Labor's migration and spending are helping fuel the housing squeeze.
7: Rents will not just increase by $2, as the Minister is attempting to persuade us. This will be another broken promise.
6: Unions are chasing a 6% pay bump for Australia's lowest paid workers, saying inflation is still biting hard. The Fair Work Commission's annual wage review is underway. Police say a deadly shooting that left one man dead and four others hurt looks targeted. In Sydney's southwest, five men turned up at two hospitals within 90 minutes. And doctors are sounding the alarm over a nasty diphtheria comeback with more than 220 cases this year. It started in the Northern Territory but's now spread to SA, WA and Queensland.
1: HCF are not for profit, so they're not for paying out profits to shareholders. They are for paying benefits above industry average per premium dollar.
6: There is a new energy at Carlton. The Blues have had their first win under interim coach Josh Fraser. He admits he's made some tweaks.
8: We're trying to play a more aggressive style with the ball. That's coming through in parts of the game. It isn't yet consistent, so that's what we've got to continue to get to work on. And we're also trying to defend the ground in an aggressive fashion as well.
6: The Blues face Port on Saturday night. But Arsenal are Premier League champions, ending 22 years of waiting after Man City dropped points against Bournemouth.
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9: Today in Bunbury, mostly cloudy with a top of 22 tonight, down to 9, and tomorrow, late showers with a high of 21. 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
13: 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Ollie, you've done well so far this week. 10 entries using our code words. Well done, first and foremost. Secondly, what would you do if you were the lucky winner of a slice of $100,000 on Friday?
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New music from Lady Gaga. She teams up with Doechii on that one. Runway on the Southwest's hit. And Somba and Olivia Dean playing back to back now. Two up and coming artists that is just taking the world by storm at the moment, as proven by their continuous appearances at music award shows. They've just released the finalists for the American Music Awards taking place next week. They are both in the New Artist of the Year, Song of the Year, and Breakthrough Album of the Year categories. Somba and Olivia Dean back to back now with two of their best. It's Hit Southwest.

0: And if you're an independent person, you don't need no man, how about adding a furry friend to the family instead? There's something big happening in Bunbury this weekend. Petstock is hosting an in-store adoption day this Saturday. They're going to be teaming up with Safe Bunbury to help local rescue animals find their forever homes. And it's, of course, all part of Pet Adoption Month. 290 plus pets already finding homes across the country just this May. And there's over 900 adoptable pets just right here in WA. So Petstock Bunbury this Saturday, head along, you can meet the animals, chat with some local experts, and you can even learn how to foster or support rescue groups without taking on a little fur baby. You can meet your new bestie this Saturday, Petstock Bunbury, 10 to 2. And speaking of, Miles Smith with Nice to Meet You, continuing the playlist next. Put it on, put it on.
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10: Hi there, it's Damien Carbon. There's an update on the alleged hit-and-run death of Katanning schoolteacher Luke Russell. A 26-year-old man has now been charged by police. The Katanning man, facing charges of failing to stop after an incident and failing to report the incident. Detectives also allege he had a suspended driver's licence at the time. He'll front Perth Court today. The Prime Minister and the Premier have attended a special event for Telethon in Perth overnight during Anthony Albanese's 42nd visit to WA since winning the top job. He's also given Roger Cook and WA business leaders a guarantee on our GST share.
11: The Prime Minister's given us a rock-solid commitment.
10: And regional WA is facing the biggest shortfall in rental housing. New figures out showing a ratio of 15 Airbnbs to every one long-term rental. Shelter WA claims the ratio of Airbnbs to rentals in places like Nanup is 90-0.
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13: Hi there, it's Matthew Layton with you. Labor says small businesses are being spooked for no reason over capital gains tax. The Treasurer's team says concessions remain for eligible operators. But opposition leader Angus Taylor says the PM should have taken the changes to voters.
14: This is one of the most misleading acts that I have seen in my time. I mean, this is just... This Prime Minister thinks that he is so arrogant that he thinks he doesn't need to take this to the Australian people.
13: Police are probing whether organised crime is behind a deadly shooting that's left one man dead and four others hurt. In Sydney's southwest, a home at Canley Heights is now a crime scene with two cars seized as detectives dig in. A horror early morning smash has left two men dead after a car hit a tree and burst into flames in Melbourne's southeast. And diphtheria is back in a big way, and health experts want vaccination rates up fast. The outbreak began in the NT with cases now across three other states.
15: HCF are not for profit, so they're not for paying out profits to shareholders. They are for paying benefits above industry average per premium dollar.
13: The Saints are heading west without one of their big goal threats, with Jack Higgins ruled out because of a swollen knee. He won't face Frio in Perth, leaving St Kilda even lighter up forward. While coach Ross Lyon says Nazaia Wanganeen-Miller is tracking well but won't be rushed back. And Essendon's new CEO is backing in the club's long-term strategy. Tim Roberts telling Seven that includes coach Brad Scott.
16: Brad is part of the strategy. Right, he's totally aligned where I sit. Absolutely, Brad Scott's going to be our coach.
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18: Today in Bunbury, mostly cloudy with a top of 22 tonight, down to 9, and tomorrow, late showers with a high of 21. 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
24: Every single Friday over 10 weeks, we are giving away a share of $100,000. Caitlin joins me on the line. Frio, Die Hard, you know what you're going to do if you're a big winner?
25: I said to my partner, if they got into the grand final, that we would definitely go. That would be like the ultimate dream.
24: 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You guys absolutely smashed us. I think you're a very good chance at the Grandy this year.
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0: West's hits. You're with Scotty. Justin Bieber on the way with a track written by Ed Sheeran.
1: When I wrote Justin Bieber's Love Yourself, I remember playing that to people and them being like, and so I gave it away. And now it's like,
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0: 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And she was recently asked about having those kind of moments in her tracks.
1: I feel as though I'm being pretty harmless and I'm being pretty playful with the way that I say these things. 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I just do what makes me happy, what makes me laugh, what makes me feel like girls in their room are going to be getting ready to. 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

0: One of those very special tracks that no matter what it is that you're doing, you will drop everything to vibe along with. That is the Veronica's Untouched on Hit, the home of the Pete and Kimber Brekkie Show. And this morning, the team turned on Kimber. They accused her of being the mole, the person who is secretly sabotaging the show. It was because Pete and producer Brooke lost their keys, and Ringo, producer Ringo, he lost his wallet. Very sus.
1: Kimber, nothing of yours has gone missing at this point. You're looking very suspicious.
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5: Bunbury Busselton's average unleaded price today is around 183 a litre, while some servos are selling it as low as 169. 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
3: Hi there, here's Damien Carbon. A Katanning man is set to front court today in Perth, charged over the alleged hit-and-run death of Katanning schoolteacher Luke Russell last Wednesday morning. 26-year-old man accused of failing to stop and having no authority to drive, the incident sending shockwaves through the Katanning community. It sparked a major police investigation. The Australian Medical Association is urging West Aussies to check their vaccinations, with the biggest diphtheria outbreak in decades in Australia. More than 220 cases have been recorded so far this year, 79 of those in regional WA. The AMA's Vice President Julian Raitt says getting a jab is the key to stopping the spread.
4: Given it's a preventable disease through vaccination, we're encouraging parents and carers and adults to review their vaccination status, and if they're in any concern, speak to their GP.
3: And more tickets for the North Melbourne v Dockers home game at Hands Oval in Bunbury have gone on sale today.
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8: Hello there, I'm Matthew Layton. Police are trying to track down two men after what they believe was a targeted shooting. The attack unfolded at Canley Heights in Sydney's southwest, with victims later showing up at Liverpool and Fairfield hospitals. A 28-year-old man has died, and Detective Superintendent Craig Middleton says two men were seen leaving the home where it's believed to have happened.
11: Police are looking for two males that entered the premises shortly before 8:20 p.m. where a number of gunshots were heard. They fled that premises and decamped in a vehicle that has not been recovered by police at this stage.
8: A second group of ISIS-linked Australians could be heading home from Syria. The group reportedly includes six women and children held at their camp. The government says it has no confirmed travel details. And Tim Wilson has stepped up to the mic today with a budget reply of his own at the National Press Club. The Shadow Treasurer will argue Labor doesn't get the role trusts play for small business and vulnerable Australians.
12: HCF are not for profit, so they're not for paying out profits to shareholders. 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
8: St Kilda's trip west just got a bit trickier with Jack Higgins out of the Dockers clash. The three-time club-leading goal kicker pulled up from the Richmond win with a sore, swollen knee. Coach Ross Lyon admits the trek to Perth won't be easy.
23: 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They don't seem to have a weakness at the minute. 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
25: This is Heat Weather.
26: Today in Bunbury, mostly cloudy with a top of 22 tonight, down to 9. And tomorrow, late showers with a high of 21. 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

morning on the number one hit music station. I have got some fantastic tunes to play for you this hour. The new one from Amy Shark, Justin Bieber's Yukon, a song that I'm obsessed with at the moment, and Eric Prydz as well, Call On Me, playing after Samara Smith and Niall Horan. They team up together on this one. This is Drive Safe on the number one hit music station.

0: on hit with Give Me Everything, which is the exact quote I would say on my first trip to a fancy restaurant after winning a share of $100,000. If I was a lucky listener who was eligible for the prize, I'm most certainly not, so that's not going to happen. But luckily, you are eligible, so use the code words that are littered throughout the hit playlist for your chance to win $10,000 on Friday, a share in a grand total of $100,000 that we are working our way towards giving out over 10 weeks. Your next code word reveal just before midday. Keep it locked on hit as a fellow Aussie continues the playlist.
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1: 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You've got to be the quickest. 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You're on Hit Southwest.

0: New music from Olivia Rodrigo on Hit Southwest. And just moments ago, I asked you to be the quickest to call me on 131060 for your chance to win $100 thanks to WA Country Builders. It's called Fill Your Fridge to help you with your grocery shopping for this week. And it was Angie who got on through to me quickest this morning. Well done, mate.
1: Awesome. Thank you so much for that.
0: We're doing it every weekday this week and next. 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
7: Hi there, it's Damien Carbon. Diphtheria cases are spreading across Australia with 79 in WA so far. That's got the government and doctors concerned the potential deadly disease will spread further. The AMA's Julian Raitt says falling vaccination rates are to blame.
10: With vaccination rates dropping into the 80s, or around about 80% for many people, it's really imperative that everyone really takes this on board and looks at their vaccination status and makes sure that they're up to date.
7: More than 22,000 WA families are now saving on power bills through the state government's residential battery scheme. Since launching last July, more than 500 batteries have been installed every week. Households can save up to $1,500 a year using solar and battery systems. Collingwood ruckman Darcy Cameron is up for selection following a round 9 ankle injury. The former Albany Sports Star of the Year winner is a test for Scott Pendlebury's milestone match on Saturday against West Coast.
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16: Good afternoon, I'm Matthew Layton. The Shadow Treasurer says the federal budget has left a mess so big it'll need more than a broom and a brave face. Tim Wilson telling the National Press Club it's time to restore living standards, accusing Labor of building an economy that favours unions and super funds over everyday Australians.
5: Australians know this budget is a dud, and after this budget earthquake, there will be a substantial clean-up job. But it is not a time for despair. We need courage to fight for a new dawn, a dawn that restores living standards and protects our way of life.
16: Police are chasing two men who may help explain a horror shooting that killed one man and wounded four others in Sydney's southwest. Two cars have been seized. Doctors are sounding the alarm over Australia's worst diphtheria outbreak in 35 years. Cases have popped up across the NT, Queensland, SA and WA, with the AMA urging everyone to check their jabs. And a dairy pay fight is heading to the umpire, with the TWU and Browns set for Fair Work talks on Friday.
19: HCF are not for profit, so they're not for paying out profits to shareholders. They are for paying benefits above industry average per premium dollar.
16: Taylor Walker's comeback will have to go the scenic route, with Adelaide sending the veteran through the sandfall this week. The Crows are set to regain Riley Filthorpe for Thursday night's huge clash with Hawthorn, while Calamar Cheese also in the mix. And the Saints are down another key piece, with Jack Higgins staying home instead of flying to Perth to face an in-form Freo. He's got a knee issue, adding to a rough injury list that already includes Nazaia Wanganeen-Millerer, Max King, Mitch Owens and Liam Ryan.
19: Winter chill biting? 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
15: This is Heat Weather.
7: Mostly sunny for the rest of today in Bunbury. Tonight down to 9 and tomorrow showers with a high of 21. 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

0: 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Cheers for that, bud. 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

0: Your number one hit music station. It's Maria with you. Miles Smith and Tanya, are you at work at the moment, are you?
1: Yes.
0: Shh. Are you being like secret squirrel in the bathroom?
1: No. At the desk at work, but
0: okay.
1: Yep.
0: I don't know why I'm whispering, but anyway. $10,000, Tanya, if you were to win that, what would you spend it on?
1: What I would like is a holiday in Hawaii for 2 weeks. I need a vacation. I've worked too hard this year. I need a break.
0: Could you imagine sipping margaritas at 10 a.m.? Oh, an expenses-paid holiday up to $10,000?
1: Oh, it would be unreal. Not have to get out of bed to go to work. Would be great.
0: All right. We've got another code word coming up just before 1 o'clock, okay, where you can share in $100,000 with our 100K payday, Tanya.
1: Perfect. Thank you very much.
0: But before we do that, going to drop the latest thing from Miley Cyrus. Hey, you. It's Younger You on your number one hit music station.
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7: Hi there, it's Damien Carbon. There's an update on the alleged hit-and-run death of Katanning schoolteacher Luke Russell. 26-year-old man has now been charged by police. He's facing a string of charges including failing to stop and no authority to drive. He will front Perth Court later today. Some alarming new statistics out for National Road Safety Week showing 14% of West Aussie drivers are checking their phones within a few minutes of getting a notification. President of the Safer Australian Roads and Highways Group Peter Fraser says many young West Aussies know that phone use kills, but they're still checking their mobiles anyway.
8: We're asking people to stop that selfish behaviour. It's not only illegal, but it's selfish, so that we can ensure everyone can get home safe to their loved ones every day, no exceptions.
7: Well, eating on the road was a top distraction at 35%. And today is Wear Orange Wednesday in WA. We're celebrating the outstanding contribution of our brave SES volunteers.
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21: Hey, I'm Tessa Randello. The Shadow Treasurer has slammed the budget, describing it as an earthquake that'll need a substantial clean-up job in an address to the National Press Club. The Treasurer, Jim Chalmers, it's hit back at the claims.
22: And today was the least coherent, least credible Shadow Treasurer hit out after a budget than anyone can remember. Now, Tim Wilson's misinformation and his lies didn't last 30 minutes of scrutiny.
21: The PM is ruling out any help for a second group of women linked with Islamic State fighters. AAP reporting six more Aussie women linked with ISIS and their children will leave Syria within days. Briefly, DFAT says it's in communication with Israeli authorities about 11 detained Aussies from a flotilla bound for Gaza. And 18-year-old Bianca Adler has become the youngest Aussie to reach the summit of Mount Everest. The Year 12 student had to turn back around 400 metres from the top last year during her first attempt due to bad weather.
27: HCF are not for profit, so they're not for paying out profits to shareholders. They are for paying benefits above industry average per premium dollar.
21: St Kilda forward line has copped another hit with Jack Higgins ruled out for the Fremantle match because of a swollen knee. The Saints head to Perth, already missing a few big names. Coach Ross Lyon says Nazaya Wanganeen-Millera won't be rushed back from his calf issue.
28: Yeah, as far as I know, he's on track. He's pretty bubbly. He'd like to be playing. He says, I feel $1 million. But sports science takes over and calves, you just... You know, there's been players, if you get a chronic calf, you're gone.
21: And Crows veteran Taylor Walker will return from a hamstring strain in the sandball.
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29: Mostly sunny for the rest of today in Bunbury. Tonight down to 9 and tomorrow showers with a high of 21. 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
0: Good afternoon, you've got Maria with you. And Kira, what are you up to?
1: I'm just doing some grocery shopping, keep free, so that's always a bonus.
0: I can imagine putting $10,000 worth of lollies and chocolates into the trolley. But if you were to win 10K this Friday with our 100K payday, what would you spend it on?
1: E-bike. We live in a hilly area, so pushing on a normal bike is quite hard, so I think an e-bike would be pretty
0: fantastic.
1: Cool.
0: Okay, and you'll have money left over as well. Well, you've got around about 5 minutes left to pop in that code word. If you miss down on hearing what that code word is, then stand by, because I'll give you another one up before 2 o'clock.
1: Thank you so much.
0: Need a bigger bank account? 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Yeah, that old school pink, just like a pill, coming up after Somba.

0: Friday's warm-up for you with Tyo Cruz on your number one hit music station. You've got Maria with you, and coming up in under 20. No, not the original version from the 80s, Madonna, Like a Prayer. Aussie artist Josh Fruaz has spiced up Like a Prayer, and I'm going to play that for you very soon. But first, let's get on some Olivia Dean.
1: 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I love Aretha Franklin, Carole King. I just love female voices puncture you right in your heart.
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0: always first with the new hits on your number one hit music station. G'day, it's Maria with you this afternoon. $10,000 to go off this Friday, sharing 100K with our 100K payday. Already given away $40,000. And I know a lot of people said, you know what, I want a brand new Apple iPhone 17. I'd kickstart the spending on that. But think back to 2002 when you could purchase a camera equipped Nokia 7650 or a BlackBerry 5810, which debuted the first true smartphone features. Yeah, and in 2002, Avril Lavigne released. Gonna get that on for you inside of the next 10 minutes. Plus, Ella Langley, who just won Female Artist of the Year at the ACMs.
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1: 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So how about so I give you the code word right now? All right. It is COIN, C-O-I-N, 15 minutes. 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
13: Hi there, here's Damien Carbon. A Katanning man is set to front court today in Perth, charged over the alleged hit-and-run death of Katanning schoolteacher Luke Russell last Wednesday morning. 26-year-old man accused of failing to stop and having no authority to drive, the incident sending shockwaves through the Katanning community. It sparked a major police investigation. The Australian Medical Association is urging West Aussies to check their vaccinations, with the biggest diphtheria outbreak in decades in Australia. More than 220 cases have been recorded so far this year, 79 of those in regional WA. The AMA's Vice President Julian Raitt says getting a jab is the key to stopping the spread.
14: Given it's a preventable disease through vaccination, we're encouraging parents and carers and adults to review their vaccination status, and if they're in any concern, speak to their GP.
13: And more tickets for the North Melbourne v Dockers home game at Hans Oval in Bunbury have gone on sale today.
15: Hit National News.
16: Hey, I'm Desirandello. The Prime Minister says Australia stands with the family of a five-year-old girl whose body was found on the outskirts of Alice Springs last month. Anthony Albanese meeting with her family today. A 47-year-old man's been charged with the murder of Kumanjai little baby. The Shadow Treasurer is slamming the federal budget's effect on small businesses.
17: In this budget, the government has revealed it is a freeloader off the hard work of Australians and that they don't understand the engine of the economy and the people who power it every day.
16: Tim Wilson there during a National Press Club address today, while Treasurer Jim Chalmers called the response the least responsible and most divisive. The Australian Council of Trade Unions calling for a 6% increase to minimum wage comes ahead of the Fair Work Commission's final decision, which will affect 3 million workers. And researchers have spotted the longest ever whale journey of more than 15,000 k's. Photos of one whale were taken 22 years apart in Brazil and then to Hervey Bay in Queensland.
15: HCF are not for profit, so they're not for paying out profits to shareholders. They are for paying benefits above industry average per premium dollar.
16: Rio could make club history this Friday night, but the coach isn't celebrating just yet. The Dockers face the Saints with a shot at 10 straight wins for the first time. But Justin Longmuir says the only record he cares about is playing good footy.
18: Yeah, it's not that those things don't matter in the long run, but it just doesn't help you win games of footy focusing on those things.
16: And Tex Walker's return is on, just not under the Thursday night lights. Adelaide is leaving the 36-year-old out of its AFL side for the Hawthorn blockbuster in Launceston. He'll play in the Sandball.
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20: This is Heat Weather.
21: Mostly sunny for the rest of today in Bunbury. Tonight, down to 9, and tomorrow, showers with a high of 21. 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
1: Okay, you've got just over 5 minutes to answer the code word I just gave you. 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
2: My wedding's in October. 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
2: 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Wouldn't go to waste.
1: No, of course not. Are you a bit stressed about how much money it's cost already for the wedding?
2: 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Definitely. I think you should never set a budget with a wedding. You just go with the flow because it always ends up being more.
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1: 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Good luck. And drive safe when you pick up the kids from school. Miles Smith and Noel Horan.

0: 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G'day, it's Maria and time is up. 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Going to give away $10,000 again this Friday. 10K. 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

Harry Styles on your number one hit music station. It's that time of the afternoon. A sugar hit, grab some chalky, and these three guilty pleasures coming up. They're in the country at the moment. They've been apart for 25 years. They are multi-platinum selling group. I am talking about the boy band Five in Brizzy tonight for their tour and Saturday night in Melbourne. 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
15: Hi there, here's Damien Carbon. Diphtheria cases are spreading across Australia, with 79 in WA so far. That's got the government and doctors concerned the potential deadly disease will spread further. The AMA's Julian Raitt says falling vaccination rates are to blame.
16: With vaccination rates dropping into the 80s, or around about 80% for many people, it's really imperative that everyone really takes this on board and looks at their vaccination status and makes sure that they're up to date.
15: More than 22,000 WA families are now saving on power bills through the state government's residential battery scheme. Since launching last July, more than 500 batteries have been installed every week. Households can save up to $1,500 a year using solar and battery systems. Collingwood ruckman Darcy Cameron is up for selection following a round 9 ankle injury. The former Albany Sports Star of the Year winner is a test for Scott Pendlebury's milestone match on Saturday against West Coast.
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13: Hey there, I'm Tessa Randello. Fallout from the budget continues with the Shadow Treasurer slamming it in a speech today. Tim Wilson describing it as an earthquake and will require a substantial clean-up job at the National Press Club. But the Treasurer, Jim Chalmers, called that response the least responsible and most divisive. The Prime Minister's been in the NT this morning, meeting with the family of Kumanjai Little Baby.
17: Mainly an opportunity just to say to the family, though, that the nation stands with them. They are not alone. Kumanjai Little Baby is known throughout our nation and indeed throughout the world.
13: Anthony Albanese there after the body of the 5-year-old girl was found last month. Health officials are warning a rise in diphtheria cases could end up as the biggest outbreak on record. More than 220 cases have been reported across the country. And it looks like Aussies are avoiding a Euro summer holiday this year. Webjet warning that travel bookings are down 12% on this time in 2025.
18: It's time to make some new healthy eating habits. 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
13: St Kilda's injury list has grown at the worst possible time. Jack Higgins out of the Dockers showdown. The Saints are also taking careful road with Nazaia Wanganeen-Millara. Coach Ross Lyon warning calf issues can turn nasty fast.
19: You just see the challenge with looking at another club like the Collingwood captain Moore's had real calf struggles, hasn't he? So you've got to be cautious with them.
13: And five clubs are in danger of copping a $50,000 fine amid a crackdown on umpire contact. AFL.com says a memo was sent to clubs today.
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21: This is Heat Weather.
22: Mostly sunny for the rest of today in Bunbury. Tonight down to 9 and tomorrow showers with a high of 21. 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

0: and only Carrie Bickmore
1: and Tommy Little.
0: This is Carrie and Tommy.
2: Yeah, yeah, yeah. Yes, welcome to it for your Wednesday afternoon. Bickmore is away at the moment, so we got Loz Barry back again.
3: Yes. Lozzy, I've had another, nightmare of bringing you lunch.
4: I know.
3: Yesterday, I was going to bring you lunch, and I said, I've made you lunch. And you said, that's cool, man, but I'm in another state.
4: Yep.
3: And I said, okay, I'll leave the lunch at home then. And I said, I'll bring it in today. And then I forgot, but I told all the rest of the team I'd get us all chicken burgers.
4: Yeah.
3: And then that shop was shut, and so I got us other chicken burgers, and I was like, even though I've forgotten yours, I'll just get you a chicken burger.
4: Yeah.
3: Forgetting that you were...
4: gluten intolerant.
3: Oh. Yes.
4: Yeah, I ate it anyway.
3: I'm so proud of you.
5: The time is ticking.
4: You even messaged this morning and you said, Lozzie, do you want a chicken burger or marry me chicken? And I said, marry me chicken, please.
3: Yeah. Yeah.
2: So, Lozzie, were you being polite or hungry?
4: Hungry.
2: Okay.
3: Yeah.
4: What? He's talked it up.
3: The marry me chicken?
2: No, the burger.
4: Oh, the burger was amazing. Yeah, yeah. And I would have eaten it. Save myself for those things.
3: I know this is too much, but because I know about your gluten intolerance, just amidst my shame of ruining your lunch plans two days in a row, I didn't think about your gluten intolerance. And then when you said, I'm going to eat it anyway, this is too much, but I was like, she's a hero.
4: Yeah, I am.
3: That is.
4: I'm going to have a bad time later.
3: Being a hero is not always pretty.
4: Nah, sometimes it's squirty, you know? That's how it is.
2: That's lovely.
3: Hey, not all heroes wear capes. Some are stuck on the bog. Okay?
5: Not even wearing pants.
3: Not even wearing pants. No. You also then took your tights off. In one of the stranger things, which I did not think were related to right now.
4: They're not.
3: Make sure... if anyone asks me, what's Lauren Barry like? I'm like, well, she's never pooed her tights. I'll tell you that much. I will.
5: She always makes sure to take
3: She takes them off. She'll eat gluten even though she's intolerant. Yep. Don't worry. She'll take those tights off.
5: Her manners, impeccable. Her bathroom habits, shocking.
3: We've got so much to come on the show, including, and there better be a palette update. Yes. We have tried to order a palette from Amazon of all the return.
5: The palette of the people.
3: Yes. And then we're going to give it away to you guys. I've been told that there is a surprise announcement later in the show. I said, is it about the palette? Kieran went weird and cagey.
4: Which means yes.
3: Which means surely. But up next, Lozzie, what have we got?
4: Yeah, I've had a very stressful morning and I had a very stressful flight incident and I want to tell you all about it.
3: Okay.
0: The Southwest hits Carrie and Tommy. Live across.

0: across Australia for your Wednesday arvo. It's Carrie and Tommy. We got Loz Barry filling in for Bickers at the moment. The time game is coming up a bit later on. $4,700 could be yours.
1: Golly gosh. That's
2: Golly
1: exciting.
2: Gosh.
1: Now, I've had probably one of the busiest, most stressful mornings of my entire life.
2: We thank you for getting here in one piece.
1: You're welcome. I wouldn't do it for everyone. But for you, my friend, I'm here.
2: Thank you, Ozzy.
1: I had to do an interview this morning for a different show and then had to, I left that interview at 10:30. My flight boarded at 10:40.
2: Oof.
1: Yeah, and I was 20 minutes away from the airport.
2: I was going to say, I'm guessing the interview wasn't at the airport.
1: No, it was not.
2: Good
1: it
2: trick
1: was
2: for young players, though.
1: About 20 minutes away, and I got into the taxi and I said, I will pay you $150 to get me there on time, and that man deserves a medal. If you're listening right now, Mr. Taxi Driver, if you get a speeding fine, I will pay
2: no,
1: it.
2: No, don't say that.
1: Why?
2: Because you've already given him
1: $150. I don't care.
2: You should.
1: He got me there. He got me here.
2: Yeah, then let me pay his fine.
1: Okay, fine. Anyway.
2: We're going to get flooded with random cab drivers. Being like, yo, this is my fine.
1: I get to the airport. They're paging me. I've never been paged at the airport in my life. Paging Ms. Barry.
2: Oh.
1: Please come to gate 5.
2: Jesse and I have been paged before at an airport.
0: Yeah, we did not make it.
2: We were in Switzerland.
0: Yes.
2: And because I had the idea of wanting to try, there were three pubs at the airport and I wanted to try all the different French fries at each of the three pubs, but I had not adjusted my phone to the local time.
0: Yeah, it was like 1 hour over, I think, from the country we'd been in.
1: And you're just going about life.
0: We're like, how good are chips? Well, let's find out how good they are at the next place.
1: That's far too stressful.
2: Stuck in Switzerland.
1: I'm normally so on time and it stresses me out. Anyway, I finally make it to the plane and I sit down and then my phone was going to die. So I just had to sit with my thoughts, really, the whole time.
2: Terrifying. You raw dogged it.
1: I raw dogged it. I didn't even have my headphones in. Oh. There wasn't enough battery.
2: Oh, my
1: God. So I just sort of sat there thinking.
2: Yeah.
1: And I was looking out the window and I thought, God, there's some questions that I want to ask a pilot and I'm going to see one today.
2: Oh.
1: So I'm going to ask you.
2: This is terrifying because I'm not good at these.
1: They're easy because the first
2: one. But I'm not good at these.
1: No.
2: Whenever anybody asks me, I go, hey, if it starts like this, hey, you're a pilot, you'll know this. I'm like, I won't.
0: Is this how you started your pilot's exam? No, this is hard because I'm not good at these.
2: Well, the one I failed, yes.
1: Okay.
0: But, you were late to that too.
1: Yeah. These aren't hard and they're just things that I thought of because I looked down and I thought, God, taking off in the plane is still a little bit scary. Sometimes I'm like, this is scary.
2: So nerve-wracking. Yep.
1: My first question, Tommy.
2: Yep. Yes.
1: Do pilots still get scared when they fly?
2: Oh, no, I don't.
1: You don't?
2: No, not
1: so, like,
2: at all.
1: A Qantas pilot would just be like, this is nothing.
2: You know, this is an earnest answer. One of the best things that I learned.
1: Yeah.
2: I don't know if this is a good thing or not, but it was like, I got obsessed with crashes and I would go and listen because there's basically any plane crash you can think about, a famous one.
1: Yep.
2: There are a whole podcast devoted to exactly what happened in the lead up, all the things that led to the cause. And often they reckon, black box, stuff like that. They reckon in any catastrophic disaster, there's usually 7 mistakes that lead up to that point.
1: Really?
2: And so even if I make one mistake, I'm like, I got 6 up the sleeve.
1: Okay.
2: Like,
1: you're like a cat.
2: I'm good to go. Yes. Yes.
1: All right. This is my next question. Actually, 131060, if you have a question for a pilot that you've always wanted to ask, give us a call and you can ask Tommy as well.
2: Yeah, easy one.
1: here's another one.
2: Yeah.
1: I know that the plane can't just fall out of the sky.
2: Why not?
1: But why?
2: Why not?
1: That's not what I wanted.
0: No.
1: I'm asking you.
0: Yeah, good evening, ladies and gentlemen. Sorry. We might fall out of the sky, but I don't think so.
2: In when I told you that I listened to a lot of famous like crashes, there's one that I think of. Then Jesse, I've told you about this. It was Niki Lauda, former F1 driver.
0: Oh,
2: he started an airline called Lauda Air.
1: Yeah.
2: And one of their planes, so big jumbo jets and stuff have things called reverse thrusters on their engine. So basically the jet engine goes the other way. So when you land, it's essentially brakes, okay. Right? And their reverse thrusters came on mid-flight. Now, because they're going at, you know, let's call it a roughly 800 k's an hour, something like that, it just caused both wings to rip off the plane and it fell straight out of the air. It's something that wasn't meant to be able to happen to the aircraft, but it did come on. And so our plane can kind of fall out of the sky.
1: But that's not what I wanted to say.
2: But planes can glide.
1: Okay.
2: Yes. Right. So anything.
0: Not if their wings are ripped off, though.
2: Not if they've got no. But helicopters can also glide. It's called auto rotation. So even if you have no power, you should be able to land.
1: Like a paper plane.
2: 100% like a paper plane.
1: All right, my last one before we put it out to the people. Inertia. Talk me through it.
3: If the plane spell it, hardly know it.
1: if the plane, you know, when it goes like that and the whole plane goes on its side, why don't we move more with it?
2: What do you mean, why don't we move more with
1: it? Like, we just stay in our seats, but the plane's almost upside down and we're just sitting
2: there. The plane is not almost upside down.
1: I don't know.
3: 10 degrees.
0: Did you take a stunt plane here this morning?
1: Yeah, I did. Yeah.
2: I feel like this is more of a physics question than a pilot question.
1: But you should know.
2: What do you mean? But the question was inertia.
1: Yeah, okay, go. Let's go that. Inertia, please, discuss.
2: But it's just that something wants to maintain the state that it's in. So it's why people think that if you're, let's say you're standing out the roof of a convertible car and the car's driving on at 100 Ks.
1: Very dangerous.
2: People think that if you jump out of the car, you should be able to land on the ground.
1: Well, that's stupid.
2: Hey?
1: That's very dumb.
2: But why is that dumb?
1: Because you'll fly back.
2: You'll fly back. No, you'll keep moving forward.
1: Oh, yeah.
2: You're also
1: inertia.
2: Because you're also traveling at 100 Ks.
1: Correct.
2: An hour. Yes. Which is why if you hit anything, you go flying out
0: through the windscreen.
2: Because you forget that you're a separate body but traveling at that same speed.
0: Mm-hmm. Always wear your seatbelt.
2: Yeah. It's also why when we don't know the Earth's rotating.
1: Okay.
2: Because we're moving at the same speed as it.
1: So we're all learning together. This is great. 13 10 60. If you have a question for a pilot, we have one.
2: Easy one.

0: Olivia Rodrigo with What We Don't Want Right Now. That's Drop Dead.
1: No.
0: We are talking pilots.
2: Yes, we are. I had a little bit of time this morning on a plane to, I was simply, for lack of a better term, raw dogging it on the plane. I didn't have headphones. My phone was going to die, so I just had to sit there with my thoughts.
1: Yeah, terrible.
2: So I've got a lot of questions here that I want to ask a pilot. Thankfully, I'm going to see one today, Mr. Tommy Little.
3: Yes. Not the highest level of pilot.
0: Don't back out now.
3: Not commercial, just a private pilot.
2: Yeah, but hey, I think it's fine. And I asked you my questions and I put it out. So 131060, if you have a question you've always wanted to ask a pilot, a simple one, give us a call. Not you, you're a simple pilot.
3: Do you know what? I hope no one ever hears me. If I'm ever taking someone for a flight, I hope they never hear me go, never eat soggy wheat. No, I think we're good. I think we are good. We are heading in the right direction. Southwest.
0: To the L up so I can see.
2: Alicia, do you have a question for a pilot, Tommy?
4: I do. Hi, Tommy.
1: Hi, Alicia.
4: I have a question about the doors in the emergency exits.
1: Yes.
4: I've studied them many a times, and not because I want to evacuate, but I'm just curious, how easy are they to open mid-flight, or can they at all?
2: Right.
3: I feel like... they must be able to, because I feel like I've seen news stories where a person tries to and either they have been successful or they've frantically, like, tackled them to the ground. And surely if they couldn't open them, surely then, you know, they wouldn't be tackled to the ground. But, Alicia, I think the idea of everything getting sucked out, I think, is overplayed in movies.
2: I don't think so.
3: You don't think so?
2: No. I mean, I'm not a pilot.
3: Because as soon as the plane gets below, I think, 10,000 feet, they can depressurize it. And so apart from, you know, it going an incredibly fast rate, I don't think everything should get sucked out.
0: So is your professional opinion not that dangerous?
3: I'm saying if it's hot, pop the doors.
2: Crack a window.
5: Should we fact check quickly?
0: Oh, okay.
3: About which bit, Sammy?
5: About being able to open a door during flight.
3: I'm saying you can.
5: I'm not saying you can't, but Google's saying you can't.
2: Oh, okay. But is it Google AI or is it Google?
3: But what if they're not? So are they saying you need the pilot needs to activate something that means the emergency doors could open? Because what if they're then incapacitated?
2: Yeah, what if he had a heart attack?
5: I haven't Googled quick enough.
3: Yeah.
2: Okay. Well,
5: but they're talking about if the cabin pressure at 35,000 feet, it's like they're saying it's just tons and tons of pressure from the outside pushing the door in.
3: So it's not a mechanical thing.
5: No,
3: it's a physics.
5: It's a pressure thing. Yes.
2: It's a strength thing.
3: Did you hear what I just came up with there, Alicia?
4: Well, I think I feel better because I don't know if I want the doors to be able to open that easily.
2: No.
4: Or, you know, because I feel like on flights I just sit there staring at who's close by. I'm like, can I trust you?
2: Yes.
4: To not open those doors.
2: Yes.
3: I'm still standing by, Alicia, that as long as you, and we have spoken to an expert on the show before about, and said the same thing about turbulence, that whenever there's injuries and stuff from turbulence, they could almost all have been prevented by keeping your seatbelts on.
2: Oh, yeah.
3: Which is what they say all the time,
2: and
3: the way they tell you to keep them on. So I reckon you won't get sucked out. Don't take this as fact if you've got your seatbelt on, Alicia.
2: Yeah.
4: Okay, thank you.
3: Okay, thank you. Thank Excellent. You, Alicia.
2: Brendan, have you got a question for Pilot Tommy?
6: Yeah, I have. Actually, I just got off a plane now off a flight from New Zealand, and I was sitting second row and I saw the pilot come out, and this is a burning question I wanted to ask him. So I wanted to get up, but he got in the toilet too quick and then he got out too quick. And my question was, as I was looking out the window, everything looked flat, and I was wondering if the earth is flat. Is it really flat or is it curved?
3: See, Brendan, I find this question interesting because I swear when I've looked out of the windows of planes, I can often see the curvature of the earth. Have you never seen it curve?
6: No. I was looking at it today and all the way from Queenstown back to Melbourne, I was looking across and I go, no, I can't see the curve.
3: Do you reckon you were over a flat spot?
6: Must have been.
5: Was it cloudy? Could he actually see?
3: Yes.
5: Could you see, Brendan?
6: I could see. I looked as far as I could see, and it was flat. I actually pulled out one of those little cards you get in the seat in front of you.
3: Yes.
6: And I sort of held it up to the horizon.
3: That's a flat surface. Yeah.
6: Yeah, and it looked straight. And I took photos and everything. And yeah, that was my question.
3: So, Brendan, because I've had another time when I've seen the curvature of the Earth, and it's ever if you're standing at a body of water, particularly a bay where you can then see the, if you're lucky enough that there's a building over the other side or something, or a mountain range or something, if you're looking across an expanse of water, and often then I can see a bit of curvature because the water seems to bulb up a little bit against that. Have you ever seen that?
6: Sometimes I have, sometimes I haven't, but my other question is, if you are travelling on a curvature, wouldn't you have to tilt the plane down every so often to bring it down to keep it the same level?
2: That I've never thought of.
3: That's a great question. Yeah, you know
6: because
3: what,
6: you'd be
3: Brendan?
6: Straight out into outer space then, wouldn't you?
2: I mean, I'm not a pilot, Brendan, but I think it has something to do with atmosphere, Tommy.
3: So, Brendan, well, here's another question. Let's say the Earth is flat. Why then would the air get thinner as we go up?
6: Good question. Yeah, good question, because we had a packet of chips in our seat in front, which we hadn't opened, which expanded.
3: Yes.
6: We're looking at that as well and going, look at that, it's about to pop. And then when we came back down, they shrunk back to their normal size again.
3: Yes. Yeah.
2: Wow.
3: And where does it, with the, and this is not me taking the piss, it's a genuine question, although there are a lot of opportunities to take the piss, but where with a flat Earth, where does it end? Like, where's it stopping?
6: Look, I don't know. You hear these things, is there the ice wall that goes around and all this and that? I don't know. That's what I'm asking you. That's what I want.
3: Yeah,
6: that's
3: no.
6: That's why I want to ask a pilot, you know?
3: I think I'm hoping that you've left this conversation thinking the Earth might be a little more curved, because I've left it thinking it might be a little more flat.

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2: After winner.
3: Oh, my God. 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
2: After winner.
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0: Your Wednesday arvo, it's Carrie and Tommy. Carrie away at the moment, so we got Loz Barry filling in. 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
1: We've got so much still to come in the show. We've got thousands upon thousands of dollars to give away after four. But up next, speaking of cash, Lozzy, we need to talk about the cheating scandal that has erupted that may cost their team over 200 million. Wait for it. Pound.
2: Oh dear.
1: That's next.

0: Carrie and Tommy for your Wednesday afternoon. We got Loz Barry filling in the Sarbo.
1: Well, this is a cheating scandal for the ages. Loz, firstly, I'll start by saying, how much do you know about football?
2: Zero.
1: And when I say football, I don't mean rugby league. I don't mean Aussie rules. No. I mean soccer, isn't it?
2: Genuine football.
1: Nothing.
2: Not a lot.
1: Do you know about the Premier League? You know that's like the
2: is that in
1: top
2: England?
1: Tier. Top tier.
2: That's
1: So each season in the Premier League, they relegate the bottom two clubs and they promote the two clubs from the league below, right?
2: Uh-huh.
1: And so if you get promoted up into the Premier League, it might be the hugest thing that ever happens to your team because it's suddenly in rights, in broadcasting, in attendance, in merchandise, and all these things. They reckon it's to the value of about £200 million over three seasons.
2: No way.
1: Yes. And competing in the championship playoffs was going to be Southampton FC. Southampton. And they were just about to, so all they had to do was win this one game and that cash would be theirs.
2: Right.
1: Here is announcing they're going to be playing.
3: And Southampton are going to Wembley. Hull City lie in wait.
1: So this game they're about to play is considered the world's richest soccer match. That was until they have been expelled for cheating.
4: This Saturday at Wembley, it was due to be Hull versus Southampton. But Southampton have been sensationally kicked out of the final for spying on opponents three times filming their training sessions.
1: So, and there's a photo here of a bloke, literally like it's out of a student film, standing behind a tree with an iPhone out, filming, and that photo has been taken by the club in question. It's been by their photographers. So they've been like, hang on, isn't he standing up there filming? And so their photographer's gone, I'll get a photo of this guy. Do you want to know how he got there?
2: Yes, I do.
1: The supposed spy, who they allege to be a Southampton analyst, is said to have parked at a golf club and then walked a couple of hundred yards down a road which leads to the top of a small hill near the training pitch. And then they've looked over, the team's gone, I think that boat is spying on us. So let's go ask him a few questions. They said it looked like he was pointing the camera and also had like headphones in, appearing to be possibly live streaming the whole of their opposition's training session.
2: A FaceTime.
1: Basically a FaceTime. Well, yeah. Yeah, hey, coach, I've got them. Look, here, have a look. Have a look.
2: Are their training sessions not like AFL where it's like public?
1: I'm guessing no.
2: It's private.
1: I've got a big no from our UK correspondent.
2: Wow.
1: At one stage, the suspicious individual is alleged to have been pointing his mobile phone. Yep. And then they said, well, this is what happened next. So a member of staff approached the guy and he would not identify himself. Then, and this is one of the great covers up, he quickly deleted some content off his phone before running off into the golf club nearby. He jogged into the toilets, changed his clothes and hurriedly left the site.
2: Change his clothes. He's fine.
1: And then how do you think they possibly tracked him down? Because obviously if you're going to use someone to do this thing that could cost you potentially hundreds of millions of dollars, you get someone that is not linked to your club at all.
2: And is possibly a qualified spy.
1: Not at all. You don't do that because they just went and got onto the website of the team and they went, hang on. He is on the Southampton site because their photographer took photos. So all they did is they got onto the Southampton website and went, his profile's up here and he works for the club. And then they held their photos up that you've seen here of this bloke behind the tree. And they went, that's this bloke from this site. And just like that, they're out.
2: Oh, you'd be ropeable.
1: And they have said they're going to appeal the decision. Producer Kieran, our UK correspondent, what are the chances are that they'll reverse it?
5: Zero, because the game's on Saturday.
1: And so what happens to this ball? I know the English are very passionate about their sports, and this is probably the biggest thing that will happen to Southampton ever. What happens to this bloke? Does he go in? I mean, he was in hiding, but not very well when he was filming the training.
2: Yeah.
1: But does he go into hiding now?
5: So Southampton will start next season with a points deduction, and their coach, their manager, and the analyst are now under investigation as well.
2: Oh, boy.
1: Oh, boy.
6: It's worth
1: boy.
6: £200 million, and they've just cheaped out on, like, Gary, go down, but wear a baseball cap.
2: Yeah.
6: No one will see you.
1: But also, what about a GoPro?
6: Yeah, like a lens.
1: He may as well be, You know how boomers film with their, like, iPad?
7: Yeah.
2: Yes.
1: He may as well be there just, like, holding up an iPad.
7: He was doing it behind a tree. They could have just done, like, a little cuckoo bird with a camera inside and just left it alone.
2: Or just stroll past with the Google Lens glasses on.
7: Oh, that's smart.
1: Oh, yeah.
2: Okay, I'm not a spy, but...
6: But you're better than Gary.
2: Honestly,
1: and
2: send
1: us,
2: me.
1: To be honest. Yeah. We were doing a cuckoo camera 2 seconds ago, and I agreed with it. I was like, a cuckoo camera's pretty good. Pretty good stuff. It only films on the hour, every hour, as it comes up, and you get like 6 seconds of footage as it goes.
7: Real big zoom in and out.
1: Also, what information are you really getting from training?
2: Yeah.
1: Like, unless they've bought in a player, they're like, oh my God, you won't believe it. They've got Ronaldo. When are they going to tell us? 13-10-60. I'd love to know, did you get caught cheating?
2: Yeah.
1: Obviously, I'm not expecting it to be on this kind of scale. And to be honest, the smaller the cheating and the more trivial, I'm going to be real happy with. When did you get caught cheating? 13-10-60 is our number.

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9: Bunbury Busselton's average unleaded price today is around $1.83 a litre, while some servos are selling it as low as $1.69. The average for diesel sits around $2.29. 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
6: Mickey and Vicky had a toddler called Paul, who had nowhere to run and was driving him up the wall. All the little bloke wanted to do was go. Vicky was worried, but Mickey said, "Don't stress, bro. We'll just enclose the El Fresco." So Mickey called the best, and we know it's a cliche, but trust the ones you know. And that's WeatherSafe WA. In went the blinds, and little Paul went sick. He ran and he ran, and quite frankly became a bit of a naughty little fella. So Mickey was a hero, Vicky was happy, and Paul became an international sprinter. And it was all thanks to those miracle blinds that made it a weather-safe winter.
7: Bunbury Speedway wraps up the 2026 season with a mega season finale. 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

0: Happy Wednesday, Arvo. It's Carrie and Tommy. We've got Loz Barry filling in the Sarvo. And on 13 10 60, caught cheating.
1: Yes, of the non-romantic kind. Because Southampton FC over in the world of football, soccer. You're alright. Shut it, you toilet.
0: You're right.
1: Southampton FC were going to play in the Championship playoffs, and if they won that, they'd get promoted to the Premier League, a promotion that is worth in the region of £200 million over three seasons for the club, and they have been expelled for cheating because an analyst from Southampton was seen filming a training session by standing behind a tree, filming the Middlesbrough training sessions just with his iPhone. Bradley, g'day.
2: Hey, how's it going there?
1: Yeah, good. When did you get caught cheating?
2: So, back in high school, I actually have a twin brother, and we're in the same VCE class, and basically we were a laptop class, and I've logged into his laptop, sent his whole assignment to myself, me the dingleberry I am. All I did was change the font and obviously got caught out.
1: The font?
3: The font.
2: Yeah, that's all I did not change a thing.
1: That's the one they're always looking for. They're like, yeah, sure, the words are the same, but the font's different, like the hand.
0: What did you go with, a bit of Comic Sans?
2: Oh, because they said, oh, you're going to have to redo it to me and my brother. My brother's cracked it, as you can imagine. Oh. Poor bugger. Yeah, all good.
1: What was the punishment, Bradley?
2: Well, I had done like a few other naughty things, and I was asked to leave that school, quite literally. So, it was the last straw.
1: Did you tell your brother if he left, you could keep going in secret, and they wouldn't know?
2: Exactly. I should have done that.
3: Yeah.
1: Thank you, Bradley. Appreciate it. Who you got, Lizzie?
3: Paula, were you caught cheating?
4: I was.
3: Oh, dear.
4: About 13 years ago, I lived in Queensland and my mum lived in Tasmania. And every evening at 7 o'clock, we used to watch Giggle and Hoot with the kids on ABC for Kids.
3: Nice.
4: And we'd have to guess which window the owl was going to fly out of. Tommy knows where this is going. And because of the daylight savings time in Tassie, my mum would text me and let me know which window it was for about a week so I could beat my husband and 3-year-old.
3: Oh, my God.
1: Paula,
3: brilliant.
1: I love it so much.
0: Did you ever get caught?
4: I did. It was like about a week. It happened for about a week, and then my husband caught me getting the text message from my mum letting me know what window it was.
3: Oh, that's hilarious.
1: Paula, in that week, like, let's call it, you know, the best week of your life.
4: It was.
1: Was there any humility? Like, did you decide to throw one of the, like, games 2 days in or something so it didn't look bad?
4: No,
1: you just won everything.
4: No, I took everyone.
1: Did people get sus when you started asking your 3-year-old to put $50 on it the next night?

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3: Hey there, I'm Tessa Randello. The Treasurer's hit back at Tim Wilson's budget reply speech, calling it misinformation and lies.
15: The least coherent, least credible Shadow Treasurer hit out after a budget than anyone can remember. Now, Tim Wilson's misinformation and his lies didn't last 30 minutes of scrutiny.
3: Jim Chalmers there. The Shadow Treasurer says the government's left a mess, accusing Labor of building an economy that favours unions and super funds over everyday Australians. The Prime Minister says a group of so-called ISIS brides will face the full force of the law when they land in Oz. There's reports a group of six Australian women and their children are en route, Anthony Albanese adding the government will not provide them with support. Health experts are warning that a rise in diphtheria cases could be the biggest outbreak on record. More than 222 people have been diagnosed across the country, with warnings to check that you're up to date on vaccinations. And a Melbourne teenager's become the youngest Aussie to make it to the Everest summit at the age of 18.
16: It's time to make some new healthy eating habits. Ask yourself, what habit can I change today? 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
3: The AFL has warned a number of clubs about an increase in umpire contact. AFL.com says GWS, Brisbane, Bulldogs, Collingwood and Adelaide all have three instances. If it happens four times in a season, they could cop $50,000 fines. And interim Carlton coach Josh Fraser says they're attempting to play in a more aggressive manner.
0: We're trying to play a more aggressive style with the ball. That's coming through in parts of the game. It isn't yet consistent, so that's what we've got to continue to get to work on. And we're also trying to defend the ground in an aggressive fashion as well.
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17: This is Heat Weather.
18: Mostly sunny for the rest of today in Bunbury. Tonight down to 9 and tomorrow showers with a high of 21. 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
1: Yes, it is not stopping the cash flowing through the show and into the grubby mitts of our gorgeous listeners. Mm-hmm. 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
2: Uh-huh.
1: Lauren,
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1: Can you please tell me the most interesting thing that's happened in your life?
2: 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Oh, why you didn't give me a chance?
1: Get to the point.
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1: I still think you thought there was actual cash on the line for you.
2: No, I just wanted to tell the story.
1: Nobody cares, but we will care when it's your stories. Hey, Lossie.
2: Yeah.
1: Up next, yes. Speaking of cash, I think I've cracked a little. I've got a gripe. I've got an old man gripe, but yep. I've turned it into a money-making mission for everyone. Stay with us.
4: 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Live across

0: Barry and Tommy driving you home for your Wednesday arvo. Bickers is away. We got Loz Barry filling in. The time game is coming up soon. $4,700 could be all yours.
1: Yes. I think one of the great joys. You wait for this.
2: Go on. Mm.
1: I think one of the great joys in life is nearly over. So I love a sense of community, right?
2: Yeah.
1: I hate the man, yep. And I like when the people band together to stick it to the man.
2: Mm-hmm. Mm.
1: This is why, I mean, one of the things that disappointed me most about COVID was when neighbours snitched on their neighbours for having people over at their house. I'm like, yeah. We're all in this together. Let's team up and be a bit naughty.
2: Yeah.
1: Anyway, follow the rules, whatever I'm meant to say legally here. So,
2: not that.
1: So I've always loved in the past, if you're entering a car park as a car is leaving, if they go, hey, my yes. ticket has still got an hour left on it, I'm like, this is the stuff that really gets me going.
2: Yes. Yeah.
1: Sense of community, combining, sticking it to the man.
2: Yep.
1: They've got enough of our money. So today I went to buy a parking ticket for the meter. And it's only because I usually like to run the gauntlet, but yesterday I got a parking fine, so I was like, don't be stupid to get a ticket. And no ticket popped out. And so it just registered my license plate, and then no ticket popped out. And I'm like, oh, this sucks, because it means they could be making double time on the spots. Because if I pay for, let's say I pay for 2 hours, I leave after an hour, I don't have a ticket to hand on to the next person. And then the next person might, they're double dunking on our spot. And I hate it. And so I was angrily hitting the buttons, and then I saw a little thing on the thing that said, if there's a fault with the meter, just SMS.
2: Mm.
1: And I thought, well, the price of an SMS is heaps less than the price of a parking ticket. And since they're double dipping, I'm going to take away one of their dips.
2: Yeah.
1: And so I SMS'd the meter number, my rego, and then you had to describe the fault. And I just said, the buttons don't work. They can't argue with that. The buttons don't work.
3: True.
1: And so I sent that through, and then I thought, that's me for now. I'm just going to keep doing that. So now everywhere I park, I'm just going to do, unless this is illegal, which I'm not going to then, whatever we're meant to say with the guidelines again of the show, I'm unsure. But I think it's I think I'm a genius. What do you guys think?
3: I actually think that's brilliant.
2: Because I've actually never thought about that. You're so right, because I'm always going over what I need with just the...
1: And then someone else pays again.
2: Yes.
1: Yes.
3: Yeah.
1: We pay taxes.
2: What bloody for?
1: Yes.
2: For this.
1: Yes.
2: This is why.
1: And you know what annoys me as well? Now, the Gumbies is not the right word. Beautiful people that go around checking the thing.
2: Parking
1: the legends.
2: Yeah.
1: They're too far. Whatever. They're people.
3: Somewhere in between.
1: No, don't abuse them. They're just doing their job.
2: Yeah.
1: Except if they, you know, if ticket they're double dipping as well. Yeah, something like that. They used to have to go around and check, you know, your car to be like, oh, yep, and they'd have to read the ticket. So there's a bit of process involved in that. So I feel like they're doing their job. They're working a bit hard. I get if you haven't done the right thing, whatever. But now... the meters often flash up, like, which spots are expired. So they don't even have to get out. They can just go past the meter and look, and they'll be like, there's six people there. I'm going to do them in. It sucks. It all sucks, and I'm going to screw them back.
0: Can I give you a bit of a hack for if you go and park in a boom gate, like paid parking place, but it doesn't read your number plate, so some of the older ones still like this, you can go in, park, and then when you're going back to your car, you get another ticket, and sometimes if you're under 15 minutes, then it's free. So someone told that to my brother, and he did that, but he realized that you needed a piece of metal to
1: make it register
0: to get the ticket to come out.
1: Yeah.
0: So instead of doing anything else and just using it like it's supposed to, he carried a 10-kilo weight plate in his bag.
1: Oh, that's good.
0: And I was like, he's still hacking the system. Well, it's worth it.
1: He's even getting a workout. He's basically wearing a weighted vest around.
0: That's
1: his
0: brilliant.
1: Knees will either be so strong or shot.
0: I have a lot of respect if you're putting the effort into the hustle.
1: Yeah. Do you want to know on 13 10 60, how did you screw the man over just a bit?
2: Yes.
1: Yeah. Because like I said, we all work hard, and sometimes the system ain't that fair. And if you've got little tips like we've just given, which may or may not be illegal, but, you know.
0: We're not encouraging
1: But we are voicing them. So then you can judge for yourself if you want to employ such money-making tactics yourself. 13 10 60, whenever you screwed the man a little bit, and can you help us, give us a call.

0: Your Wednesday arvo, it's Carrie and Tommy. We got Loz Barry filling in on 13 10 60. When did you stick it to the man? Just a little bit.
1: Yes, yeah. Because I'm sick of it. I've only just discovered it today. I am sick of it. Parking tickets. When you pay for a meter now, it doesn't give you a ticket in a lot of places.
2: Yeah.
1: And so it means that, like, if you book it for 2 hours or whatever, and then you leave after an hour, the next person that comes in, you can't give them your ticket. So then they are paying, and essentially they're double dipping on the spot. So now I've just realised you can just report the meter as faulty, send your rego in, and then park for free wherever you want. And you all should, unless it's illegal, and then in which case you shouldn't. I don't know. G'day, Michelle.
3: Hi, how are you going?
1: Yeah, well, we're sticking it to the man. Yeah. And it feels pretty good, Michelle. You want to join in?
3: I do.
1: Yeah, what have you got?
3: So quite a few years ago, we went on an interstate trip, and I happened to leave my handbag on the nature strip, and which had my car keys in it, flew back to Melbourne without the car keys, so had to leave the car parked in the long-term car park for, I think it took about 5 days for the keys to arrive.
1: Yes.
3: So we had a massive parking ticket at the long-term car park.
2: Yep.
3: So my husband, who works in construction, snuck out to the Melbourne airport at night, put a high-vis vest on, got one of the luggage trolleys, pushed it over the parking barrier thing, got a new ticket, went round, jumped in the car, popped that ticket through. No fee for the whole parking.
1: That is genius. Wonderful, Michelle.
2: Genius.
1: That is really good stuff. Were you impressed with hubby, or were you worried about when he was doing it all?
3: I was a little bit worried, but no, I was impressed. And I was, at least he didn't carry a big weight in a backpack like that.
2: Yeah, correct.
0: Whatever gets the job done, all right?
3: Exactly.
1: I agree. If you were strapped for time and you got off your flight and you had luggage that was going to come out, if you just got in a cab, left, and then rang the airline and said, hey, my luggage is lost, would they have to send it to your house?
2: I think you...
0: Maybe, but don't they charge you?
1: Yeah. Do they?
0: I think maybe from memory.
2: Especially if it's just on the thing going around. So you didn't look very hard.
1: This has gone from sticking it to the man to giving the man a bit more money.
2: Yeah.
0: Maybe.
1: Okay. G'day, Sophie.
4: Hi there. How are you?
1: We're sticking it to the man. Yeah. We're pretty excited about it, Soph. Join in.
4: I feel even a bit naughty making this call, but my little hack is with some certain music streaming services, you get the free trials, right?
1: Yeah.
4: You only have to sign up with your email. And if you want to go again, Apple has this handy little thing called Hide My Email, and it just forwards it to your account.
2: Oh, my God.
1: Oh, my God. So
4: they got a crack down on it.
1: How many are you up to? Or hypothetically, this person.
4: Just a couple.
1: Just a couple.
4: Mm. Yeah.
1: Yeah.
2: I want to know how far you can take this, Sophie.
1: Does that mean?
4: I don't know.
1: Does that mean, because Sophie, they often do that with like gyms? No, because they need personal details and stuff as well.
4: Yeah.
1: Did you know how they always have awesome introductory offers?
2: Yeah.
1: But then after that, they sting you?
2: Yeah.
1: This is okay. Good on you, Sophie. You've really got my mind ticking. That's wonderful. Thank you. Who got one?
2: Peter, are you sticking it to the man?
5: I try to every chance I get.
2: Yep, good.
1: Tell us what you're up to.
5: Righto. You know, on the theme of your parking, those parking fines that you get.
1: Yes.
5: Well, if you actually get a tow docket or a receipt from a mechanical joint, doesn't have to be a legitimate one, obviously, send it in with your parking fine and that's it. They waive it.
1: Oh, so you get... let's pretend it is a legitimate mechanic to say, hey, the head gasket was blown on this car, and you give them a receipt for that, you'll get out of it.
5: Absolutely. Just send them the receipt. You don't have to call anybody or anything.
2: Wow.
1: Peter, you...
5: Just send it back to them.
1: You are bloody brilliant.
5: It's been working for years.
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0: Down Australia, a few Wednesday arvo. It's Carrie and Tommy. Carrie away at the moment. We got Loz Barry filling in.
1: We're finally going to get to find out what this surprise is before 5 o'clock. Mm. And if it's not about the palate and our palate party, I'm going to be ropeable.
2: I'm going to be kicking off.
1: Yeah. You know what else is about to kick off?
2: What?
3: It's the best competition in radio.
4: This is the best competition you've ever had.
5: 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Oh, my God.
3: Time Game Jackpots Weekly.
6: Oh, mate, you make our dreams come true.
3: All you need to do is say stop.
6: Stop.
3: When exactly 5 seconds is up. This week, the jackpot is up to...
1: $4,700.
3: Carrie and Tommy's Time Game.
1: And you know what we always say?
2: What?
1: Oola, that's a lot of moolah.
2: I had a go at this last week and I was very good.
1: You died.
2: No. I was very good.
1: There is no close in this game.
2: There's no close.
1: There's win
2: or die.
1: Win or die.
2: Hey.
1: If you want to win or die, 13 10 60 is our number. 5 seconds is all we need. We play next.
7: All over the Southwest, it's the Southwest Hits. Carrie and Tommy.

0: Happy Wednesday, Arvo. It's Carrie and Tommy for the drive home. Bickers is away. We got Loz Barry filling in.
1: $4,700. Nothing to turn your nose up at.
2: Pretty good.
1: Tash, do you reckon that sounds pretty good?
3: I think that sounds amazing.
2: Yes, Tash.
1: I thought you were going to join us on pretty good. Thank you, Tash. You know what to do. Jesse here is going to say start. You say stop. If it's exactly on 5 seconds, the cash is yours. If not, you plummet to your death. Not a high-stakes game at all. Were you ready?
3: I'm ready.
0: Start.
3: Stop.
1: How often... Oh.
2: I said stop at the same time she did.
0: Oh.
3: Yeah.
1: You put a microphone in front of your mouth. No, you didn't.
2: No, I said stop.
1: No, you didn't. I would have heard that too.
2: Just be...
0: Is that match fixing?
2: No, I didn't tell her when it was. I was just doing it in my own head. Like,
1: you should, just in case the legal team come back and check, just you can fix it now.
2: I didn't say anything.
0: Also, please don't confuse the ferret.
1: Yeah.
2: The who?
1: Oh, my God. What did you think this furry little creature was?
2: Oh, hello, ferret. I didn't see you over there.
1: What do you mean?
0: God.
1: You had to argue it's
0: the
1: abnormal
0: is six
1: to have
0: foot
1: a
0: three. As if you've ever seen a 6'3" ferret before.
1: Also, he's nude. If he was a human, that would be very inappropriate. But luckily, the hair covers the down there.
2: Yeah.
0: Eyes up, Loz.
2: I'm sorry. I can't.
1: You didn't say stop. And you have not seen Jesse's penis.
2: Nope.
1: We across everything.
2: Yep.
1: Are we all on the same page?
2: Yep.
1: How did Tash go?
0: 5.
1: Oh, that's good.
0: Point.
1: Yes.
0: 3-1.
3: Oh, no.
2: I'm sorry.
1: No. Okay. Do you want to say g'day?
2: Hi, Richard.
4: How you going?
2: Very well. How are you? Do you practice the time game at home?
4: I listen to it every afternoon on my own from work.
2: I've got a good feeling about Richard.
1: And I've got a good feeling about Richard. Richard, are you in nature? You sound like you might be in nature.
4: Yeah, mate. I'm just leading 2 weanlings down to a paddock.
1: Oh gosh, that's so sweet. What's the word, Richard?
4: Weanlings.
1: What's weanlings? Are they weaning off milk?
4: Off their mum. They've been weaned for about three weeks.
2: Oh,
1: that's so sweet. Richard, well, we won't keep you on. 5 seconds. 5 seconds of your time is all we need. Are you ready to go?
4: Yep.
0: Start.
4: Stop.
2: Oh my gosh.
1: I think you took your cue from the horse.
0: can we play with the horse?
1: Hey, can you play with the horse?
2: Oh, yeah, the horse.
1: Yeah.
0: Oh, too early.
1: Yeah. too quick. Richard, one of our producers is asking, would you send us a photo of your weanling?
2: Yeah.
4: Yeah, sure.
2: Good.
1: No worries. I assume that's what you meant. You wanted a photo of the horses?
5: Yes.
1: Yeah, okay. Just making sure. Yep, okay. How did Richard go? Please tell me it is 5.00 and then $4,700. Are we all his?
0: 4.33.
2: Oh. We should get the horse to have a go.
1: What?
2: We should get the horse to have a go.
0: Oh, I think we pushed the horse.
1: Have you heard?
2: Oh, no.
1: Have you also heard the echo that was in here?
2: No. Did you say that?
1: Do you want to tell her or...
0: Well, to be honest, I do that a lot, so I'm not gonna point fingers, but yeah, I did.
2: I thought you were saying that the horse had thrown him off.
0: No, I said we should play with the horse, but
2: okay, I'm
0: they're
2: sorry.
0: All they're actually all
1: I different. Never thought I'd say this, but the ferret is actually the most professional in the room.
0: Pretty standard.
1: G'day, Sam.
6: Hi, how you going?
1: Good. Have you ever spoken to a ferret before?
6: No, but I've been bitten by one.
2: No way.
1: Was that you?
0: Well, watch how you talk, Sam.
1: Was that you?
0: Yeah.
1: When did you last bite someone?
0: When did I last bite Sam?
1: No, someone.
2: Hey, someone.
0: Oh, anyone this morning.
6: Oh.
1: Why? What did they do?
6: Oh,
0: just talk back. Talk. Ask me more
2: talk
0: questions.
2: Bang.
1: Talk back.
0: Yeah.
1: But so you and
0: you are going the right way for a bite.
1: Okay. Sam, you know what you do. You just have to say stop. If it's bang on, 5 seconds of cash is yours. You ready?
6: Yep. Ready. Let's do it.
0: Start.
6: Stop.
1: What do we taste like?
0: Sometimes cinnamon.
2: Cinnamon?
0: Yeah. Why is that so shocking?
1: To be honest, I was a little shocked as
0: really?
1: Well.
0: Yeah.
1: I mean, I've nibbled on certain parts of humans before, and cinnamon hasn't been one of the primary flavors.
2: No.
1: Yeah. Salt, often, to be honest.
2: Sweaty.
1: Yeah. You're a mustelid. Where's your mind going?
0: I think I know what he's biting.
1: What do you see? What do you think?
0: Oh, no, I'm not going.
7: I don't know what you're talking about.
2: I don't know how Sam has gone.
6: Yeah, so do I.
2: Yeah.
1: Sorry, Sam, but so do I.
6: We all do.
1: We all do. How did Sam go?
7: 4.5 throws.
2: Oh! Sorry, Sam.
1: Jackpot's next week.
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11: Leaving the office drama at work and bringing the laughs home. It's Carrie and Tommy.

0: You drive home this afternoon, it's Carrie Bickmore and Tommy Little. Carrie is away, so we've got Loz Barry filling in. Yeah.
1: And written on the board for right now, it says surprise. Now, I asked at the start of the show, is this about the pallet that we tried to order yesterday of returned and liquidated Amazon stock that you can buy a mystery pallet and we were going to buy it for the people and give it out to our gorgeous listeners?
2: Yes.
1: And Kieran, the boss of this show, was particularly cagey, and I can only assume it is definitely about that because he hasn't said it's about anything else and he hasn't let me do any other pallet material during the show.
3: Yesterday, we were talking about mystery stuff.
2: Yeah.
3: That's a better way to lead, I reckon.
2: Yeah. Oh, okay.
0: Could be anything.
3: Tommy, you got a mystery bag of clothes.
1: I did. I bought a mystery bag of clothes and it was really good.
3: It was really good. And I said, you can get mystery pallets.
1: Yeah.
3: And you got very excited.
2: Did you say that?
1: What are you talking about?
2: I don't recall
1: my
2: you
1: My idea
2: being...
1: was the mystery palace.
0: Hold on. No, hold on. Wasn't it my
1: Was it your idea?
0: Yeah.
2: Was it?
3: It was everyone's idea about a mystery palette.
0: Okay.
2: No, I feel like we're being gaslit.
1: I do too.
0: Yeah, because didn't you get...
3: Tim, get
0: when
3: the audio.
0: You got the mystery box, I was like, oh, yeah, and you used to be able to get them from Amazon as well, and then we started talking about them.
1: And then I looked it up and thought I would get scammed. Is that what happened?
2: And you saw the palette... Kieran, this is not your idea. Sorry.
3: It feels like my idea.
0: Sorry, I forgot.
1: All you have seen in this idea is a handbrake thus far.
0: Or maybe we'll get a handbrake
2: and the credit card.
1: That would be handy.
3: Well, the credit card wouldn't work on the websites that you were giving me.
2: Yeah.
1: Yes.
3: So overnight, sleepless night for me.
1: Yeah.
3: For multiple reasons.
1: Is this back to what you get up to on the weekend usually?
3: I'm moving house and been looking for pallets.
2: Okay.
3: And...
1: You've
3: been
1: moving
3: working.
1: House and you've been looking for pallets. Mm. Oh, two separate things.
3: Two separate
1: not
3: things.
1: To help you move.
2: Just, no.
1: Okay.
3: Mm-hmm.
1: Yeah.
3: Just, mm-hmm. Sleepless night, multiple reasons. It follows
2: thought,
3: on from each other.
2: I thought we solved the pallet issue yesterday. Sorry, Zoe. And then I was going to send you a website that I saw.
0: Oh, yeah.
2: And I thought, oh, he's got it covered.
0: Yeah.
1: Is this yet another thing he's claiming he's doing?
2: So but his, I didn't send
1: his,
2: it to him.
1: His sleepless night is I'm making Lauren do it.
2: No, I didn't send
1: Okay.
3: I... have gone to the business.
1: But have you done it?
3: I've gone to the business.
1: Okay, yeah.
3: And tomorrow, on this very show...
1: Yes.
3: We are having a...
4: A pallet party!
2: No way!
1: Thank God it's on this very show and you didn't get a pallet for Fitzy and Whipper. That was my big
3: tomorrow,
1: fear.
3: Tomorrow, I will have out... Well, I think we're going to put it next to Jesse and he's going to wear his little gold jacket.
2: Oh.
3: And we're going to have boxes numbered.
1: Yes.
3: And every caller... Who gets to air, we gets should... to pick a number.
1: No, you've...
3: Okay.
1: We'll workshop this idea. Because this is the only bit that's been yours so far.
3: I do need to know now because of the terms and conditions, and that takes a while.
1: No, terms and conditions. Don't they have prize limits on that? This won't be over that.
3: No, it's about...
1: This
3: like
1: is off-air chat. This is off-air chat.
0: We the work on party that. Aspect of the pallet party is really... It's not happening.
2: We didn't expect it to be tomorrow either. You know, you've made this rule.
1: Yeah, you've actually given yourself a deadline and now cracked it at us for not meeting your deadline.
3: It has to be tomorrow because I'm moving house. I've got nowhere to store
2: that's
3: this stuff.
2: Oh.
1: I didn't know you were going to get high on your own supply by getting the pallet dropped at your house. Part of the reason I wanted to make it a work problem is because I didn't want it dropped at my house so we could get it
3: I'm
1: here.
3: I'm picking it up in my little MG. Tomorrow.
1: I hope you're getting some kind of kickbacks for the mention. Do you want me to help you pick it up?
3: No, because I don't want to ruin the surprise of what's in
1: no,
3: the
1: No, you're skimming
3: box.
1: Off the top.
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18: Hey there, I'm Tessa Randello. More budget blowback for Labor today. The Shadow Treasurer says the government's left a mess, accusing them of building an economy that favours unions and super funds over everyday Australians. Tim Wilson also levelling big accusations in a national press club address.
19: At the end of the day, I think this is one of the most immoral governments in Australian history.
18: The Treasurer, Jim Chalmers, calling the budget response the least responsible and most divisive. The government is preparing to meet with a group of Aussie detained by Israel as soon as possible. 11 Australians on board a flotilla have been intercepted, a spokesperson for Foreign Minister Penny Wong telling The Guardian the Australian government is engaged with Israeli authorities on the welfare of the detained Australians. Briefly, health officials are warning a rise in diphtheria cases could end up as the biggest outbreak on record. And 18-year-old Bianca Adler's become the youngest Aussie to reach the summit of Mount Everest. The Year 12 student had to turn around 400 metres from the top last year due to bad weather.
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18: St Kilda's forward line has copped another hit with Jack Higgins ruled out for the Fremantle clash because of a swollen knee. The Saints head to Perth, already missing a few big names. Coach Ross Lyon says Nazaia Wanganeen-Millara won't be rushed back from his calf issue.
21: Yeah, as far as I know, he's on track. 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
24: Mostly sunny for the rest of today in Bunbury. Tonight, down to 9, and tomorrow, showers with a high of 21. 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
26: It's the one and only
27: Carrie Bickmore
26: and Tommy Little. Boom, boom,
27: boom, boom, boom. This is Carrie and Tommy.
28: Yeah, yeah, yeah.
3: That is where you're at for your Wednesday afternoon. The Bickmore is away at the moment, so we got Loz Barry filling in.
1: And we've just found out we've got a pallet party tomorrow. Yes. We have ordered our pallet of returned, discontinued. discontinued liquidated stuff that we can give away. So make sure you tune in to tomorrow's show.
0: Mm-hmm.
1: The man who tried to claim credit for that idea, which was clearly mine, which I then found out was clearly Jesse's, is the balls of the show, Kieran Simpson.
0: Mm-hmm.
1: Kieran, the balls, over to you.
3: So during when we were talking about having a pallet party, I said this.
1: I bought a mystery bag of clothes and it was really good.
3: It was really good. And I said, you can get mystery pallets.
0: Oh. Yeah.
3: And you got very excited. And
0: did you say that?
1: What are you talking about?
0: I don't recall
1: My idea was the mystery pallets.
2: Hold on. Wasn't it my
3: Tim, get the audio.
1: It's been a lot of different Spider-Men pointing at each other.
0: Yes. Mm.
3: So I said, get the audio.
1: You've doctored up some audio.
0: Yeah.
3: I've had nothing to do with it because Sammy is the one who went to the tape and has told me to sit in front of the microphone and play the tape.
1: So this is the audio, the original audio of who proposed the idea from the pallet from now 2 days ago.
3: Yeah.
0: Okay.
1: But I've looked into another mystery thing that I wanted to buy. The thing that I'm talking about is a mystery pallet from Amazon.
0: Oh.
2: Sick.
0: Oh, my gosh.
1: Yeah.
3: I'm arguing with it because I don't know if you know, but we talk about stuff in the studio before, and then 95% of the time, this is what happens. Say something, and Tom Little goes, I've got an idea, already said it.
1: That's not true. Your dog shit ideas stand out like a needle in a haystack. That's not true.
2: A haystack in a needle.
1: A haystack in a needle.
3: I'll see you all tomorrow for the pallet party.
1: Thank you.

0: number one hit music station with the Southwest Hits, Carrie and Tommy.
1: Let's get the party started. See you at the bar, you was hardly talking. That's when I knew that your heart was scarring. Friends to lovers need a part to star in. Like, wait, babe, let me

0: brown.
1: Across Australia for your Wednesday arvo, it's Carrie and Tommy. Carrie is away. We got Loz Barry filling in the sarvo.
2: Yes. Now, John Travolta has debuted a little new fashion statement.
3: Oh, yes.
2: It's a beret.
3: I have seen this.
2: Yes.
3: And I love it.
2: Yeah. He's trialled it with a cream-coloured beret.
3: Where are we, Lozzie? Are we in Cannes?
2: They're at Cannes Film Festival. Stunning. He was there for his directorial debut for the film Propeller One-Way Night Coach.
3: And let me guess, it got a 10-minute standing ovation
2: probably.
3: Or something. The people at Cannes can't sit down.
2: No. Mm.
3: But whenever any movie, it doesn't matter what steaming pile of crap it is, they will get like a 10-minute standing ovation in. How do you not get bored?
2: I can't clap for that long.
3: No.
2: It's too annoying.
3: Yeah, it's so annoying.
0: Well, then you can't go to Cannes.
2: No, I can't go to Cannes.
0: No.
3: And also, what a circle jerk. Like, as in,
2: I know.
3: You must leave there going, this movie is going to break box office records. Did you see that? They stood up for 15 minutes.
0: Yeah.
3: And then it just tanks.
2: 17% on Rotten Tomatoes.
3: Yeah.
4: Quick note about this year's Cannes, though. They're filming the new season of The White Lotus.
2: They
4: you
2: are.
4: Might see him in the background of The White Lotus.
2: They are.
3: They're filming it at Cannes.
2: Yes,
4: yeah,
2: it's
4: part
2: set
4: of it.
2: At Cannes.
4: Set in the French Riviera, yes. So they're filming part of it in Cannes.
0: Each episode is just 40 minutes of clapping.
2: Yeah. He's explained why he's wearing the beret, why he's trialling something new as part of his directorial debut.
5: The old school directors wore berets.
6: And the glasses.
5: And the glasses. And I thought, that's what I'm doing. I've been around for over 50 years doing movies, but I can't tell when I look back the difference between the events. And I said, I'm a director this time. You're an actor. Play the part of a director. Look like an old school director. So I looked up pictures, 20s, 30s, 40s, 50s, 60s, and the old school directors wore berets.
6: And the glasses.
5: And the glasses. And I thought, that's what I'm doing. I'm going to do an homage to being a director. So I'm going to play the part of being a director. And then when I look back, I'll know, oh, that was Propeller One-Way Night Coach. That was Cannes. That's when I won the Palme d'Or. And I'll have vividness of it.
3: So I love that. So it's his directorial debut.
2: Yes.
3: And he admits then he's just an acting as a director.
2: Yes,
0: but
2: if
0: he's doing good,
3: he's doing dress ups.
0: Because he can then be anything he wants to be.
2: Yeah.
0: John Travolta the surgeon. I'll just act as a surgeon.
3: Yeah. As a surgeon.
2: If I'm wearing a surgical mask, I'll know when that was. That's when I was surgical, John.
0: That's when I love how he said open heart surgery on that poor man.
3: I love how they said that when he looks back, it all looks the same. You know, and how can he tell? I'm like, no, because your face got older, then it got younger again.
2: Yes.
3: Then your hair disappeared, and then it came back looking real dark and real thick.
2: Also, Propeller One-Way Night Coach as the name of the movie.
3: It sounds like three movies.
2: It sounds like Connections. It sounds like a thing in Connections.
3: Okay, what is it? We got Propeller, we got One Way Night Coach. It's Travolta. No, it's not.
2: Directorial debut.
3: It's a directorial debut.
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2: Massive news, everybody.
3: What is it?
2: The Kylie Minogue documentary has dropped.
3: Oh, this has taken precedence because this is our spot for music news.
2: Yeah.
3: This has taken precedence over Cher turning 80.
2: Also massive news. But we can also do it tomorrow when she's officially 80.
0: Oh, in America.
2: In America.
3: Right. We've had.
0: Actually, oh, I think we might have ticked over the midnight clock. Happy birthday, Shay!
2: Hey! What a woman. But right now we're talking about Kylie. The documentary is dropped. It was out at 5 o'clock today. It's sort of like it was behind, with the same team as David Beckham. Did you watch the Beckham documentary?
3: No.
2: Neither did I.
3: But I did see bits.
0: Be honest.
3: Yeah.
2: I watched the bits on TikTok. Yeah, that was so good.
3: Yeah.
2: I think it's going to be very interesting. There's a lot of stuff in it. There's a lot of home movies, personal stuff, like lots of new interviews. I think she's had a fascinating career.
3: I read a quote about the things she's learnt about being with both Nick Cave and Michael Hutchins.
2: Oh.
3: And I was like, that's a real swing of the pendulum.
2: Mm-hmm.
3: In terms of, you remember those old Booper ads where like one was a better looking version of the other? It's like Hutchins looked like, you know, if there was a fork in the road, he could look like Nick Cave on a really, really bad day.
2: Do you think?
3: Don't you think?
2: Nick Cave's got a bit of sexiness about him though.
3: If Nick, no one, this is how good life is for men. If there was a female version of Nick Cave, no men anywhere are going, she's hot.
2: Really?
3: You think?
2: Oh, I don't think he's hot, but there's something about him that he has a sexy air.
3: Real.
2: You know? I mean, obviously going Michael Hutchins first. That's not even a question. but obviously, we're kicking off with some Kylie.
3: Not some Nick Cave.
2: No, unfortunately.
3: Okay.
2: No.
3: Great.
2: No.

0: Gracie Abrams. That is Hit the Wall for your Wednesday arvo. It's Carrie and Tommy. Carrie is away. We got Loz Barry filling in the sabo.
1: Now, I've had probably one of the busiest, most stressful mornings of my entire life.
2: Mm. Thank you for getting here in one piece.
1: You're welcome. I wouldn't do it for everyone. For you, my friend, I'm here.
2: Thank you, Ozzy.
1: I had to do an interview this morning for a different show and then had to... I left that interview at 10:30. My flight boarded at 10:40.
2: Oof!
1: Yeah, and I was 20 minutes away from the airport.
2: I was going to say, I'm guessing the interview wasn't at the airport.
1: No, it was not.
2: Good trick for young players, though.
1: About 20 minutes away. And I got into the taxi and I said, I will pay you $150 to get me there on time. And that man deserves a medal. If you're listening right now, Mr. Taxi Driver, if you get a speeding fine, I will pay it.
2: No, don't say that.
1: Why?
2: Because you've already given him $150.
1: I don't care.
2: You should.
1: He got me there. He got me here.
2: Then let me pay his fine.
1: Okay, fine. Anyway.
2: We're going to get flooded with random cab drivers. this is my fine.
1: I get to the airport. They're paging me. I've never been paged at the airport in my life. Paging Ms. Barry.
2: Oh.
1: Please come to gate 5.
2: Jesse and I have been paged before at an airport.
0: Yeah, we did not make it.
2: We were in Switzerland.
0: Yes.
2: And because I had the idea of wanting to try, there were 3 pubs at the airport and I wanted to try all the different French fries at each of the 3 pubs, but I had not adjusted my phone to the local time.
0: Yeah, it was like 1 hour over, I think, from the country we'd been in.
1: And you're just going about life.
0: We're like, how good are chips? Well, let's find out how good they are at the next place.
1: That's far too stressful.
2: In Switzerland.
1: I'm normally so on time and it stresses me out. Anyway, I finally make it to the plane and I sit down and then my phone was going to die. So I just had to sit with my thoughts, really, the whole time.
2: Terrifying. You raw dogged it.
1: I raw dogged it. I didn't even have my headphones in. There wasn't enough battery.
2: Oh, my
1: God. I just sort of sat there thinking.
2: Yeah.
1: And I was looking out the window and I thought, God, there's some questions that I want to ask a pilot and I'm going to see one today. I'm going to ask you.
2: This is terrifying because I'm not good at these.
1: They're easy because the first
2: I'm not good at these.
1: No.
2: Whenever anybody asks me, hey, if it starts like this, hey, you're a pilot, you'll know this. I'm like, I won't.
0: Is this how you started your pilot's exam? this is hard because I'm not good at these.
2: Well, the one I failed, yes.
1: Okay.
0: But, you were late to that too.
1: Yeah. These aren't hard and they're just things that I thought of because I looked down and I thought, God, taking off in the plane is still a little bit scary. Sometimes I'm like, this is scary.
2: So nerve-wracking. Yep.
1: My first question, Tommy. Yep.
2: Yes.
1: Do pilots still get scared when they fly?
2: Oh, no, sorry, I don't.
1: You don't?
2: No,
1: not
2: at
1: all. So, a Qantas pilot would just be like, this is nothing.
2: You know, this is an earnest answer. One of the best things that I learned.
1: Yeah.
2: I don't know if this is a good thing or not, but it was like, I got obsessed with crashes and I would go and listen because there's basically any plane crash you can think about, a famous one.
1: Yep.
2: There are a whole podcast devoted to exactly what happened in the lead up, all the things that led to the course. And often they reckon, black box, stuff like that. They reckon, in any catastrophic disaster, there's usually 7 mistakes that lead up to that point.
1: Really?
2: And so even if I make one mistake, I'm like, I got 6 up the sleeve.
1: Okay. You're like a cat.
2: I'm good to go. Yes. Yes.
1: All right. This is my next question. Actually, 13:10:60, if you have a question for a pilot that you've always wanted to ask, give us a call and you can ask Tommy as well.
2: Yeah, easy one.
1: here's another one.
2: Yeah.
1: I know that the plane can't just fall out of the sky.
2: Why not?
1: But why?
2: Why not?
1: That's not what I wanted.
2: No.
1: I'm asking you.
3: Good evening, ladies and gentlemen. Sorry. We might fall out of the sky, but I don't think so.
2: In when I told you that I listened to a lot of famous crashes, there's one that I think of. Then Jesse, I've told you about this. It was Niki Lauda, former F1 driver.
0: Oh,
2: he started an airline called Lauda Air.
1: Yeah.
2: And one of their planes, big jumbo jets and stuff have things called reverse thrusters on their engine. So basically the jet engine goes the other way. So when you land, it's essentially brakes, right? And, their reverse thrusters came on mid flight. Now, because they're going at, let's call it a roughly 800 Ks an hour, something like that, it just caused both wings to rip off the plane and it fell straight out of the air. It's something that wasn't meant to be able to happen to the aircraft, but it did come on. And so a plane can kind of fall out of the sky.
1: That's not what I wanted to say.
2: But planes can glide.
1: Okay.
2: Yes. Right. So,
0: not if their wings are ripped off, though.
2: Not if they've got no. But helicopters can also glide. It's called auto rotation. So even if you have no power, you should be able to land.
1: Like a paper plane.
2: 100% like a paper plane.
1: All right, my last one before we put it out to the people. Inertia. talk me through it.
3: If the hardly know her.
1: if the plane, you know, when it goes like that and the whole plane goes on its side, why don't we move more with it?
2: What do you mean, why don't we move more with
1: it? Like, we just stay in our seats, but the plane's almost upside down and we're just sitting
2: there. Plane is not almost upside down.
1: I don't know.
3: 10 degrees.
0: Did you take a stunt plane here this morning?
1: Yeah, I did.
2: Yeah. I feel like this is more of a physics question than a pilot question.
1: But you should know.
2: What do you mean? But the question was inertia.
1: Yeah, okay, go. Inertia, please, discuss.
2: But it's just that something wants to maintain the state that it's in. So it's why people think that if you're, let's say you're standing out the roof of a convertible car and the car's driving on at 100 Ks.
1: Very dangerous.
2: People think that if you jump out of the car, you should be able to land on the ground.
1: Well, that's stupid.
2: Hey?
1: That's very dumb.
2: But why is that dumb?
1: Because you'll fly back.
2: You'll fly back. No, you'll keep moving forward.
1: Oh, yeah.
2: You're also
1: inertia.
2: Because you're also traveling at 100 Ks an hour. Yes, which is why if you hit anything, you go flying out
0: through the windscreen.
2: Because you forget that you're a separate body but traveling at that same speed.
3: Always wear your seatbelt.
2: Yeah. It's also why when we don't know the Earth's rotating.
1: Okay.
2: Because we're moving at the same speed as it.
1: See, we're all learning together. This is great. 131060, if you have a question for a pilot, we have one.
2: Easy ones. Easy ones.
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1: Barry and Tommy driving you home for your Wednesday afternoon. And on 131060, questions for a pilot.
2: I had a little bit of time this morning on a plane to, I was simply, for lack of a better term, raw dogging it on the plane. I didn't have headphones. My phone was going to die, so I just had to sit there with my thoughts.
1: Yeah, terrible.
2: But I've got a lot of questions here that I want to ask a pilot. Thankfully, I'm going to see one today, Mr. Tommy Little.
3: Yes. Not the highest level of pilot.
1: Don't back out now.
3: Not commercial, just a private pilot.
2: Yeah, but hey, I think it's fine. And I asked you my questions and I put it out. So 131060, if you have a question you've always wanted to ask a pilot, a simple one, give us a call. Not you, you're a simple pilot.
3: Do you know what? I hope no one ever hears me. If I'm ever taking someone for a flight, I hope they never hear me go, never eat soggy wheat. I think we're good. I think we are good. We are heading in the right direction. Southwest.
1: To the L up so I can see.
2: Alicia, do you have a question for a pilot, Tommy?
4: I do. Hi, Tommy.
3: Hey, Alicia.
4: I have a question about the doors in the emergency exits.
3: Yes.
4: I've studied them many a times. Okay. And

0: not because I want to evacuate, but I'm just curious, how easy are they to open mid-flight, or can they at all?
1: Right.
2: I feel like they must be able to, because I feel like I've seen news stories where a person tries to, and either they have been successful or they've frantically, like, tackled them to the ground.
1: Mm.
2: And surely if they couldn't open them, surely then, you know, they wouldn't be tackled to the ground. But, Alicia, I think the idea of everything getting sucked out, I think, is overplayed in movies.
1: I don't think so.
2: You don't think so?
1: No. I mean, I'm not a pilot.
2: Because as soon as the plane gets below, I think, 10,000 feet, they can depressurize it. And so apart from, you know, it going an incredibly fast rate, I don't think everything should get sucked out.
3: So is your professional opinion not that dangerous?
2: I'm saying if it's hot, pop the door.
1: Crack a window.
4: Should we fact check quickly?
3: Oh, okay.
2: Yeah. About which bit, Sammy?
4: About being able to release it, open a door during flight.
2: I'm saying you can.
4: I'm not saying you can't, but Google's saying you can't.
1: Oh, okay. But is it Google AI or is it Google?
2: But what if they're not? So are they saying you need the pilot needs to activate something that means the emergency doors could open? Because what if they're then incapacitated?
1: Yeah, what if you had a heart attack?
4: I haven't Googled quick enough.
2: Yeah.
1: Okay.
4: Well, but they're talking about if the cabin pressure at 35,000 feet, it's like they're saying it's just tons and tons of pressure from the outside pushing the door in.
2: So it's not a mechanical thing.
4: No,
2: it's a physics.
4: It's a pressure thing. Yes.
1: It's a strength thing.
2: Did you hear what I just came up with there, Alicia?
0: Well, I think I feel better because I don't know if I want the doors to be able to open that easily.
1: No.
0: Or, you know, because I feel like on flights I just sit there staring at who's close by. I'm like, can I trust you?
1: Yes.
0: To not open those doors?
1: Yes.
2: I'm still standing by, Alicia, that as long as you, and we have spoken to an expert on the show before about, and said the same thing about turbulence, that whenever there's injuries and stuff from turbulence, they could almost all have been prevented by keeping your seatbelts on.
1: Oh, yeah.
2: Which is what they say all the time and why they tell you to keep them on. So I reckon you won't get sucked out. Don't take this as fact if you've got your seatbelt on, Alicia.
1: Yeah.
0: Okay, thank you.
2: Okay, thank you. Thank Excellent. You, Alicia.
1: Brendan, have you got a question for Pilot Tommy?
5: Yeah, I have. Actually, I just got off a plane now, off a flight from New Zealand, and I was sitting second row and I saw the pilot come out, and this is a burning question I wanted to ask him. So I wanted to get up, but he got in the toilet too quick and then he got out too quick. And my question was, as I was looking out the window, everything looked flat, and I was wondering if the Earth is flat. Is it really flat or is it curved?
2: See, Brendan, I find this question interesting because I swear when I've looked out of the windows of planes, I can often see the curvature of the Earth. Have you never seen it curve?
5: No. I was looking at it today and all the way from Queenstown back to Melbourne, I was looking across and I go, no, I can't see the curve.
2: Do you reckon you were over a flat spot?
5: Must have been.
4: Was it cloudy? Could you actually see?
2: Yes.
4: Could you see, Brendan?
5: I could see. I looked as far as I could see, and it was flat. I actually pulled out one of those little cards you get in the seat in front of you.
2: Yes.
5: And I sort of held it up to the horizon.
2: That's a flat surface.
5: Yeah, and it looked straight. And I took photos and everything. And yeah, that was my question.
2: So, Brendan, because I've had another time when I've seen the curvature of the Earth, and it's ever if you're standing at a body of water, particularly a bay where you can then see the if you're lucky enough that there's a building over the other side or something, or a mountain range or something, if you're looking across an expanse of water, and often then I can see a bit of curvature because the water seems to bulb up a little bit against that. Have you ever seen that?
5: Sometimes I have, sometimes I haven't. But my other question is, if you are travelling on a curvature, wouldn't you have to tilt the plane down every so often to bring it down to keep it the same level?
1: That I've never thought of.
2: That's a great question. Yeah. You know
5: because
2: what,
5: you'd be
2: Brendan?
5: Straight out into outer space, then, wouldn't you?
1: I mean, I'm not a pilot, Brendan, but I think it has something to do with atmosphere. Tommy.
2: So, Brendan, well, here's another question. Let's say the Earth is flat. Why then would the air get thinner as we go up?
5: Good question. Yeah, good question, because we had a packet of chips in our seat in front, which we hadn't opened, which expanded.
2: Yes.
5: We're looking at that as well and going, look at that, it's about to pop. And then when we came back down, they shrunk back to their normal size again.
2: Yes.
1: Wow.
2: And where does it, with the, and this is not me taking the piss, it's a genuine question, although there are a lot of opportunities to take the piss, but where with a flat earth, where does it end? Like, where's it stopping?
5: Look, I don't know. You hear these things. Is there the ice wall that goes around and all this and that? I don't know. That's what I'm asking you. That's what I want.
2: Yeah,
5: that's
2: no.
5: That's why I want to ask a pilot, you know?
2: I think I'm hoping that you've left this conversation thinking the Earth might be a little more curved, because I've left it thinking it might be a little more flat.
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1: Bye.
2: See ya.
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19: Hey, I'm Tessa Randello. The government's trying to get in touch with 11 Aussies detained by Israel. The group were part of a flotilla intercepted on its way to bring aid to Gaza. A spokesperson for the Foreign Minister, Penny Wong, telling The Guardian the Australian government's engaged with Israeli authorities on the welfare of detained Australians. The Treasurer's hit back at Tim Wilson's budget reply speech, calling it misinformation and lies.
20: And today was the least coherent, least credible Shadow Treasurer hit out after a budget than anyone can remember. Now, Tim Wilson's misinformation and his lies didn't last 30 minutes of scrutiny.
19: Jim Chalmers there. The Shadow Treasurer says the government's left a mess, accusing Labor of building an economy that favours union and super funds over everyday Australians. Health officials are warning a rise in diphtheria cases could end up as the biggest outbreak on record. And it looks like Aussies are avoiding a Euro summer this year. Webjet warning travel bookings are down 12% on this time in 2025.
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19: St Kilda's injury list has grown at the worst possible time. Jack Higgins out of the Dockers showdown. The Saints also taking careful road with Nazaia Wanganeen-Millera. Coach Ross Lyon warning calf issues can turn nasty fast.
22: You just see the challenge with looking at another club like the Collingwood captain Moore's had real calf struggles, hasn't he? So you've got to be cautious with them.
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24: This is Heat Weather.
25: Mostly sunny for the rest of today in Bunbury. Tonight down to 9 and tomorrow showers with a high of 21. 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

0: Evening, we've made it past the hump. Fifi, Fev, and Nicola, guys.
1: Hello.
0: A bit hungry there.
2: Here goes. Had a big day,
1: I'm
2: mate.
1: Still eating Arnott's shapes.
2: She's got the shapes.
3: You've got the Arnott's catalogue in front of you. You've got Tim Tams, Scotch Fingers, shapes.
2: They're Lulu's favourite.
1: Yeah,
2: my
1: these
2: daughter.
1: These are the
2: I just want one.
1: Chicken crimpies. I'm just chucking the whole
2: that's
1: box.
2: Not going to work.
1: Oh, man,
2: they're going to go everywhere.
1: If I chuck one, you're not going to catch it.
3: You've even got the shortbread cream and the Kingston.
1: Yeah,
3: you've got a wide range of.
1: I'm not a fan of those ones. I'm a massive Arnott's fan. It's Arnott's my go-to.
3: OG Tim Tams.
1: I'm a double coat, and I really like the new peppermint ones.
2: Anything with peppermint.
1: I appreciate a short red cream, but it's not my go-to. I would go a Monte Carlo.
3: Mm-hmm.
1: I would go a Caramel Crown any day of the week. That's my absolute number one, Caramel Crown, followed closely by double coat.
2: What's Caramel Crown?
1: I've brought them in before. Remember, you didn't know what they were. Mm. You still don't.
2: No.
1: They're the best. They're incredible.
3: Bayside biscuits.
1: I will.
0: I think Arnott's just quadrupled their sales. Everyone racing to get some now. As you speak, you made me hungry, Fee. But this hour, what a show we have. Nick, you've been banned from Instagram.
3: What?
2: Yeah.
3: I don't know about banned. It's a self thing.
0: Okay, yeah, so it may have come from within.
3: Yes.
0: And we'll talk about that very soon.
3: It's a ban.
2: Yeah,
3: I was going to keep it to myself until there was a nosy member of this team that pointed it out.
0: All right, well. We'll see when they expose you soon. But up next, Fee, you're going to come clean on what you are doing to your kids. One thing in particular you did to your daughter just over the weekend, you're going to tell us all about next.
1: It's not creepy.
2: It's helicopter.
1: It's
2: helicopter, mum, please calm down.
3: Helicopter? She's in her shadow.
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0: Friday across Australia, it is Beaky Feather Nick.
1: So, I'm a parent of two girls, mm-hmm. and one of them has just become a teenager. Mm-hmm. So, she's 13. That's barely a teenager. Mm-hmm. But on the weekend, she had her first mall visit with friends. Mm-hmm. So, it was like meeting friends
2: down at the mall and the shops
1: and being in the shopping centre
3: where kids
1: for a couple of hours to see a movie.
3: Yeah. Kids want to be themselves.
1: So, walk around and do the shops and then go and see a movie.
3: With no adults.
1: Yeah,
0: hang out with your mates, vape, smash and grab.
1: No, absolutely not.
3: Pretty much all that stuff. Yeah. A couple of five-figure discounts.
0: Drive a Land Cruiser through there.
3: Yeah.
1: So, they had a meeting point at the shopping centre. So, I walked my daughter Trix to the meeting point with Daisy.
3: That's
1: she was
3: grim
1: with me.
3: Already.
0: And this is already.
1: Then I just
0: drop her off nearby.
1: Took a photo of them all together. Look at you girls.
3: Oh, jeez. This poor kid. I hope she's not listening. She'll be so embarrassed.
0: Then, what did the mates think?
1: I think they like
3: me. No, they're like, oh, my God, who's this? This is an annoying lady.
0: Mom. Let's ditch this
3: door. Tell your mum I want to get me vape out.
1: And then anyway, I said to Trix, I said, okay, well, go and have fun. Do your new teenage thing that you do.
3: Yep.
1: And just so you know, I'm still in here shopping because I've got to go to the supermarket. I'll do a shop there for a half an hour or so. Then I'll do Daisy needs new clothes. So I found reasons to hang around the shopping centre.
0: Yeah, you were making stuff up.
3: And they're in a movie, that's a minimum 2 hours.
1: Well, then I sent her a text every half hour just going, if you need me, you know where I'm around, not far.
0: And she knows.
1: Then they were seeing the movie at 4, so that was an hour of shopping. I'm like, okay, well, I'll just wait for them to go into the movie. So then I wasn't going to leave the shopping centre until I knew. So I sent her a text. I said, how are you? Are you in the cinema yet? So she took a photo. Yep, we're in the cinema.
3: You said, you actually said prove it.
1: Well, I did. Send me a photo. So then I thought, okay, that's great. She's in the cinema.
3: Then you went home.
1: And then I took the shopping home, put in the fridge, put all the groceries away, and the movie was finishing at 6 p.m. And I thought, well, we'll just better get back. So I'm there when the movie comes out. And I not only got there, I got there early. So I got there about 5:15. And then Daisy and
0: 45 minutes before it. Do you think credits roll, Trixie immediately jumps into the car? You don't think she wants to say bye to the mates?
3: She sat at the front of the cinema.
1: It's 6 p.m. at night. I'm sorry, it gets dark. And she's at a cinema. So I sat outside on the seat at the cinema. And Daisy and I got some popcorn. We just sat there.
3: And they watched the credits roll for other movies on the big screen.
0: Yeah, yeah,
3: they were watching
0: and
3: it. Oh, that'd be good.
1: I kept annoying the poor girl who was checking tickets to say how much longer on the movie. So she was getting her phone out.
0: You're just annoying everyone.
3: You're just making a real yuck.
1: They came out of the cinema and I was there to collect her. That is good parenting. She's 13.
3: Yeah. It's
0: but you got to trust her.
3: You got to trust her. Let her go.
1: I trust her.
3: What else to say?
1: It's all
3: let
1: the other
3: go.
1: People I don't trust.
3: Yeah, but get there at 6.
1: There is it. There,
3: leave then, the shopping centre.
1: It's baby steps. That was a little experience
0: of
1: independence.
0: Yeah, baby steps. You know who does baby steps?
3: Babies. She's 13.
0: Yeah.
1: Yes, that's fine.
0: But now, if you don't trust her friend, that means you
1: other people.
0: Yeah.
1: There are undesirables everywhere, Nick.
0: And what are you going
3: to
0: do?
3: If I was to do that with my girls, when they were that age, they wouldn't be themselves walking. They'd be like, oh, Dad's watching.
1: She didn't know I was watching.
3: You said you're going to be around and you kept messaging every half an hour.
0: What are you in, like a sniper ghillie suit in some of the ferns nearby?
3: She'd be literally hiding behind the little pot plants because you'd be like, oh, there she is. Daisy, you know there's Trixie walking into the shop.
1: It reminds me of my mum. Maybe, gosh, this is where I've got it from. So my very first time going to a nightclub. And so underage, you had to be 18 to get in, but all the kids were, mum rightly so realized, I better get involved because she's going to go, that's what happens. You know, your kids go. So she said, Fee, I will drive you to the nightclub. I will sit outside in the car and then you come straight to me. And it was great though. No, I love that my mum was outside in the car. While I was at the nightclub. I didn't really enjoy the nightclub, to be honest. Wasn't
0: because your mum was outside. Yeah, it's a weird vibe.
3: I brought Mia a fake ID when she was 17.
0: No.
3: Yeah, went and picked it up. $20. There you go, hun. Out you get.
1: I'm proud of being an overprotective parent. I wear it like a badge of honour.
0: The most dangerous thing at that shopping centre was you driving around the car park for hours.
4: Do you agree with Fee? Do you do this as well?
1: Have you been a bit overprotective / stalker? You're saying stalker. It's not stalker. It's not stalking your kids.
4: Is Fee in the wrong or right? Let's talk
1: about
4: this.
1: I'm in the right.
5: Southwest's hit.

0: Great song for your Wednesday evening ride across Australia. It is Phoebe Feverneck.
1: My beautiful 13-year-old daughter went to the shops with her friends on the weekend, and it was one of those, the girls are just going to walk around and on their own, and mm-hmm. I found reasons to stay at the shopping centre and walk around on my own and just check in every now and then to just see that she was okay. And then she went to see a movie, and I was at the cinema door as they left.
2: But I understand the drop-off and the pick-up. It's the waiting in the middle.
1: Yeah. I had shopping to do.
3: Did you?
1: Yeah, I wanted a boba tea. There were lots of things I wanted to do on Sunday afternoon.
2: Yeah. Wow.
3: Yeah.
1: But anyway, I...
3: What level are you on? Oh, I'm on the same one.
1: Well, there was a bit. There was a little bit. Just want to see. You know, I think it is responsible parenting. Lorraine,
4: Phoebe Feverneck.
1: Lorraine, where do you stand on overprotective parenting?
4: So with you, Phoebe.
1: Of course you are.
4: With you, I did the same thing. I've got two boys, and I used to do the same thing for my oldest son. So if he went to the movies, I'd be waiting around, I'd be messaging. But when he got into his 20s, he met some guys online gaming, as you do. So he started travelling to see them. I had him, I made him put Life 360 on his phone.
1: Yep.
4: And I would watch where he was. And also when he wouldn't go in the city, I would do the same thing. Because I'd be thinking, have they put him in the boot? Have they dropped him off in the bush? Has he been murdered?
3: He's 20.
4: I follow him everywhere, and he's 26, and I still do it.
1: Lorraine, I love that so much. And how good's Life 360? So I'll be sitting outside the school waiting to pick up my girls, and Trixie's got her phone in her bag, and I just watch Life 360 to see when she's leaving her locker room. Like,
4: yes.
1: Okay,
4: and if they go the wrong way, you're like, yes. Why are you going over there?
1: Why is she going to that gate?
2: You're doing yourself.
4: What are you doing?
3: No favours.
2: That means that you haven't trusted the things you've taught them, how to look after themselves and how to navigate through life. You haven't trusted the skills you've given them.
1: No, I absolutely do. I don't trust other people.
4: Exactly. And children don't know who they're with.
1: Exactly. Or what? Who is undesirable everywhere, Nick. We live in Melbourne.
2: Yeah, of course. But one of the best things I went to recently, it was one of my son's friend's birthday parties, and on the invite it was like, it's just a drop-off party. I'm like, I don't even think the car went to a complete stop. I was just hopping out while it's moving, champ. I was like, an hour and a half. Wham!
3: And actually, I don't trust anything that I have taught my kids, because if they'd listen to anything, they wouldn't even be at school. They'd be at the pokies.
1: Actually, to add to this, you're going to love it.
2: Gambling responsibly, of course.
1: I've just volunteered to go on a school excursion as one of the parent helpers.
3: Oh, that'd be so... whatever kid is in your group will have the worst day.
1: Daisy said to me, Mummy, can I sit next to my friends, but I'll sit next to you on the way back? I'm like, excellent. Sit next to Mummy.
2: No, but she said the friends at the start.
1: I know.
2: You're not going to let that happen, though, are you?
1: She
3: won't.
1: I'll just sit up the back and watch.
3: No, you'll be at the front.
1: No, yeah, you're right.
2: You'll take over.
3: At the back.
1: Thank you for that, Lorraine. Mervet.
5: Hi, Fifi. Hi, Fev. Hi, Nick. How are you all?
3: G'day,
2: Mervet.
1: Good, Mervet. Tell us about your good parenting.
5: Well, Phoebe, I went a step further from you. My daughter was also 13 at the time. It was her first outing with her friends out alone in the world. And I was worried about everyone else around her like you.
1: Yes.
5: And so I took my little son at the time with me, and we were following her everywhere, like 20 metres back from where she was. Yes. And as she entered shops, we would sort of stand outside the shop. Then she enters another one, we follow. And then they went to TJ Fridays for lunch. I sat at a different table. And then they went to the movies. We sat a few rows back.
3: Oh, no.
5: And then the whole time she was turning around smiling, knowing her mum's there, her brother's there. And it was a good day.
1: Oh, I love it. So she knew.
3: You're giving her right. Fee's going to be in the movie next time.
5: No, it was.
2: Yeah, Phil be an usher.
5: It made me feel good. It made me feel like I can sort of see how she would interact with the world.
2: But I don't know, Mervet. Maybe you've got a martial arts background I'm not aware of. But when someone has a security detail, the reason for that is if something bad happens, security can step in and stop it. You'll just be added to the telly. What are you doing?
1: No.
2: What are you doing if something bad
3: mother's
2: happens?
3: Instinct.
1: Wait, you see a mother when their child's in danger.
5: I would be there with my martial arts. Yeah,
1: absolutely. I will destroy. Hi, Belinda.
6: How you going?
1: Good.
6: I agree with you, Fee, too. So 24 years ago, my parents took me nightclubbing for the first time. And then halfway through the night, me and my dad and all of my mates ended up, like, leaving my mum there with her friend. We went and did karaoke at another friend's place, and literally the security guard brought her and her friend home in the morning.
1: Your mum? Oh. So your mum ended up at the nightclub longer than you?
6: Yeah, she did.
3: That'd be me.
7: Fun first, everything else later. Fifi, Feb and Nick's happy hour. Fifi,
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1: I'm Zane Lowe, and I'm taking over Hot Hits for an entire hour with Nick and Lauren. And that's coming up right now, or soon, or was yesterday, and you should listen to it. It was great.
2: To be very specific, Zane Lowe, it's at 7 o'clock tonight. Yeah, the world's greatest music broadcaster, the man that all the artists go to first, the host of Apple Music One, Zane Lowe, takes over our show tonight, Lauren Barry.
3: Yes. Could you say that the interviewer becomes the interviewee?
2: I think you could say that, Alder Dodge. That is coming up. 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
4: With the Fifi Southwest Fev and Nick. Hit. 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
5: It's been a great show for your Wednesday. And up next, we're going to go to a whole new level because, Fev, you have noticed something about one of us here in the studio that you're not happy with.
6: Yeah, I've just noticed something. Someone in this studio often shows us reels on his Instagram. And he's little and he has to step up on a little step to show me these things.
7: 5'10".
6: And something popped up on his screen that I want to really just bully him about.
5: All right. We'll find out who he is talking about. I wonder who it is.
8: I don't keep those pics on there.
5: Right after this.
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0: Across Australia, how good is that? It is Fifi Fevenick for your Wednesday evening, the happy hour.
1: Just weird, there's something, guys. Now, we all love our phones. We scroll and we get on them, and we love Twitter, X, Instagram, Grindr, Josiah.
2: You've got to stay connected sometimes. When you're in a job like this.
1: Yeah, you've got to stay connected. Now, Nick loves to show us videos on his phone. He loves a video. Oh, my mate Johnny Chan, the comedian, and
3: Ronnie Chang.
1: He just shows us all these videos all the time and loves it. He just giggles away. He loves it, doesn't he? He loves it.
2: Yes.
1: Yeah, he loves it.
3: Stand-up comedy. Yes.
1: Yeah, he loves stand-up comedy. Yeah. And he gets real excited about it. But he just showed me something on his phone. It was some dude getting a baseball catch. But then it flashed up on his screen. You have reached your Instagram limit for the day. What the hell is that?
3: You know what? I hadn't turned it off. During the holidays, I put like a limit on the phone.
1: He's got a limit.
3: Like, stuff today.
1: It went off. He's got
2: I don't like that.
3: No, what? But you can admit, the Apple one's like, you've hit your limit. Do you want to extend it by 15 minutes or just turn it off for the day? And I'm like, just turn it off.
1: That's
3: come on, phone.
1: Another,
3: what are
2: so
3: we even doing?
2: Limits you've put on yourself.
1: Yeah, he's put them on
3: and
1: himself.
3: Not working.
2: Like setting an alarm to remind yourself to stop being lazy, get off your phone.
3: Yeah.
1: On Instagram.
2: I don't mind
3: But it's too quick. Yeah, because it's only 15 minutes. It's only 15 minutes I put the limit on for. Yeah. And then you can just turn it off straight away.
1: It's like when you're playing a pokey machine and you just go, oh, I'm not going to get the feature, but I'll put an extra 50 in. Oh, go another 15 minutes. I'll go another 15 minutes.
2: You know what? It's no joke, though. Like, a moment of seriousness. There really are campaigners who are saying this is so bad for our brains.
3: Yeah.
2: Do you not find the other night, and I'm not really a scroller, I if anything, just jump over to Roblox and play a game. But
3: that's do you think you're better than us?
1: Yeah. Hero.
2: I found myself doom scrolling. I was so tired. I was overtired.
3: Yeah.
2: And I was scrolling on Insta and I literally could not stop. And I like, no, this is like gambling.
1: Yes.
2: No, it's addictive. It's a drug. It's wrong. Guys, we've got to fight it. These billionaire companies have got us hooked.
1: Yeah, Fiona Vox, you're educating yourself. If I didn't have Instagram or X, I'm dumb. I'm pretty dumb. I'd be dumber. I'd be like, if I didn't have Instagram, I wouldn't learn anything because I don't
2: it
1: read.
2: It feeds you what.
3: But what are you learning?
2: It's wrong.
1: You know what I'm learning?
3: Yeah,
1: the Earth's flat.
4: Carrie and Tommy for the drive home. Fifi, Fev, and Nick for happy hour. Fifi, Fev, and Nick. 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
2: I'm Zane Lowe, and I'm taking over Hot Hits for an entire hour with Nick and Lauren. And that's coming up right now, or soon, or was yesterday, and you should listen to it. It was great.
3: To be very specific, Zane Lowe, it's at 7 o'clock tonight. Yeah, the world's greatest music broadcaster, the man that all the artists go to first, the host of Apple Music One, Zane Lowe, takes over our show tonight, Lauren Barry.
4: Yes. Could you say that the interviewer becomes the interviewee?
3: I think you could say that, Older Dodge. That is coming up. 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We'll catch you after the happy hour with
5: Fifi. Southwest's hit. 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
6: It's been a massive Wednesday happy hour. What an hour it has been as well. Before we do get out of here, though, Fee, up next, big day for one team member in particular.
7: Yeah, for you, actually. We're going to find out whether or not you are a true Albanian. And that's because Bebe Rexha is Albanian, and you will be interviewing her for our show.
6: Yeah, 101, two pure blood Albanians.
7: Yes. Well, are you, after this, let's find out how Albanian you are.
0: The Southwest's hit.

0: right across Australia for your right across Australia. It is your Wednesday evening, the happy hour with Fifi, Fev and Nick.
1: Now, there's some fun that happens behind the scenes here, and we just played BB Rexha a bit earlier in the show and found out that Josiah is interviewing BB Rexha on our behalf. We're unable to make the interview.
0: Plus, I have a connection with her.
1: You do. Well, you're BB Rexha's Albanian. And you often interview our Albanian singers, Dua Lipa,
0: BB Rexha,
2: Ava Max.
1: Ava Max. Yeah. There's a lot of Albanians, and you've always said because you're Albanian. Now, this is the thing that we need to unpack. Josiah Sharla is Albanian, but he's only been Albanian in recent times because you grew up as Josiah Cameron, a blonde Aussie boy on the northern beaches of Sydney surfing.
0: Did.
1: And a lot of your school friends would be surprised to go, where did this all come from? And I believe that what you've told me is your dad was adopted by the Camerons.
0: Yes.
1: But he's Albanian. He was an Albanian boy.
0: Yes.
1: And his great name. Story. It is a great story.
2: He is Mr. Cameron. I don't think he ever was a Sharla.
1: But he's not born Sharla.
0: So my dad, who is Albanian.
2: I don't think he was. My dad's full Albanian.
0: He did his ancestry, and you can draw a 5-cent coin around. There's no blood in him but Albanian, right?
1: Mum and dad.
0: Full Albanians arrived here on a boat.
1: Migrated on the boat.
0: Then when he got married to my mum, they went to do the marriage. He got adopted by the Camerons because unfortunately they couldn't keep him because it's a long story. My grandfather died. Grandma couldn't keep the kids. So dad ended up getting adopted out by the Cameron family. Mm. Dad went to get married to my mum, thinking that his name was changed legally to Cameron. And when he went to sign his marriage papers, they're like, hey, your name, you were fostered. You weren't actually adopted. So your name never got changed. Do you want to change it to Cameron? So dad actually got changed his name on the spot when he got married.
2: Well, from Smith?
0: From.
1: I'm more interested in what it was.
0: From Sharla to Cameron originally. And then.
1: So he is a Sharla.
0: And then when I was 24 years old, I met up my family for the first time and I said to dad, I'm just feeling this Albanian connection. So I think I can. I've got two sisters. So I'm like, I can only pass on a name to my kids. I want it to be the Albanian name. So I changed it to Sharla, which is my real surname, which is my blood because I am full Albanian.
1: There we go. Well, no, you're half Manchurian. Because I want to shout out to your grandma Brenda, who listens, who's from
3: very
1: Manchester.
3: Very Albanian name.
1: Very British.
0: I may have got my English looks as well.
1: It was a toss of a coin. Could have gone English or Albanian, and you've really lent into Albanian.
2: And I don't believe anything you just said.
1: What's the story he told you?
2: He wasn't a Sharla.
0: And then when I was a few years back going forward, you know, I met Rita Ora. There's another Albanian.
2: You were with her.
0: Dua Lipa. And then I realised, there's something in these Albanians.
2: You wanted to make Albanian babies with Rita Ora.
0: Well, I ended up doing that with my wife, who is Albanian. So
1: now, because of Melita, you're three quarters there. Nearly Albanian. Albanian.
2: At least his kid, Alea, has Albanian in her.
1: Oh, no. Well, you,
0: three quarters.
2: Because of the mum.
0: Three quarter.
2: Half.
1: Three quarter.
2: Half. She's got Cameron in there as well.
3: Yeah, there is half Cameron.
2: Hey, you did, you're going to do, how do you say BB?
0: Oh, in Albanian, actually.
2: Oh, shut up! The BB the best.
0: So you Aussies,
3: you skipped. He's the new Guido Hatzis. He's Albanian Guido.
0: Pronounce it BB Rexha, which is what I think she does in her American world as well. But in Albania, her actual name is Bebe, which means bee, and Regja. Regja.
1: Bebe Regja.
0: What's Regja mean? So I don't know whether to go with the Albanian name or the English name.
1: As an Albanian, you did before, you were asked, you to say, I'm interviewing Bebe Rexha in Albanian, and you said this.
0: Question detje unyam interviewing Bebe Rexha.
2: Hey, French for yogurt.
1: We've had that translated. Is that right, Leon?
4: Yeah. Yeah, put it through a translation machine.
0: And did I nail it?
4: Well, you only said hello, I'm.
5: Hello, I am interviewing Bebe Rexha.
1: Yes. Wow. So just hello. Then am I German? Because say, ich bin 13 Jahre alt. I think I'm German. I learnt that at school.
2: Okay, Mr. Chinese.
3: Woshiwan cha. That just means I like tea. I want to know, with Josiah, the sentence, when you said I nailed it, it translated perfectly to English. Most of what you said was in English.
2: Yeah. You said everything in English.
1: Hey, remember, I'm French. Je parle avec Bebe Rexha aujourd'hui. There we go.
2: I'm Fijian. Bula Bibi Rexha.
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0: matters right now doesn't just land in your lap. It gets found. It gets heard. It gets understood. And before everyone else catches up, Zane Lowe is already there.
1: You already know, yeah.
0: Closer to the artists. Closer to the stories. Closer to the songs shaping right now. Zane Lowe takes over the hot hits with Nick Kelly and Lauren Barry. Nick, Lauren, Zane. The Zane Lowe Takeover.
2: This is the room that we're meant to be in right now.
3: This palatial suite overlooking the harbour. This is where we're meant to be.
4: Yeah.
5: It feels right.
2: You don't do things in halves, do you?
3: Listen, I didn't book this room, but I'll take it. What's going on?
2: It's so good to see you, my man. Thank you so much for the time.
3: How are you both, by the way?
5: We're excellent. I mean, we're good just sitting here with you, but other than that, we're pretty good. How are you?
3: Congrats. You're both just having the best time, it seems, and doing amazing work. Awesome. You're obviously a really great team with great taste, which is all we want, right? As music fans.
5: That's what we try.
2: But you've been such an enormous North Star for that, you know, for so long. All you've done is taste. Mm. You choose what you like. Mm. You elevate what you like. Elevate the good shit. Don't worry about the bullshit.
3: For me, I mean, you know, some people will disagree with those decisions at any given time. That's the beauty of taste. But for me, I realized a long time ago that that was something that I would stand by, is my taste. And I'm here.
2: It's kind of a conversation that we have often, because I have always been a very big believer in talking about what you love and platforming that, and the rest you do in the background. You do it silently. Discernment kind of happens in the background.
3: You know, it's been a conversation which has come up a lot in the last couple of years. I think, you know, for me at least, you know, in America and then from Apple to the world, things started to really connect and people started to kind of recognize the role I was trying to play and the work that we were trying to do at Apple. And so that brought up some old questions that happened when I was at the sort of things were peaking in the UK at the BBC as well, which is like, how discerning do you consider, you know, your take on things? And I think I've just really realized over the course of my life as this keeps coming up, like what I really consider my role in all this to be. Which is that I am and you know this, I'm a musician. I am a musician, like an artist who makes music either on my own or on and off throughout my life. And it's put me in these amazing rooms to talk to artists, to get inside the conversations, because it's a language I understand and love. But I really come at it from a music point of view. And I said this to Nick in the Sydney Morning Herald, and I feel like I nailed it. At last, I finally understood what I was trying to say, which is, you know, I go into every conversation, musician to musician, and I really appreciate the discernment that people bring to the table, and there's a role for that, and I really respect it. But I'm an artist, man, and I love artists, and that's just how it feels to me, and it always has. Mm.
5: Yeah, Nick and I always say, because we sort of, I feel like with our chats as well, and I feel like it's very similar, you don't want to be throwing people off to get a bit. You know what I mean?
3: And it's, I'm not into like, bits, mate.
5: No, and neither are we. We're like, we said from the start, our rule for this show is, you come into our studio, we're just friends. It's like coming into a house and you just want to be able to have those really open, normal conversations.
3: Well, look at it like any relationship you have in your life. Like when you meet someone for the first time, are you trying to squeeze as much out of them in the hour you have, and then maybe you'll never see them again, but you've got some great stories?
5: Yeah.
3: Or are you like, I like this person, I'm looking forward to the 200th conversation I have with them?
2: Yeah.
5: Yeah.
3: Or the person I get to know over the course of 20, 30, 40, 50 years. I just don't see any difference in the way that I guess we approach these things, which is, I'm not going to see, like, this may be the only 30 minutes I have with someone. What can I get to sort of advance whatever I'm doing and maybe what they're doing in the moment? I'm like, let me see if I can start here, and then I'll see where we end up in 20 years' time. And that, I've been lucky enough to be able to say that that is the case now with Dave Grohl. I mean, when Beck came on the show the other day, what did Beck say the other day? He was like, he asked me, the first thing he said to me was like, is there anyone more OG than me? And I said, what do you mean? He was like, name one person who's known you longer in this business than I have, who's still around making records. And I couldn't. So Beck is my OG artist that I met when I was in New Zealand as a young person, who I'm still talking to today. So there's an example of someone I've interviewed dozens of times, so I've gotten to know really well over the course of my life. If I'd gone in there and tried to do a bit, we may not have got past conversation one.
2: Talk me through some artists you're loving at the moment out of our neck of the woods.
3: Nina, obviously, Nina Jiraji, I mean.
2: Come on.
3: It was so interesting walking around and seeing, you know, merch and talking to people and fans coming up. And someone came up to me on the first day and was just like, are you going to go see Nina? You know, because they knew that she was on the 26 for 26 list, which was cool. And they're like, you got to go see Nina, you know. So there was so much excitement around Nina Jiraci's set, and I'm really glad that seems to be happening.
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0: 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Zane Lowe Takeover with Nick and Lauren.
1: You came back because you want to do this, and it's not expected. It's something you genuinely love.
2: I feel good. I feel like ready to play this for you. You know? Southwest.

0: Just one of the amazing list of artists, Zane Lowe, our guest tonight. Our co-host on the Hot Hits with Nick and Lauren has spent ample time with over the journey from the very start of his solo career, building a relationship and learning more and more about the stories behind his music. And those long-term relationships are exactly what we've been talking about.
1: Zane Lowe.

0: with Nick and Lauren.
1: It's the takeover on the hot hits.
2: It's got to be a relationship. I thought about this only a few weeks ago talking to Adam from Peking Duck, who I've now known for probably 12, 13 years. Yeah. The same as for Illy, Amy Shark. It's probably coming on a decade that we've been mates. Yeah. And like, that's the thing. You build and you grow with these people, but you also get to see them when they're going through the lulls and when they're going through the difficult moments.
3: Yeah.
2: I have a thought around working out whether that person is going through a lull or whether they're going through a great moment and whether you need to be there to support them through that conversation. How easy is it to work out where they're at? Because I feel like you get a sense of couple of minutes in as to where someone's at and whether it's, you know, a release cycle they're not particularly happy with.
3: Nick, Kelly, one question.
2: Click that.
3: There's the job and then there's the human part of it.
4: Mm-hmm.
3: You know, it's important to acknowledge the job. The job is to amplify whatever music and whatever opportunity is that they want people to know is they're in, that they're doing. What are they focused on? And sometimes you do get a feeling that, you know, that person is maybe going through a tough time with that. It's not being received the way they want it to be. The reviews aren't great. The vibe isn't great. Maybe it seems like it's going backwards. I just try to meet people where they are and have the conversation that they're open to at that moment in time. Any sort of support that I give on the human side of it tends to happen with the people I know personally.
2: Mm.
3: And sometimes you do have conversations with people. I'm not going to go into details on those, but like where someone will be like, hey man, you know, what do you think it's gone wrong? Or why do you think it's not connecting the way it is? And maybe I just want your take from a media or an industry point of view, or maybe as a friend. And, you know, I try to be as honest as I can be and supportive in those moments as I can be, just like my friends are to me when I had those moments. I've had moments in my career where I'm like, why is this happening? Like, why is this going backwards? Why is this not? We've got something kicking right now, which is a small thing, which I'm like, this should be easier than it is. And you've got to rely on people who know you and love you to give you the honest truth and at the same time show you where the opportunity can improve. So, you know, I love that question because, and it's also something that comes up a lot when artists are really big, because people always want to say like, oh, they've lost it, or this is the one that's going to like break the spell or whatever. Tell that to Neil Young, dude. Like, he's like, you know, he doesn't think about it like that. He's just like, that one was really successful. That one was just for me. That one reached that core of my audience there. That one, no one understood. But then 10 years later, everyone loves it. You know, it's all one big, beautiful experience. And I think if you look at it as like, I'm not going to stop. On to the next one. Then the lulls are just opportunities and waiting.
2: Mm. Yeah.
4: Do you think the lulls affect people more who are doing this to be someone?
2: Right.
4: Like, or instead of like doing it for the love of it and for the art, or does it affect them in different ways?
3: Again, that's a good question. I think it depends on the individual, but I think all of us in life flip between those things all the time. You know, someone really close to me will call it perception and feeling, right? The perception isn't necessarily great for art, but feeling is what you want to get out of it. But we're all sort of capable of finding ourselves obsessed with the way things are being perceived or taken or heard or whatever, which really does speak to your point, to our identity more, how we're seen, how we want to be seen. Great art gets made by people who feel invisible, I think, and like it, and want to stay invisible where the truth sits, where they can find what they truly want to say away from distractions and perception. And then when they put it out, if they really stand by it, then time will tell, and time is kind to those kind of records.
2: Yeah.
3: Mm-hmm. Time is kind to those artists, because we're not often like sharp enough or dialed in enough to understand what they're trying to say at that moment in time. So, you know, I do think that, you know, if you're going through that situation where you feel hyper seen and are very self-aware, then yeah, success or lack of probably hits pretty different.
4: Mm.
3: I think the trick is to go and make yourself invisible again.
4: Yeah, we kind of see that with Chappell Roan. I mean, she cops it so much, but I feel like at her core, she's an artist and she's a musician.
3: She's one of the most, like, clear, defined artists.
4: Correct.
3: Of the modern era that I've met.
4: Yeah.
3: An understanding, I mean, what do you want from an artist? Clear vision and understanding about what it is you're trying to say and create. The determination and willingness to see it through. You know, the ability to be able to shapeshift, transform and move with however, whoever you are in that moment in time. I love Chappell and we support Chappell's, you know, art in every way.
4: Yeah.
3: Well, we need Chappell to make music and art.
4: Exactly. Yeah.
2: What you did with her for the Carpool Karaoke was, that was her absolute core.
3: That was a special day. I mean, it really was a special day. I mean, we were surprised she wanted to do it because she was in the era of no at that time. She was just saying no to everything. But she wanted to do it and her family wanted to do it. And yeah, it was emotional. In the back of the car with her parents.
2: I know. Bawled my eyes out.

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3: Yeah, and when you're writing about that stuff, it's for you.
4: The Southwest's hit.

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1: It's the takeover on the Hot Hits.
2: You often will be the first port of call for a number of these artists along the journey when they're ready to talk for the first time.
3: Right.
2: But does it ever go the other way where in terms of the season of No and people who don't want to talk and reluctance to talk, do you sometimes go and search those people out?
1: Yes.
2: Yeah. Because I know you also, you're like, when the artist is ready, we will be ready. But we seek these people out. This is, yeah.
4: Well, the man with a mission.
3: I mean, yeah, unlock level 3. I mean, that's, you know, who's not around?
1: Yeah.
3: And then why? And then, you know, should it be left at that? Or should you ask a question?
1: Yeah.
3: Ask a question. Figure out if you like the answer.
2: Do they need to be told, we are ready for you and we still love you and we still care about you?
3: Not often. What we need to do is find a way to present the opportunity in a thoughtful way.
1: Yeah.
3: And then give enough space and grace for them to make their own decision.
1: Yeah.
3: No pressure. It happens all the time, man. I mean, there are people that I sent an email to someone today, a manager, about someone on that very level who hasn't done anything for a long time, just saying, how's it going?
2: And you've got an intention there with that, but...
3: Yeah, the long-term intention is to try to find a space for us to be able to have a meaningful conversation, because I'm curious and I think it could be really, really interesting for me and for them, hopefully, and for the people who want to hear it or see it. It's not a go get them. It's a, wouldn't that be amazing?
2: Yeah.
3: So, yeah, I love that part of it. And it doesn't feel like a hunt or a go get. It just is like, but also, it's really simple. You can't sit around waiting for these things to happen. And often when they do, it's a flurry of activity and you're trying to find your place in it. Like, I'll give you an example, which, you know, I don't want to seem weird about it, but like, Cleo's soul doesn't talk much. She's just not, she talks through her music. And she's not, she's super amazing and funny and charming and open and just so engaging and an incredible person. So it's not like that's a reflection of her personality. She just doesn't do interviews. But we just had some conversations behind the scenes and started to ask, like, what would it be like if we did? And then we did one. And, you know, a couple of hundred thousand people have watched that on YouTube and a lot more in other areas. But the people I know who watched that, enjoyed that, loved it because she doesn't do it. So, and I loved it because she doesn't do it. And we got to have a special conversation. And it's just, you know, just, I don't know, man. It's...
2: But you've got to give yourself flowers here because you create that space and you really do create a place of trust for these people.
3: I feel very lucky, man, to be able to have those experiences. And, you know, I don't take them for granted. And I don't take for granted the fact that it's a chance for people like myself and other music fans to hear from people who, in a different way.
0: 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Back next.
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The first interviewer that that woman, Olivia Rodrigo, ever spoke to, Zane Lowe, is our co-host for the first hour of the show tonight on the Hot Hits of Nick and Lauren. He is a personal idol of myself and Lauren. He is the greatest interviewer in the world. He is the host of Apple Music One's flagship radio show on their streaming service. And there is a crazy story in his history. In 2006, he was at a big award show over in the UK when he was living there. And he stumbles out of an after party for that award show and comes across a man named Ryan Jarman on the floor with blood pouring out of him. He was a member of a band called The Cribs. It's a crazy story. He basically fell over a table going to accept an award from Russell Brand, of all people. Falls over, smashes this glass table. A shard goes into his back. He goes to hospital, gets stitched up, goes to the after party, and then he collapses and Zane comes across him. He tells that story for the first time in a long time right now.

0: Nick and Lauren.
1: It's the takeover on the hot hits.
2: I'm loving all of this earnest chat because we love it.
3: Let's get to the hits.
2: Something I really need to ask.
3: This is hits. I know what this is.
2: Something that Nick and I have been talking about and Young Bailey over here. I have a would you rather for
3: is
2: you.
3: Is the full name Young Bailey?
2: Young Bailey. Yeah. Actually, it's Belegde, which is just, you saved a man's life.
3: This is so...
2: No, I know, but it's a spin on the question, okay?
3: Okay.
2: Would you rather fall over and slice your back on a shard of glass or have to accept an award and shake Russell Brand's hand?
3: Wow.
2: And possibly hug him and have him kiss you on the cheek?
4: Wow. Wow.
3: That's called hits, baby.
4: That is hits. I don't know where I am. I thought I knew where I was.
2: No.
4: That story is so strange because I remember trying to leave those Emmy Awards, and those rooms are like, back in the day, it was so much chaos and energy and just people everywhere. And I remember seeing Ryan walking in, and I remember the moment when Ryan threw himself across the table and thinking, well, he'll be very lucky to that's not an unscathable move.
2: No.
4: He's going to be like, something's going to happen.
2: Yeah.
4: And then I heard that he had to be rushed to hospital, and we were doing kind of, I think I won a couple that year, and so we won a couple of awards, but we were also doing coverage backstage for MTV2, I believe, and so I was hearing all these reports about him going to hospital, and then he comes back in, and he's bandaged up, but blood is coming through the bandage. I'm like, well, that's not good.
3: No.
4: And he's like, have you seen, you know, James, my manager, and my band, we're my brothers, and I was like, I'm going to go see them right now, come with me. But I wasn't trying to save him, I just was taking him to his family. It was just over the course of a 5 to 7 minute walk to the pub, he got worse and worse.
2: Well,
4: and the blood
2: started
4: draining from his face. And I'm calling ahead at this point, halfway there, going, you need to get an ambulance or something ready because he doesn't look good. He's like, oh, I'm not good, you know, I'm not good. I'm like, can you make it? He's like, I think I can make it, yeah, but I'm not definitely like losing a lot. I feel like I'm losing a lot of blood. And so we get to the pub, and everyone's like, oh, and the ambulance is there. And I just remember this prevailing image, and I don't know where this is like, I suppose it's just rock and roll in it, but I remember coming out of the pub at one point, knowing he was being tended to by the medic. And the ambulance is sitting on the curb. And sorry for telling this story because we've all grown up and whatever, but like, he's sitting on the end and they're bandaging him up again, and he's got half a pint in his hand, you know?
3: That's rock and roll.
4: And I'm just like, and I'm like, I would probably do the same thing. I'd probably be like, I need a cold pint of beer while you're bandaging
3: me
4: up. But yeah, the Wikipedia won't shake that.
3: Yeah, exactly. it sums all down to four lines.
4: It just won't shake
2: Zane that. Lowe saved man.
3: Saved man.
2: Yeah. That.
3: On the topic of rock and roll,
4: yeah.
3: Sometimes you hear people say it's not like it was in the 90s. It's not like it was in the noughties. They say we're all much calmer, we're much more, you know.
4: Have they been to a Playboy Cardi show?
2: Yeah.
3: rock and roll is still huge, right?
2: Is it just more hidden?
4: It's always been an attitude, you know, I mean, at the end of the day, like, it's whatever filter we put it through. Like, I understand that. And even if you want to put it through the genre right now and you want to talk a little bit more about guitars and amps and friction and all that, you know, there's a lot of that going on right now. You know, you could put Show Me the Body and Slater on the same radio show and we do every morning, and it sounds like rock and roll is pretty alive and well. You know, I've been around long enough to know that these ups and downs of genres and obsessions are a good thing. People get obsessed with the sound of something, it moves them, and they want to hold on to it. They don't understand why it falls in and out of fashion. The irony is that we hate it when it falls into fashion, and then we lament it when it falls out of fashion. So it's kind of part of the sort of the weirdness of being human, and the fact we just don't know what we want, when we want it, or when we have it and we don't. You know, for me, in terms of like the 30,000 feet view on all of that, the energy always sits somewhere, and right now it's definitely around. Like, you feel it. You feel this dissatisfaction in the music, this sense of like, I'm not sure I like where this is going. I'm not sure I feel heard or seen, or I've been given the tools or opportunities that your generation's had or whatever, and so yeah, it's going to come through the music, and you hear it, you feel it, like, and I love to hear it, and I love the way art always reflects it, and art is right, and they are right, so let's hear it in the music, and it's coming out.
3: The fact it's coming through dance music, it's coming through pop music, it's kind of permeating everywhere, that anti-establishment feeling.
4: It's a shitty time.
3: Yeah.
4: And there's always things, it always is.
3: And art
4: in
3: responds.
4: A lot of ways, but art responds. And, you know, when I see, you know, Slater come on at Coachella, and yeah, and that's a very privileged music festival in the sense that, like, anyone who gets to stand in that field in any capacity is lucky to be there.
2: Mm.
4: But, you know, she went out there and she didn't play nice. She played Crank, and it was like war broke out.
2: Mm.
4: It was like just insane. The energy was just like, bah! And I was like, all right, cool. That's what 2026 sounds like and feels like.
2: Mm.
3: Talk me through some artists you're loving at the moment out of our neck of the woods.
4: Genesis album is amazing. I went through all of that the other other day for the first time, really got to listen to the whole thing. I thought it was great. Genesis Owusu.
3: He's talking about some serious stuff.
4: He really is, you know, and I mean, that we talked a little bit about that earlier on, how, you know, when music shows up and steps out of its own feelings and starts to look to the wider world, it can provide some really powerful observations. So there's that.
0: Hello, hello, hello. This is Genesis Owusu on the Hot Hits with Nick and Lauren.

0: From the Canberra-based artist, this is the Hot Hits with Nick and Lauren, and that is just one artist that our superstar guest co-host Zane Lowe is loving at the moment. Now, he's interviewed all the superstars, but there's got to be one left he hasn't cracked yet, right?
1: Zane Lowe takes over the Hot Hits with Nick Kelly and Lauren Barry. Nick, Lauren, Zane. The Zane Lowe Takeover.
2: Who's the person you still want to crack, whether it's someone you have spoken to that you just feel like you haven't had that conversation with yet?
3: Yeah.
2: Or someone that hasn't had the conversation at all with you?
3: There's still a lot, you know, they're the people I've never had a chance to sit in a room with and spend time with that at this point, you know, there's no real reason for Beyonce to want to talk to me. I mean, she has and continues to achieve more than any sort of artist in my lifetime on so many levels. And so for me, it's like, for her to sort of go, oh yeah, I'll talk to him now, like, it just wouldn't make any sense. So it's not something and I'm sort of hanging around waiting for a phone call for, but that obviously is like on a list. Who wouldn't want to just, you know, talk music with Beyonce and find out, you know, how she feels it and translates it and turns it into this amazing art. So there's that, and then, you know, the ones I don't know about who are just around the corner. Like, I didn't know 2 years ago I'd want to sit down with Fake Mink in the desert for an hour and a half, but I really enjoyed it, you know, and I found him super fascinating, interesting, and his take is really unique. And then, you know, in terms of like the legends and stuff, I mean, there's definitely some people that I've been lucky in that regard to kind of like start to lean into that space a lot more. Getting that time with Neil Young is just unforgettable for me. And it's like, I don't know if you do this, but when you have conversations with people that you really admire and love and they go well or whatever and you get something out of it that feels really meaningful that you can carry with you, I put those in my pocket, and so on a bad day or a day when it doesn't quite go my way, I always remind myself, yeah, but remember that, you know, you had that moment when you were young, that was cool, and like he called you afterwards and was like, that was really good, and you were like burst into tears, like, that was cool, like, you know, those are the moments that for me I really treasure those. Those situations.
4: I don't know if it's the same for you, Nick and I, we sort of notice it sometimes if an artist comes in and you go, oh, I don't really know how this one's going to be.
3: Yeah.
4: We notice the exact moment where it's like their sort of shield comes down.
3: Yeah.
4: You can see it in their face, you can see it in their body language, and their whole attitude just changes, and it's like, we've got it.
3: this is the great advice. It's true. And this is the great advice that I got when I first started out on this back in Auckland years and years and years and years ago. Was a friend of mine took me aside and was like, I think you might be quite good at that, but you need to understand a couple of sort of pretty important, not rules, but like observations that I think you should carry with you. And one is that like nobody arrives in Auckland at the end of a world tour looking forward to an interview. Like, they're just not. It's just, you know, there's a beach an hour that way that they want to go and sit on their day off, and coming in to speak to you right now just feels like a kick in the guts, you know, after a year of trying to reach everybody. And so I think that as a kind of a place to kind of ply my trade

0: immediately sort of came at it from a sort of empathetic point of view rather than expectational point of view. And I've carried that my whole journey. Like, I don't, when someone walks in the room, even after doing this for a long time, where some people might feel like, oh, that's a really good room to walk into, I don't go into it like that. I don't go like, oh yeah, you know, welcome to our room and, you know, you made it or whatever. I'm like so grateful that anyone took any time to come in and to sort of want to communicate about music or share their stories. That has never ever left me. And I think that's from years of being in Auckland at the end of the world, at the end of the touring cycle in the 90s. Oh, where artists, there was no pretend in the 90s. Like, there was no like, okay, put on a face and do the interview. In the 90s, if you were tired and it was the end of a tour, I had people like this, like in interviews with me, yeah, in the 90s. You know, like, sorry, what? Like, they didn't care. And so it was a really amazing place to learn how to do it, because you didn't have the be nice internet era.
1: Yeah.
2: Yes.
1: You had to work harder.
2: Yeah.
0: It's like I interviewed Geese the other day and it was so 90s. And I was like, I know this. Hey, let me just find my playbook in my brain for this. Yes, I know what to do here. Auckland. Right, yeah. Auckland, 1990, you know exactly. But
1: it's so good.
3: Yeah. The Hot Hits with Nick and Lauren. Back next.
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0: Right across Australia, this is the Hot Hits with Nick and Lauren. Tonight is our Zane Lowe takeover, the world's greatest music broadcaster, the guy that's interviewed literally everyone. The only one that Taylor Swift talks to these days is Zane Lowe, and he's hanging out with us. He's been here for the last hour. We got one more little bit with him, but the whole thing going up as a podcast. Bang. Actually, I think it just went live. Check it out on the Listener app. Search for the Hot Hits. Follow the show. We got one more one, and it's a big question. What are we doing here?
1: Zane Lowe.

0: Nick and Lauren.
1: It's the takeover on the hot hits.
2: I want to end on an existential one, and it's one for all of us. In 2026, what do you think our role is? Because it's changed so much.
3: Right.
2: We were the gatekeeper. We were the only place you could see these people.
3: Yeah.
2: In 2026, they have direct-to-fan connections. People are doing less interviews than ever, yeah. And rightfully so. What's our role?
3: Banging question. I only know how I see it as in the changing shape of it all throughout my life, and that is to just be a fan. And to, if you have a microphone or an audience or an opportunity or space to be able to talk to people about music, be proud of that and be proud of your taste. And if you like something and you're not, and people tell you that it's a bad take, then you know why you like it. You have the microphone, lean into your context and sell it. Believe in it. Like, there's nothing wrong with that. But the amount of times I've gone to my friends, like, this is an amazing record, and they're like, I don't hear it. And I'm like, you're missing this, A, B, and C, da-da-da-da-da. And one of them might go, you know what, let me go back and listen to it again. And I'm like, that's what it's about. Like, technology and efficiency are great things. And obviously, you know, they give us a lot more time and space, which you need a lot of right now to get to the end. And to wrap it up, you know, it's an undeniably human experience, so don't deny it. Right? Don't deny it. Like, be a human being who loves this thing. That's what got you here. Don't stop. That's what people like about it. And just remain undeniably human in all of this. You know, because all the music we love comes from us and someone else to us. So just do that as much as you can.
4: Can I put you on to another amazing Australian artist?
2: Yeah. Have you heard of Boy Soda?
3: Nope.
2: Boy Soda is the greatest R&B artist we've got at the moment.
3: Yep.
2: He won the ARIA for R&B last year.
3: Great. I love the name.
2: It's soulful. It's real.
3: Yeah.
2: He's got a voice like butter. Incredible writer. The stage show is him and 9 musicians. It's all live. It's all with feeling. It's incredible. Definitely check him out. Song called Selfish.
3: You're doing
2: it's
3: such amazing. Good work out here, man. I mean, you know, what the two of you and the opportunity you have to kind of create this space for Australian artists, as well as other music, but also you haven't ignored the opportunity to really kind of help out a Boy Soda or to give them a platform or a place to be able to support their music. And I think, truthfully for me, that's meaningful work. Because in 5 years' time, when Boy Soda's playing Madison Square Garden, you know, your sticker's on the flight case, and that's really important.
2: And even if they don't get to that point, it still matters.
3: Doesn't really matter. Exactly. And that could be metaphorical. Their Madison Square Garden could be whatever is their successful point. But the point is that they know that you've been there to support them along the way. And it goes a long way. It's a confidence game, man.
2: It's funny doing it in a commercial radio environment because the temptation is there to go simple, not introduce people, not scare people off with the new music and stuff.
3: Yeah.
2: But you've got to do it.
3: It's also the context, forward. Man. I mean, I realised very early on, like, playing Kehlani and then playing Boy Soda,
2: mm-hmm.
3: you realise that, like, hey, one is a global icon right now on the absolute success run of her career. But doesn't Boy Soda sound just fine next to that? You know, and so it's interesting that kind of creating a context where one song can reflect kindly on another and the other one can reflect what's unique about it on the other. Music doesn't see hierarchy like that. Something that came out today doesn't feel insignificant compared to something that came out 5 years ago or is bigger. It just doesn't. It's just like, hey man, I exist and I deserve to be played next to that.
4: This has been an unbelievable hour. Thank you so much for every second that you've been with us. We appreciate it so much. Yeah.

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2: I think it's Kimber.
3: I think it's Pete.
4: Producer Brooke.
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21: All right, we are back at it. We're back in the room now. We're back in the studio. My God, dude, what an amazing hour that we got to
22: 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How are you feeling? Have you recovered?
21: I went non-verbal for about 2 hours after we did it, and now I just feel amazing. Yeah, that was exactly where we needed to be. I said it at the very start of the conversation. This feels like where we're meant to be.
22: Yep.
21: I hope you got something out of that, Australia, because he's just such a thoughtful, calming presence.
22: Mm.
21: He's done it all. And he continues to do it all, and he's our mate now.
22: Yeah.
21: Amazing.
22: And honestly, Dickie, I know I'm very proud of you, but I'm so in awe of just, I love the relationship between you and Zane. Like, you don't know each other well, but there's this such deep mutual respect there. It's so beautiful.
21: It feels that way.
22: Very proud of you.
21: And I'm proud of you too. And it was lovely to have you two together. Like, my people. My people are coming together. It's really nice. That whole thing's going to go up as podcast. In fact, I think it just went live on the listener app. If you search for the hot hits, there's a bit there that you didn't hear in the radio as well.
22: Yeah.
21: Which will
22: be
21: great.
22: Uncut.
21: Now, tell me, towards the end of that interview, you had to rush off to the airport. How close to the flight did you make it?
22: So I got in the taxi, I raced out, and I was like, and they were like, we'll just get you a taxi. They got me a taxi. I think I got in the taxi at 10:34.
21: Mm-hmm.
22: My flight was boarding at 10:40.
21: And you were 20 minutes away
22: from the airport.
21: Math's working well.
22: I said to the guy, I will pay you. I paid him $150.
21: You paid him $150.
22: I said, just get me there in 20 minutes.
21: And he did. And he did.
22: That's
21: so good.
22: But I did get paged at the airport. My first time ever getting paged.
21: And my first and only time ever, it was me, my ex-partner Elle, mm-hmm. Kyle Sanderlands and Imogen Anthony.
22: Oh, yeah.
21: Getting
22: that
21: paid.
22: That makes sense.
21: That was the four that were paged. And it was very random.
22: Where were you?
21: Coming back from LA once. We're all running very late.
22: Yes.
21: Hey, should
22: yes.
21: we crack on with the show?
22: Got
21: new hot off the press. Some huge news that we're grateful we know it now and that everything's in a good space for Kylie Minogue.
22: Yep.
21: After the doco dropped, we will get to that after one of our new favourite songs on the playlist. Jiggets and Charlotte Plank, the banger that is Car Crash on the Hot Hits with Nick and Lauren.

0: Langley and Shoes in Texas on the Hot Hits with Nick and Lauren. If you stick around two Hot Hits from now, you like that kind of music, we can send you to Strumming Bird Festival.
1: Oh, yeah.
0: Post Malone, Bailey Zimmerman, Brad Cox. Everyone keeps saying they want to see Brad Cox, which I love. Those tickets, they're coming up in just a tick.
2: Make some noise.
3: Straight to the source. Hot. Off the press. The Hot Hits with Nick and Lauren.
1: Well, it's out. The Kylie Minogue documentary has dropped on Netflix as of 5 p.m. today. Eastern Standard Time, I assume.
0: Yes, I presume, which means 2 p.m. 3 p.m. in Perth and 4:30 in Adelaide.
1: Yes. Well, in it, though, she has revealed that in early 2021, she was diagnosed with cancer for a second time after the diagnosis and successful treatment for breast cancer in 2005. She discussed the previously unannounced diagnosis in the documentary. She said, "My second cancer diagnosis was in early 2021. I was able to keep that to myself, not like the first time. Thankfully, I got through it again and all is well." And she said, "Hey, who knows what's around the corner, but pop music nurtures me. My passion for music is greater than ever."
0: Oh, beautiful words. Pop music nurtures me. Doesn't it do that for us all?
1: Yeah. I'm excited to watch this. It's the same people that did the David Beckham documentary.
0: It's already got a few reviews out there that are really, really positive. Like, City Morning Herald's given it 5 stars, and that movie review is normally quite scathing. So,
1: well, Kylie is a very private person.
0: Yeah.
1: Like, I feel like we don't really ever get to sort of see the Kylie Minogue, real Kylie Minogue.
0: When he became a pop star as early as she did.
1: Uh-huh.
0: You can find it hard to open up sometimes.
1: Yeah.
0: And a lot of distrust went on in the media in the 90s. And obviously, as she refers to there, she couldn't keep her first cancer diagnosis to herself. She had to tell everyone because the press were hounding her. So,
1: yeah,
0: I like that we're in a kind of timeline now and she was able to kind of keep it to herself and tell it on her own terms.
1: Yeah. Now, we were just talking about Mindy Kaling the other day, I think, and I couldn't remember who the alleged baby daddy was.
0: Oh, that's
1: hers.
0: Right.
1: But it was BJ Novak. So they were on The Office together. Yep. They start as, like, this couple. And there has always been these rumours. So he's godfather to all three of her kids, but she's never outright confirmed or denied whether he's also the biological father.
0: Mm-hmm.
1: Like, I don't think that they, if this is the case, the theory is that it's just more of like a, let's just have a baby together sort of thing.
0: Has she announced it? Like,
1: well,
0: is it real?
1: In an interview with Bustle, she said she's aware of the
0: what? Bustle?
1: Bustle.
0: They're making them up.
1: You know Bustle.
0: No, I don't.
1: Yes, you do.
0: No, you don't know Bustle.
1: No, I know Bustle.
0: No, you don't.
1: I know Bustle. She said she's aware of the rumours among fans and admitted that even she would have the same reactions given her and Novak's well-documented history. She said, "He really is in our family and I love talking about him because my kids adore him and he's such a huge part of our life, but I also know that it gives people a lot of ideas. If I was watching it from the outside, I would have had the same questions and reactions." So she hasn't confirmed or denied.
0: No, but I like that she at least goes, "I would have the same questions."
1: Yeah, she's aware. She gets it.
0: She gets it, exactly. Yeah. Well, you know what? Good luck to them.
1: Yeah. And finally, Snooki. Remember Snooki of Jersey Shore?
0: Do I remember Snooki, my friend?
1: Please.
0: Absolutely.
1: Icon of icons. Well, she has claimed that Wendy Williams has once made her drink beer on camera to confirm or deny her pregnancy rumours. So this was on a podcast episode of Off the Vine with Caitlin Bristow. I'm not across.
0: Sure. Again, they're making them up.
1: Yeah, I agree with that one. And she recalled how she went on Wendy Williams' daytime show in 2012 before she had publicly announced that she was expecting her first child.
4: She was wild.
5: She was intimidating, for sure.
4: Remember she made you drink when you were pregnant?
5: She did.
6: She made you drink when
4: she was secretly pregnant.
5: She heard there was a rumor that I was pregnant.
6: So she made you?
5: She brought out beer for me and Jenny, and she goes, "Well, let's see if you're pregnant." Like, so crazy. Oh. And I was like, that,
4: and then you saw her in Target 2 weeks later and you shunned her.
1: Wow.
0: My God. I mean, look, that doesn't surprise me and that doesn't make me think any differently of Wendy Williams, to be honest, because it's exactly what she was like.
1: Exactly. And to be fair, as soon as I read this story, I thought, I'm certain that Ellen DeGeneres did a very similar thing. And she did with Mariah Carey. She said, "Well, if you're not pregnant, then you'll have a sip." And at the time, Mariah was going through... I think she just had a miscarriage.
0: Oh, that's awful.
1: And so she said at the time, she's like, "I couldn't just sit." It was very, very triggering for her. And this is why we don't get women who we think might be pregnant do this stuff.
0: And this is why we just be a little bit kinder, like we talked about with Kylie a minute ago.
1: Exactly.
0: We're in a kind of timeline now where these things don't fly and it's a good thing. It's not a woke thing.
1: No.
0: It's a good thing. Sabrina Carpenter's on with House Tour. Hot Hits with Nick and Lauren is on. And coming up, those free tickets to Strumming Bird Festival plus Bailey's Corner. It's the most requested and beloved segment on the show. It's coming up on the Hot Hits.

0: Alex Warren, Fever Dream, right across the country, the hot hits with Nick and Lauren.
1: Hey guys, this is Post Malone.
2: Oh, hell yeah.
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0: All right, we got told that the person that we had on standby to win these Strumming Bird tickets this afternoon was an icon. We've just spoken to him for 30 seconds off the air.
5: Yes, and icon confirmed.
0: Hello, Joel.
6: Hi, my there you go.
5: Hi, Joel. What are you doing? Where are you?
6: Mate, I'm down at the Keppel Bay Sailing Club having a couple of pints of loudmouth soup.
5: As is your right,
0: Joel. Loudmouth soup. That's so good. Responsibly, what is your tipple of choice? Yes. What's your beer?
6: Oh, mate, you've got to have a Great Northern Original.
0: Beautifully
6: they
0: said.
6: They go down like a fat kid on a seesaw.
0: Fantastic. Right. That's wonderful.
5: Well, Joel, are you a country music fan? Are you a Postie fan?
6: Absolutely. Look, I'm huge on Postie. Have been since day one. And then when he got into country, I loved him even more. But I think he was always country at heart from the beginning.
0: Yeah, man.
5: I think so too.
0: 100%.
5: Well, that's good news, Joel, because you've won the tickets to Strumming Bird.
6: Oh. Tell you what, everyone inside's going to hear about this in a minute.
0: Yeah!
5: Absolutely!
0: That's what we like to hear. You're going to see Posty, you're going to see Bally Zimmerman, you're going to see Brad Cox, your favourites.
6: Oh, guys, I tell you what.
5: He's pumped.
6: I can't even think of what to say.
0: Well, that's what we love.
6: That's very rare, because usually I just chat a lot of garbage.
5: I love this. We've made Joel speechless.
0: Joel, this is amazing. Congratulations, bro.
6: Well, thank you so much, guys.
0: Who are you going to take with you?
6: I'm probably going to take my sister. She's I've only just won her over to country music. So the last 4 years in a row, I went to CMC, and I don't even like festivals. I hate being around tons of people, but when I went to CMC, the vibes were just excellent. And I told my sister, I don't care if you like country music. I don't care what the lineup is. I'm going to buy a ticket and you'll just go. And the second she went, she was hooked.
0: There you go.
5: Now, this is excellent.
6: Now she's coming down to Rocky this weekend to see Warren Zetas. She's got her nails done and everything.
0: That's how you know it's serious.
5: This is serious.
0: If the nails are done. Joel, you have an absolute ball at Strumming Bird, bro. Congratulations.
6: Thank you so much.
0: Such a pleasure.
5: Oh,
0: Joel's my favourite.
5: What a joy Joel
0: That's
5: is.
0: That's my winner
5: Joyful
0: of the year.
5: Joyful Joel.
0: Joyful Joel, mate. I can't even. Loudmouth soup. All of it. Perfect. Gracie Abrams hit the wall right across Australia. You've got the Hot Hits with Nick and Lauren. More tickets tomorrow night. Register at thehothits.com.au.

0: Mornings with Nick and Lauren.
1: Dean Turnley. Acting tough.
2: The idea started on a 4-4 sequencer, and I was just stripping some hip-hop samples and playing around with the vocals. Well, this might sound all right. Obviously, paired it in with the vocals and then had a pretty

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1: And now it's time for Bailey's Corner.
0: That's right, my friends.
2: Everyone's favourite.
0: Everyone's favourite.
3: Yep. Yes.
0: The recall, the feedback on this, crazy.
3: Love it.
2: Yep.
0: So what we're doing here, Bailey is our digital and social content producer. He's also a bringer of amazing facts, nuggets of information, pieces of food.
2: And just gripes sometimes that he has.
3: Yes.
0: Unload on us, please, Bailey.
3: I don't like that word. So I saw Noni today.
2: Yeah.
3: It might be the last time I saw Noni today. Noni yesterday.
0: Yesterday.
3: So I was thinking about dogs.
2: Yes.
3: And so I see that transition right there. I was thinking about corgis, and I saw this fact that corgi butts float in water because of their amount of fat content and how the hair is like water resistant. So it's actually very dangerous for corgis to go into water because their butts float and their heads sink and they go underwater and they can drown.
2: Oh my goodness.
3: So make sure you don't put your corgi in the water unless they have a life jacket, which they're special made ones for corgis because of how their bodies
0: are. You can get corgi life jackets.
3: It's like half of their body only. So they float and they can swim. Very cute.
2: I did not know that.
3: Yeah, so it's something for corgi owners to know.
0: Maybe this segment should be called "I Did Not Know That" because.
2: No, well, I just do a segment called that.
0: That's right. That's why I know that. That's why it's in my head. Great fact, my friend.
3: I've also got another fact about coconuts. You know coconuts?
2: I know coconuts. I'm familiar.
3: You know, there's water inside of them, and lots of people drink them.
0: We're going to have coconut them in water. Fiji next week.
3: Yes. Okay. Yes. Make sure. Before you start drinking the liquid, you open up the full coconut.
0: Why?
3: Sometimes they can grow mold or have bacteria inside.
0: I've heard about this.
3: And you will not know if you're drinking it. And you're just swallowing this bacteria and it could kill you.
0: The Fijians informed me of this.
3: Yeah, so make sure you at least crack it open and have a look after you've taken a sip. Pour it into a cup just to be safe. See if there's bacteria in there, like little dots and stuff.
0: That's fantastic. I mean, to be fair,
2: I'm not the biggest coconut water fan.
0: Yeah.
3: Yeah.
2: I think it tastes a bit... body fluidy? I don't know.
3: Yeah,
0: which
3: know
0: one?
2: It's
3: saying.
2: Odd.
3: Yes, I know.
2: There is one.
3: Yes.
0: Take your pick.
2: That's all I'm saying.
0: Take your pick. So far, this has been two fantastic PSAs. Please put your corgi in a life jacket and please check for mold inside your coconut.
3: I've also got another one. Another one for people who eat rabbits. If you eat rabbits in the area that you live, you can actually die if you only eat rabbits.
0: Myxomatosis?
3: No. It's because they don't have enough fat on them, and they're so lean that you can die because you don't have enough fat and you go really skinny. So
0: there's one animal that's too much fat and it drowns, and there's one animal that's so skinny.
2: Wow. Yeah. Rabbits are the anti-corgi.
3: They really are, yeah. And then I just wanted to let people know that the Reject Shop is turning into Dollarama.
0: What?
3: Yeah, so they're getting rid of all Reject Shops. It's a Canadian mega corporation called Dollarama from Canada.
0: Burying the lead.
3: Yeah.
2: Oh, my God.
3: It's the colors are going to be green and yellow instead of red and yellow.
0: No, that's not right.
2: No,
3: they're already starting, and there's going to be so much more food in there instead of, like, knickknacks, which is really unfortunate.
0: Will
3: like,
0: the food all be expired 3 weeks ago, like it currently is? God bless the Reject Shop.
3: They're bigger aisle. It's going to be more like Woolies.
0: Can I make a shout out to a place called...
2: Well, like an...
0: you go. Chemistry down the line.
2: It's very different. Real good
0: tonight. What were you going to say?
2: No, I kind of love this, but I do miss that it's not going to be almost just like a kind of glorified $2 shop.
3: Yeah, I really... Reject Shop is so good. They have gift wrap when you need it. That's the thing.
2: They have everything.
3: They have everything. Yeah.
0: There was a Reject Shop that was bigger than the Woolworths in the Gosford Shopping Centre, and I would genuinely get like most of my groceries from the Reject Shop for a couple of years there.
3: Yeah, most of the people are saying that this Dollarama thing is going to be like the new Aldi.
0: Wow.
2: Yeah. Okay.
3: Do
2: you guys remember the shop that used to be called NQR? Unless it was a Victorian thing.
0: I think it was
2: And it stood for not quite right. And it was all like the end of the... Like they were sort of coming to the end of their expiry and they went to NQR.
0: Really like that. That's really good.
3: That's very cool.
0: Is that your corner?
3: No, I got two more things.
0: Two more things.
3: I got a minute. So, there was a bag of lettuce in a Woolworths. I don't know if you guys saw this. That had a frog in it. I had a question. How was the bag on clearance? That means someone had to go and sticker it.
0: And didn't see the frog.
2: Yeah, but the frog was probably... he was eating all the lettuce
3: on the top.
2: Down there.
3: He was on the top.
2: Yeah, but was he dead or alive?
3: No, he was alive.
0: Well, I think maybe when the photo was taken, he was on top, but maybe beforehand.
2: Maybe he moved around.
0: Yeah.
3: Okay, my last one.
2: Mm-hmm.
3: I want to give a shout out to... We use Rode mics, but unfortunately, there's a new microphone in town, the Insta360 mics. They have a screen on them instead of having the logo of the brand. and you can change the screen to whatever picture you want.
0: Oh, like you can do those vapes.
3: Yeah, but you can do like the hot hits on it. And they're little circles.
0: Okay, that's pretty cool. Oh,
2: so it's like really a little, cool. Like a little, like a digital billboard.
3: Like a little Apple Watch, like an Apple Watch on your microphone. Okay, bye.
2: Oh, bye.
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0: in the Great Divide, right across Australia. This is the Hot Hits. It's Nick, it's Lauren, it's this.
1: From the big hits you know to the new Australian stars you'll love.
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0: All right, let's go. Brand new Australian music to play right now. I've been really looking forward to playing something by this artist for a while. Her name is Zuli. She is out of Sydney. She was one, well, I think they're still together. She's one half of this group called You Problem that I found. And then I also discovered that she makes music on her own. And she's been putting song after song after song out. The EP just dropped. It's really, really good. It's like dance music that's super self-aware. She knows exactly who she is.
4: Yes, that's what I want. I love a self-aware queen.
0: We were talking a lot about dance music and, like, you know, self-awareness. Who are we talking about that?
4: Open Till Late.
0: Open Till Late. Talking about that with Tim yesterday. And yeah, she just does an amazing job of it. She's got this brand new EP out. The song we're going to play is called Push Push, and she is here to talk about it.
5: Hey, Nick and Lauren, it's Zuli, and you're about to listen to my new song, Push Push. It's off my sophomore EP, Juicy, which has three other songs that I also really love. I feel a bit guilty about the story behind Push Push because I wrote it when I got the ick for someone really bad and I didn't know how to communicate it. Instead of being honest with them, I pushed down my feelings and ended up hurting their feelings a lot more. It's way better to be honest and I'm practicing that more now, but that's what inspired Push Push. If you can relate to that at all, then this song is for you.
0: Well, this is the wonderful thing, Zuli. I think a lot of us can relate to it, possibly more than you'll ever know.
4: I think Zuli and I are on the same life path.
0: I think you are. Get around.
4: Perhaps got the same therapist telling us to be more honest with our feelings.
0: You don't live too far away from each other, so it's highly possible.
4: No way!
0: That's very possible. Anyway, that's probably patient confidentiality issues.
4: Yeah, I'll talk to her about that.
0: Let's play this absolute banger. Z-H-U-L-I, if you want to go and Google her. Zuli Tunes, if you want to follow her on the socials. This song is called Push Push. It is brand new music to the Hot Hits with Nick and Lauren for the very first time. Zuli, Push Push.
6: Feel it on my skin, get it in my teeth. 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

0: Right across the country, the hot hits of Nick and Lauren's going to celebrate the Kylie doco, which dropped tonight. If you're looking for something to watch after 10 p.m. tonight when this show ends.
1: Yes. Don't watch it yet. Watch it after us.
0: Watch it then. We're going to watch it. I'm going to watch it tonight. What are you going to do?
1: Absolutely. I have quite a big day. I might go to bed.
0: Yeah, okay, fair. Reasonable. Now, I'm not one for gossip, particularly when it involves people that I care about and like, but I found this somewhat funny because it's not that deep. So Youngblood cancelled his tour dates at the end of last year. He said he was ordered by his doctor to take a break, which I think was true. Anyway, when Youngblood did that, apparently Machine Gun Kelly commented, "You cancelled a tour because you couldn't sell tickets, blamed it on mental health, then got paparazzi'd at Nobu the next day, Pinocchio."
1: Oh my God, Pinocchio's that's a bit much.
0: Yeah, so that was the start of the feud, and then today there's been this video kind of going around of Youngblood talking about like how tickets are too expensive, which he has been talking about for a while, and he puts his money where his mouth is because he runs his own festival and he keeps the tickets to like $30-$35 Australian.
1: That's the kind of guy he is.
0: Yeah, because he's been there. Anyway, apparently Machine Gun Kelly commented, "Shut the F up, you silver-spooned preachy wanker."
1: What is wrong with him?
0: I don't know, dude.
1: What's his beef?
0: I don't understand the beef here.
1: Maybe...
0: They made a song together. They've literally done a song together before.
1: Maybe it's all fake. Maybe he's joking.
0: Oh, it's one of those fake feuds.
1: It's like Hugh Jackman and Ryan Reynolds. You know how they always have their weird little just performative feuds?
0: Oh, my God, I bet that's what it is, because they've done 3 songs together. Body Bag, Acting
1: friends.
0: Like That, and I Think I'm Okay. I reckon this is all his take, isn't it?
1: I think they're friends.
0: I think we got...
1: Why don't you just ask Youngblood?
0: Yeah, I probably could just message him.
1: Yeah.
0: Because I'm really close to the stars, guys. I'm connected to everyone's number. Right, keep it on the hot hits. We're going to play Kylie songs next, and that's going to be unmissable.
2: 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Back next.
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18: 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The Hot Hits with Nick and Lauren.
19: 3 for 1.
0: 3 songs in a row that all have something in common. 5 o'clock today, Netflix dropped the Kylie documentary, baby. The
1: yes, it did. So we good. Obviously haven't had a chance to watch it yet.
0: Especially
1: but
0: you.
1: We will be.
0: Especially no. You, who was on the air till 6. You've been a busy gal. Now
1: I've been busy.
0: Very busy girl. Now, we're really excited about it. And
1: yep.
0: She's put a lot of love into it. She kind of co-produced the whole thing, helped mm-hmm. them put it together. She's been reflecting on that.
20: I still yep. didn't know how are you going to tell this story. I was literally in the edit suite on the edge of my seat. Then the tears came, then the, like, guffaw belly laughs. It's a ride. So it was kind of odd and amazing doing it.
0: I'm so excited to go through the ride later
1: it's
0: on
1: It's so
0: tonight.
1: Beautiful because I feel like with Kylie, like, there's something about her that's sort of unattainable. And secret. Like, she's sort of one of those stars that's just, I don't know, she's really maintained this privacy around herself.
0: 100%. And we talked about it earlier in the show, but it definitely probably comes down to the way she was treated sort of through her first cancer diagnosis.
1: And even before that, I mean, like...
0: Well, being called the singing budgie, that yeah. kind of thing.
1: Yeah.
0: It's frustrating when you're an artist.
1: Yeah.
0: And you're like, I'm doing this for the right reasons. I'm doing this because it matters. She was the first pop star for Australia. Realistically, she was the first pop star. Capital
1: oh, yeah.
0: pop star. We can't wait to watch this, and we can't wait to play you 3 amazing Kylie Minogue bangers. Shall we start with Love at First Sight, my friend?
1: Oh, good choice.
0: I'm going to feel like we're in the gay club for the next 10 minutes, and you're
1: That's
0: coming
1: where
0: with
1: we belong.
0: Absolutely. You're driving around, picking your kids up, whatever you're doing. You're in a gay club for the next 10 minutes, and you're going to love every second of it. This is indoctrination. Love at First Sight. Kylie's on. The doco has dropped, and you are on the Hot Hits with Nick and Lauren. This is a little thing we call a 3 for all.

0: one of her best, Lauren Barry, isn't it?
1: Yeah. Not one of my faves.
0: Are you serious?
1: I don't know why.
2: Lauren, that's a magnum opus, that song is. That's a perfect song.
1: Hmm. I just never really gave it a chance.
2: What is your favourite? We're doing the Kylie 3-for-all on the Hot Hits with Nick and Lauren, by the way.
1: My favourite.
2: What stands up for you? There's so many. This is the problem.
1: Can't get you out of my head. I just can't get past it.
2: No, that's fair.
1: I mean, if we're going right back to Locomotion.
2: Locomotion still goes.
1: I feel like Can't Get You Out of My Head. Like, this era of Kylie sort of reinvented her again. And then she did it again with, like, Padam. There's been all of these sort of, like, different times.
2: The only other person I can think of that's kind of had similar sort of breadth is Madonna.
1: Yeah, honestly. She's the Australian Madonna.
2: She truly is. Because you've got to remember the Impossible Princess album. Like, the one where she did, like, the Nick Cave song and those kind of weirder songs. Just amazing. And then no one remembers Magic well enough, which was this album that this came from. Say Something.
1: I did like this, yeah.
2: So good. This was a COVID song.
1: Yes.
2: I think it came out in, like, Feb of that year. Sorry, it was, like, peaking at COVID time, and it was amazing. So, yeah, the documentary's out. It's going to be incredible. Here's a little bit of the trailer.
3: They're convincing me to let you in. Can I tell you something? Satisfying, that, isn't it?
4: And the Grammy goes to...
2: I'm so happy I set my subwoofer up on the weekend.
1: I was going to say, anything with those... just makes it feel so dramatic.
2: Crescendos.
1: Exciting. Crescendos.
2: It's fantastic. I was really proud of myself for setting my subwoofer up. It's been sitting there since I moved to Sydney 2 years ago.
1: Just
2: been
1: television?
2: Sitting there gathering dust. Yeah. And you know all I had to do?
1: Yes.
2: Plug it in.
1: Yeah.
2: That's all that was required. Easy, there was no further setup. I didn't even have to Bluetooth it.
1: No.
2: Somehow new.
1: I do need to get, a sound bar for my TV.
2: Yes, you do. I noticed that.
1: Yeah, my TV's just, the sound comes out of the TV.
2: And it's not bad sound for a TV, but I think you need to get a soundbar and a subwoofer. Except Noni will hate the subwoofer.
1: It's a buzz, like it's just...
2: Tony, my cat, like, was looking at me for hours on end, like, what have you done? What is this thing that's rumbling? I don't understand.
1: Noni's not that fussed by that stuff. I mean, we have planes going over our house.
2: That's true.
1: Constantly.
2: We did plane watching the other day.
1: You did. It was very sweet. I loved it.
2: Yeah, it was amazing. Now...
1: Yep.
2: Shall we play another Kylie song?
1: Yes, please.
2: It's been a long day, guys. On a night like this is on, it's the Hot Hits 3-for-all, the Kylie Minogue edition. Then you are going to meet a brand new band that has built up 100 million streams on their debut single in just a couple of months. They're called Temper City. They're going to join us live in the Hot Hits Zoom room next.

0: More grab, Milky, Just the Way You Are, the hot hits. It's Nick and Lauren. It's Temper City.
1: Not Temper Trap.
0: No, as I was confused about initially. It's a really cool story, this. So this band has been kind of working behind the scenes for the last few years, pulling itself together. But if you go onto their profiles on Spotify and Apple Music, they have one song out.
1: One?
0: And it's one of the most viral hits on TikTok this year. Self-Aware, you will have heard this on a billion different videos.
1: Are these the ones that I said, oh, they got one song out of the AI? But
0: yes.
1: No, and they're not.
0: Was, well, we're about to talk about that because I kind of raised, I brought up the elephant in the room immediately.
1: Yes.
0: As to whether they are AI or whether they're an industry plant. Please welcome Temper City.
2: Temper City on the hot hits with Nick and Lauren.
0: Guys, 100 million streams on this song. Unbelievable. Congratulations.
3: Thank you so much.
4: Yeah, honestly, it's been an incredible day seeing it reach that milestone. We were super excited about it.
0: How insane. I mean, you put this thing out, it's the first single as Temper City, and it goes straight there. Then obviously everyone starts going, industry plant. They were designed.
4: Yeah, we get that. We see the messages.
0: So that was the thing. When I Googled you guys to find out more about you, I was like seeing all this industry plant stuff, and I was like, I want to talk to the source. So now that I'm talking from the horse's mouth, you are not an industry plant and you're not AI, are you?
4: Definitely not. And definitely, first of all, we take it as a compliment. If people think we're an industry plant, then, you know, I guess that we're doing something at a high level and we're proud of that. I would definitely say that if people saw the work that was put in to musically into this project and even before it, like, right, people see as something successful and they think it's just the first thing, but we've been making music together for many years with different projects and producing and songwriting for other people and put really, really thousands and tens of thousands of hours in the studio creating music before this project came around. So it's really the result of many years of hustling and working, you know, like, until we reach this point. So.
0: I was going to say, the 10,000 hour rule, this is the thing that people don't realize. Artists have a big moment, and it might, you know, be aesthetically a first single, but it's not the first song you've ever written, is it?
4: No, it's not. Actually, I think the three of us together have written, I think, well, songs only that are out, like over 100 songs that are out before this, like for other people and for ourselves, but hundreds of songs that we've written together in the studio, you know, and so for sure before the project.
0: That's amazing. Tell me why this was the one that, as Temper City, this is officially the first song here. Why was this the first one?
4: I think in general there's something special about this project for us as a band is that we really, really feel that we have, like, we're very synchronized with the way we feel towards, you know, whether we're writing a song and a line needs to be in the song or a melody needs to be the right melody. It's usually a shared feeling that all three of us feel something. And also with, like, daily decisions and everything, like managing our, like up until this point, like just managing our daily lives. And yeah, just Self-Aware felt right to all of us, you know, felt it represented us in the best way possible. And we just all felt like it should be the first song out of the project.
0: I love this. When was the moment you realized it was starting to take off? What was that first kind of bit where you were like, oh, okay, this is actually going to be way bigger than we expected?
4: I mean, there's different levels to it, I would say. I
5: think it's quite immediate.
4: It was quite immediate because, like, we came to we've been kind of coming back and forth to Los Angeles for the past, like, 4 or 5 years, like, spending around half the year here and always doing sessions for other people. But this time we're, like, we're focused on our own project. We made an album. We're doing our own project now and the indie rock stuff and this. We put out Self-Aware. We opened a TikTok with 0 followers, put up our first post, woke up the next day, it had, like, a few thousand likes. I think that was the first moment that we were bombarded by messages and people were like, what is this song? And we're like, well, we're not used to, like, things taking off that quickly, you know? So, like, I think that initial moment, there was something magical about it. And we all live together, too. So, like, every time some milestone happens with the song, one of us is, like, screaming from our rooms, you know, like, oh, my God, you know, in the morning. And it's just like, you know, we've had many mornings like that, you know, and it still continues to happen. And we're so blessed and grateful for everything happening with this song.
0: It's fantastic to see. More coming up with the now human-confirmed Temper City. Yes. In just a tick, right now it is their huge 100 million stream hit, Self-Aware, on the hot hits of Nickelodeon. No small-

0: Brand new for Timber City. It has hit 100 million streams in less than 3 months on their debut single. Crazy stats, right, Loz?
1: Mm-hmm. Yes.
0: Eitan, the lead singer, and the rest of the band are still hanging out in the Hot Hits Zoom Room.
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0: I want to talk about the sound of the song because I feel like it's a sound that we haven't had on the radio for a little while. It's kind of got that Foster the People, that Owl Nation kind of feeling to it. What is the kind of, sonic palette that you wanted to play with? What inspired the way that it sounds?
3: Absolutely, you nailed it, I would say. Like with Foster the People, I think a bunch of old inspirations, new inspirations. I think there's 21 Pilots, Foster the People, Radiohead for us.
4: Yeah, the Killers, bands like, also like, I think pop. So I think we're trying to bridge something between pop, like pop and alternative. So also bands like Coldplay, like, you know, Imagine Dragons, like kind of bigger. We really love to do like the anthem choruses. Like that's one thing we really, really love, to feel that energy of like imagining people just singing the chorus. You know, that's like one thing that we really try and make with all the music. And yeah, it's definitely like a blend of like things we've made. So we all have this shared indie rock alternative love, you know. Me personally, I can say from like FIFA, you know, the video game, like the, you know, I was a big FIFA player. So, you know, like it's like all the music in the game is like all indie rock growing up. And yeah, and also from, we did a lot of electronic before this too. So I think there's some blend happening with like live and
5: mixing.
4: Yeah. And really, we made the song all ourselves too, which is something super special, you know, like from writing it to mix mastering it, and you know.
0: You mixed and mastered this yourselves as well.
4: I've even had mixed and mastered it, yeah. They produced it and mixed and mastered it.
0: That's a dream. And especially for the bank account, that's a dream if you can do everything in-house.
4: it's nice to be able to control the vision of a song from the, you know, it doesn't always happen, but from start to finish like that, it's amazing.
0: Especially when a song gets this big as well. It can be hard to control the narrative and hard to control the, you know, where the song goes. But if you have ownership over everything, then that is just fantastic. The one question I want to leave with is, you know, we're at this amazing jump-off point where you've captured so many people in such a short space of time with this project and with this song. What do you want new fans to know about what is to come from Temper City from here?
4: 100%. First of all, this song is the first song out of an album that we finished even before releasing the song. So yes. We have a lot of songs in the chamber that we're about to release, and they're all ready to release. And for us, this project has been, our goal and dream has been to hit the road. We love to travel, and we love to see different countries and people, and our goal is to make this a touring project and as big as we can make it, and we're already starting that. We're playing some festivals this year. We're going on tour on our first mini tour right now in June. We're going in October on a headline tour across Europe and the US, and we hope to, you know, travel the world through music and sing with people in different countries. That's like the dream.
0: Well, you know, Australians have the best singing voices per capita of any country in the world, so we will be there.
4: We can't wait to come to Australia. It's been a dream. I think all of us have been to come visit Australia, and we've never been, so we're going to definitely spend extra time there as well to travel a little. We love nature, so we're going to see the country as well.
0: You know, we've got you sorted. When you touch down here, let me know, and I'll send you on all the best walks that I can possibly find, because there's plenty to do, don't you worry.
4: Awesome. We'll hit you up. We'll make sure to hit you up.
0: Done deal. So lovely to connect, guys, and congratulations on the success of the song, and I can't wait to see how big it gets from here. It's going to be a crazy ride.
4: Thank you so much. Thank you for having us. The
6: 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It's Olivia Rodrigo. 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

0: with Nick and Lauren.
1: Well, it's out. The Kylie Minogue documentary has dropped on Netflix as of 5 p.m. today. Eastern Standard Time, I assume.
2: Yes, I presume, which means 2 p.m. 3 p.m. in Perth and 4:30 in Adelaide.
1: Yes. Well, in it, though, she has revealed that in early 2021, she was diagnosed with cancer for a second time after the diagnosis and successful treatment for breast cancer in 2005. She discussed the previously unannounced diagnosis in the documentary. She said, "My second cancer diagnosis was in early 2021. I was able to keep that to myself, not like the first time. Thankfully, I got through it again and all is well." And she said, "Hey, who knows what's around the corner, but pop music nurtures me. My passion for music is greater than ever."
2: Oh, beautiful words. Pop music nurtures me. Doesn't it do that for us all?
1: Yeah. I'm excited to watch this. It's the same people that did the David Beckham documentary.
2: It's already got a few reviews out there that are really, really positive. Like, Sydney Morning Herald's given it 5 stars, and that movie review is normally quite scathing. So,
1: well, Kylie is a very private person.
2: Yeah.
1: Like, I feel like we don't really ever get to sort of see the Kylie Minogue, real Kylie Minogue.
2: When he became a pop star as early as she did.
1: Uh-huh.
2: You can find it hard to open up sometimes.
1: Yeah.
2: And a lot of distrust went on in the media in the 90s. And obviously, as she refers to there, she couldn't keep her first cancer diagnosis to herself. She had to tell everyone because the press were hounding her. So,
1: yeah,
2: I like that we're in a kind of timeline now and she was able to kind of keep it to herself and tell it on her own terms.
1: Yeah. Now, we were just talking about Mindy Kaling the other day, I think, and I couldn't remember who the alleged baby daddy was.
2: Oh, that's
1: hers.
2: Right.
1: But it was BJ Novak. So they were on The Office together. Yep. They start as, like, this couple. And there has always been these rumours. So he's godfather to all three of her kids, but she's never outright confirmed or denied whether he's also the biological father.
2: Mm-hmm.
1: Like, I don't think that they... If this is the case, the theory is that it's just more of like a let's just have a baby together sort of thing.
2: Has she announced it? Like,
1: well,
2: is it
1: in
2: real?
1: An interview with Bustle, she said she's aware of the
2: what? Bustle.
1: Bustle.
2: They're making them up.
1: You know Bustle.
2: No, I don't.
1: Yes, you do.
2: No, you don't know Bustle.
1: No, I know Bustle.
2: No,
1: I know Bustle. She said she's aware of the rumours among fans and admitted that even she would have the same reactions given her and Novak's well-documented history. She said, "He really is in our family and I love talking about him because my kids adore him and he's such a huge part of our life, but I also know that it gives people a lot of ideas. If I was watching it from the outside, I would have had the same questions and reactions." So she hasn't confirmed or denied.
2: No, but I like that she at least goes, "I would have the same questions."
1: Yeah, she's aware. She gets it.
2: She gets it, exactly. Yeah. Well, you know what? Good luck to them.
1: Yeah. And finally, Snooki. Remember Snooki of Jersey Shore?
2: Do I remember Snooki, my friend?
1: Please.
2: Absolutely.
1: Icon of icons. Well, she has claimed that Wendy Williams has once made her drink beer on camera to confirm or deny her pregnancy rumours. So this is on a podcast episode of Off the Vine with Caitlin Bristow. I'm not across.
2: Sure. Again, they're making them up.
1: Yeah, I agree with that one. And she recalled how she went on Wendy Williams' daytime show in 2012 before she had publicly announced that she was expecting her first child.
3: She was wild.
4: She was intimidating, for sure.
3: Remember she made you drink when you were pregnant?
4: She did.
5: She made you drink when
3: she was secretly pregnant.
4: Well, she heard there was a rumor that I was pregnant.
5: So she made you?
4: She brought out beer for me and Jenny, and she goes, "Well, let's see if you're pregnant." Like, so crazy. And I was like...
3: And you saw her in Target 2 weeks later and you shunned her.
4: Wow.
2: My God. I mean, look, that doesn't surprise me and that doesn't make me think any differently of Wendy Williams, to be honest, because it's exactly what she was like.
1: Exactly. And to be fair, as soon as I read this story, I thought, I'm certain that Ellen DeGeneres did a very similar thing.
2: Yep.
1: And she did with Mariah Carey. She said, "Well, if you're not pregnant, then you have a sip." And at the time, Mariah was going through... I think she just had a miscarriage.
2: Oh, that's awful.
1: And so she said at the time, she's like, "I couldn't just sit." It was very, very triggering for her. And this is why we don't get women who we think might be pregnant do this stuff.
2: And this is why we just be a little bit kinder, like we talked about with Kylie a minute ago.
1: Exactly.
2: We're in a kind of timeline now where these things don't fly, and it's a good thing. It's not a woke thing.
1: No.
2: It's a good thing.
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2: Sabrina Carpenter's on with House Tour. 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

0: Right across Australia, thank you for joining us for a wonderful, very large...
1: Yes.
0: ...Wednesday night on the Hot Hits with Nick and Lauren.
2: In celebration of the night that was, it's the Hot Hits Awards ceremony.
0: A couple of awards to hand out for things that happen in on or around the show. Lauren Barry has the first award of the night.
1: Yes. Earlier I told you about my, I would say, frantic dash to the airport today.
0: That's an understatement, I would say.
1: Yeah. My plane boarded at 10:40. And I got in the taxi to go to the airport, and I was at a location that was about 25 minutes away from the airport. And I said to my taxi driver, you need to get me there in under 20 minutes.
0: Yeah.
1: And he did so.
0: And you got there. You got paged.
1: I got there.
0: You nearly
1: missed
0: it. I
1: got paged as I was sprinting through. But the
0: bounding
1: people saw me sprinting.
0: Through.
1: And, you know, if you see someone running in an airport, you get out of their way because
0: you know why
1: they're running.
0: 100%. It's airport etiquette at its best. Have you ever been on the little cart? Have you ever been transported via the cart?
1: No.
0: That happened to me once on a layover. LA to New York, I had to stop in Phoenix and I had like 20 minutes to get from gate to gate. And they took me on the cart.
3: They're big, them airports in America.
0: Huge. It was very fun.
1: Yeah, those American airports are insane, aren't they?
0: They're mental. Bailey, you've got an award as well?
3: Yeah, I do. For Zane Rowe. Not Zane Rowe. Zane. Just so everyone knows.
0: But you also got Zane... You also said Zane,
1: it's Zane Lowe.
0: Lowe.
3: Zane,
0: Zane
3: Lowe.
0: Lowe.
3: Oh, shit.
1: Yeah.
3: sorry. He's not listening.
1: No.
3: Not this
0: one. Who knows, man?
3: For collabing with our posts on the Hot Hits. And I am on his...
0: Your work is on his feed.
3: I'm in it. I'm
0: in
3: the video because a 360 video for like one frame. And I was thinking, this is an evil plan. I could possibly change the thumbnail to whatever I want and it would change on his account. I could do like a Spotify is the best.
0: You can.
1: Please don't do this.
3: I would not be doing this.
0: This is where your mind goes.
3: It just, potential evil rather than actually doing evil. Because I love Zane. He's cool.
0: Yeah.
1: My award. Nice to think evilly, but not do evilly.
0: That's it. Never You're allowed to take your mind to that place as long as you don't act on what your mind is saying.
1: Totally.
3: Yeah.
0: Now, I want to do an award to the team, and it's an earnest one. Today was a very big day for me personally in my career. That conversation is one I've been wanting to have for 13 years, and I absolutely loved that I got to do it beside both of you. Meant a lot. So thank you very much to both of you.
3: It's a great chat.
0: It's a great chat.
3: Cool chat. Should be up.
0: Yeah.
1: Yep.
0: Went up at 8. I did it myself. Scheduled it. I put it down 8 o'clock. I might have put it at 8 o'clock a.m., but I don't know.
1: Nah,
0: it should be up.
1: I don't reckon you would have.
0: Go and check that out. Zane Lowe, by the way, if you have never heard of Zane Lowe, I understand. Zane Lowe is the best music presenter in the world. He's an interviewer extraordinaire. He does, if Harry does one chat, it goes there. Gaga does one chat, goes to Zane.
1: Yeah.
0: Taylor's basically, I think Taylor's probably done more chats with him than anyone else in the world.
1: Really?
3: Wow.
0: Yeah.
1: Okay, nice.
0: Trust him.
3: And he's just a good guy.
0: He's a good dude.
1: He's just a good guy.
0: Yeah. Dive deep on it. It's on the podcast.
3: We didn't get him to do jazz hands, though.
1: He could have done something untoward.
0: Yes. We had so many ideas to make it, to bring him unstuck.
1: Hey, but I had a plane to catch.
0: You did, that pesky plane. This is going to be a bit of fun doing what we call down the line for the next couple of weeks or however long it is. Next week? I don't know.
1: See.
0: The next couple of days.
3: We should incorporate that somehow into a segment.
0: What do you mean?
3: There could be something like with the delay. Something funny.
1: We actually have to try and say something at the same time. Much harder
0: That's good. Because we know one of us has to like say it 0.4 seconds earlier. That's good stuff.
3: That's good. Yeah. I like that.
0: Now, tomorrow night on the show. Boy band Heartthrobs, Midnight to Morning are here.
1: It's
0: going to be great.
1: Been too long.
0: You know who else is going to be here?
1: Who?
0: Our dear friend Maura. Pop princess of Australia. She's back in the country, only for a little while.
1: She's
0: going to join us tomorrow night. It's going to be gorgeous. We'll see you then.
1: Bye.
0: Bye. Bye.
1: Bye.
0: Bye.
1: Bye.
0: Bye.
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1: Hello.
0: Bit hungry there.
2: Had a big day,
3: mate. Still eating Arnott's shapes.
2: She's got the shapes.
4: You've got the Arnott's catalogue in front of you. You've got Tim Tam, Scotch Fingers, shapes.
2: They're Lulu's favourite,
3: yeah,
2: my
3: these
2: daughter. I just want one.
3: Chicken crimpies. I'm chucking
2: the whole
3: box.
2: That's not going to work.
3: Oh,
2: they're
3: good.
2: They're going to go everywhere.
3: If I chuck one, you're not going to catch it.
4: You've even got the shortbread cream in the Kingston.
3: Yeah,
4: you've got a wide range of...
3: I'm not a fan of those ones. I'm a massive Arnott's fan. It's Arnott's are my go-to.
4: OG Tim Tams?
3: I'm double coat, and I really like the new peppermint ones.
2: Anything with peppermint.
3: I appreciate a shortbread cream. But it's not my go-to. I would go a Monte Carlo.
4: Mm-hmm.
3: I would go a Caramel Crown any day of the week. That's my absolute number one, Caramel Crown, followed closely by Double Coat.
2: What's a Caramel Crown?
3: I've brought them in before. Remember, you didn't know what they were.
2: Mm.
3: You still don't.
2: Yeah.
3: They're the best. They're incredible.
4: Bayside biscuits.
3: I will.
0: I think Arnott's just quadrupled their sales. Everyone racing to get some now as you speak. You made me hungry, Fee. But this hour, what a show we have. Nick, you've been banned from Instagram.
4: What?
2: Yeah.
4: I don't know about banned. It's a self thing.
0: Okay, yeah, so it's, it may have come from within.
4: Yes.
0: And we'll talk about that very soon.
4: It's a ban.
2: Yeah,
4: I was going to keep it to myself until there was a nosy member of this team that pointed it out.
0: We'll see when they expose you soon. But up next, Fee, you're going to come clean on what you are doing to your kids. One thing in particular you did to your daughter just over the weekend, you're going to tell us all about next.
3: It's not creepy.
2: It's helicopter.
3: It's
2: parenting. Helicopter mum, please calm down.
4: Helicopter? She's in her shadow.
5: The Southwest's hit.

0: Responsible fun. Fifi, Bev and Nick's happy hour. Fifi, Bev and Nick. Southwest's hit.
1: Great song for your Wednesday evening right across Australia. It is Fifi Feather Nick.
2: So I'm a parent of two girls and one of them has just become a teenager. So she's 13. That's barely a teenager. But on the weekend she had her first mall visit with friends. So it was like meeting friends
3: down the mall
2: and the shops and being in the shopping centre
4: where kids
2: for a couple of hours to see a movie.
4: Yeah. Kids want to be themselves.
2: So walk around and do the shops and then go and see a movie.
4: With no adults.
2: Just
1: hang out with your mates, vape, smash and grab.
2: No, absolutely not.
4: Pretty much all that stuff. Yeah. A couple of five-figure discounts.
1: Drive a Land Cruiser through there.
4: Yeah.
2: So they had a meeting point at the shopping centre, so I walked my daughter Trix to the meeting point with Daisy.
4: That's
2: she was
4: grim
2: with me.
4: Already.
2: Then I just
1: you drop her off nearby.
2: Took a photo of them all together. Look at you girls on YouTube.
4: This poor kid. I hope she's not listening. She'll be so embarrassed.
1: Then, what did the mates think?
2: I think they
4: like
2: me.
4: No, they're like, oh, my God, who's this annoying lady?
1: Mom. Let's ditch this
4: door. Tell your mum I want to hit me vape out.
2: And then anyway, I said to Trix, I said, okay, well, go and have fun. Do your new teenage thing that you do.
4: Yep.
2: And just so you know, I'm still in here shopping because I've got to go to the supermarket. I'll do a shop there for a half an hour or so. Then I'll do Daisy needs new clothes. So I found reasons to hang around the shopping centre.
1: Yeah, you were making stuff up.
4: And that's a minimum 2 hours.
2: Well, then I sent a text every half hour just going, if you need me, you know where I'm around, not far.
1: And she knows.
2: Then they were seeing the movie at 4, so that was an hour of shopping. And I'm like, okay, well, I'll just wait for them to go into the movie. So then I wasn't going to leave the shopping centre until I knew. So I sent her a text. I said, how are you? Are you in the cinema yet? So she took a photo. Yep, we're in the cinema.
4: You, said, like, you actually said prove it.
2: Well, I did. Send me a photo. So then I thought, okay, that's great. She's in the cinema.
4: Then you went home.
2: And then I took the shopping home, put in the fridge, put all the groceries away, and the movie was finishing at 6 p.m. And I thought, well, we'll just better get back. So I'm there when the movie comes out. And I not only got there, I got there early. So I got there about 5:15. And then Daisy and
1: 45 minutes before it. Do you think, credits roll, Trixie immediately jumps into the car? You don't think she wants to say bye to the mates?
4: She's at the front of the cinema.
2: It's 6 p.m. at night. I'm sorry, it gets dark. And she's at a cinema. So I sat outside on the seat at the cinema. And Daisy and I got some popcorn. We just sat there.
4: And they watched the credits roll for other movies and the big screen.
1: Yeah,
4: watching
2: them. I kept annoying the poor girl who was checking tickets to say how much longer on the movie. So she was getting her phone out.
1: You're just annoying everyone.
4: You're just making a real yuck.
2: They came out of the cinema and I was there to collect her. That is good parenting. She's 13.
4: Yeah.
1: But you gotta trust her.
4: You gotta trust her. Let her go.
2: I trust her.
4: What else to say?
2: It's all the other people I don't trust.
4: Yeah, but get there at 6.
2: There is it. There.
4: Leave the shopping centre.
2: It's baby steps. That was a little experience.
1: Yeah, baby steps. You know who does baby steps?
4: Babies. She's 13.
1: Yeah.
2: Yes. That's fine.
1: But now, if you don't trust her friend, that means you.
2: No, not her friends. No. Other people.
1: Yeah.
2: There are undesirables everywhere, Nick.
1: And what are you gonna do?
4: If I was to do that with my girls, when they were that age, they wouldn't be themselves walking. They'd be like, oh, Dad's
2: she
4: watching.
2: She didn't know I was watching.
4: You said you're going to be around and you kept messaging every half an hour.
1: What are you in, like a sniper ghillie suit in some of the ferns nearby?
4: She'd be literally Daisy. Hiding behind the little pot plants because you'd be like, oh, there she is. Daisy, you know there's what? Trixie walking into the
2: shop. It reminds me of my mum. Maybe, gosh, this is where I've got it from. So my very first time going to a nightclub. And so underage, you had to be 18 to get in, but all the kids were, mum rightly so realised, I better get involved because she's going to go, that's what happens. You know, your kids go. So she said, Fee, I will drive you to the nightclub. I will sit outside in the car and then you come straight to me. And it was great though. No, I loved that my mum was outside in the car. While I was at the nightclub, I didn't really enjoy the nightclub, to be honest.
1: Wasn't because your mum was outside. Yeah, it's a weird vibe.
4: I brought me a fake ID when she was 17.
1: No.
4: Yeah, went and picked it up. $20. There you go, hun. You get.
2: You know, I'm proud of being an overprotective parent. I wear it like a badge of honour.
1: The most dangerous thing at that shopping centre was you driving around the car park for hours.
3: Do you agree with Fee? Do you do this as well?
2: Have you been a bit overprotective / stalker? You're saying stalker. It's not stalker. It's not stalking your kids.
3: Is Fee in the wrong or right? Let's talk
2: about
3: this.
2: I'm in the right.
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0: Fifi Fevenick's Happy Hour, and we take that pretty seriously. Fifi Fevenick, the Southwest's hit.
1: Great song for your Wednesday evening right across Australia. It is Fifi Fevenick.
2: My beautiful 13-year-old daughter went to the shops with her friends on the weekend, and it was one of those, the girls are just going to walk around and on their own, and mm-hmm. I found reasons to stay at the shopping centre and walk around on my own and just check in every now and then to just see that she was okay. And then she went to see a movie and I was at the cinema door as they left.
3: But I understand the drop-off and the pick-up. It's the waiting in the middle.
2: Yeah. I had shopping to do.
4: Did you?
2: Yeah, I wanted a boba tea. There were lots of things I wanted to do on Sunday afternoon.
3: Yeah. Wow.
4: Yeah.
2: But anyway, I
4: What level are you on? Oh, I'm on the same one.
2: Well, there was a bit. There was a little bit. Just want to see. You know, I think it is responsible parenting. Lorraine,
5: Fifi Seven, Nick.
2: Lorraine, where do you stand on overprotective parenting?
5: So with you, Fee.
2: Of course you are.
5: With you, I did the same thing. I've got two boys, and I used to do the same thing for my oldest son. So if he went to the movies, I'd be waiting around, I'd be messaging. But when he got into his 20s, he met some guys online gaming, as you do. So he started travelling to see them. I had him, I made him put Life 360 on his phone.
2: Yep.
5: And I would watch where he was. And also when he wouldn't go in the city, I would do the same thing. Because I'd be thinking, have they jumped him in? Have they put him in the boot? Have they dropped him off in the bush? Has he been murdered?
4: He's 20.
5: I will follow him everywhere, and he's 26, and I still do it.
2: Lorraine, I love that so much. And how good's Life 360? So I'll be sitting outside the school waiting to pick up my girls, and Trixie's got her phone in her bag, and I just watch Life 360 to see when she's leaving her locker room. Like,
5: yes.
2: Okay, yep,
5: and if they go the wrong way, you're like, yes. Why are you going over
2: why
5: there?
2: Why is she going
3: where
2: to that
3: are
2: gate?
3: You're doing yourself.
5: What are you doing?
4: No favours.
3: That means that you haven't trusted the things you've taught them, how to look after themselves and how to navigate through life. You haven't trusted the skills you've given them.
2: No, I absolutely do. I don't trust other people.
5: Exactly. And children don't know who they're with.
2: Exactly. Or what? Who is undesirable everywhere, Nick. We live in Melbourne.
3: Yeah, of course. But one of the best things I went to recently, it was one of my son's friend's birthday parties. And on the invite, it was like, it's just a drop-off party. I'm like, whoa! I don't even think the car went to a complete stop. I just hop out while it's moving shambles. An hour and a half. Wham!
4: And actually, I don't trust anything that I have taught my kids, because if they'd listen to anything, they wouldn't even be at school. They'd be at the pokies.
2: Actually, to add to this, you're going to love it.
3: Gambling responsibly,
4: of course.
2: I've just volunteered to go on a school excursion as one of the parent helpers.
4: Oh, that'd be so... whatever kid is in your group will have the worst day.
2: Daisy said to me, Mummy, can I sit next to my friends, but I'll sit next to you on the way back? I'm like, excellent. Sit next to Mummy.
3: No, but she said the friends at the start.
2: I know.
3: You're not going to let that happen, though, are you?
2: She can.
4: She won't.
2: I'll just sit up the back and watch.
4: No, you'll be at the front.
2: No, yeah, you're
3: right.
2: Yeah,
3: you'll take over.
4: At the back.
2: Thank you for that, Lorraine. Mervet.
6: Hi, Fifi. Hi, Fev. Hi, Nick. How are you all?
4: G'day,
3: Mervet.
2: Good, Mervet. Tell us about your good parenting.
6: Well, Fifi, I went a step further from you. My daughter was also 13 at the time. It was her first outing with her friends out alone in the world. And I was worried about everyone else around her like you.
2: Yes.
6: And so I took my little son at the time with me and we were following her everywhere, like 20 meters back from where she was. Yes. And as she entered shops, we would sort of stand outside the shop. Then she enters another one, we follow. And then they went to TJ Fridays for lunch. I sat at a different table. And then they went to the movies. We sat a few rows back.
4: Oh, no.
6: And then the whole time she was turning around smiling, knowing her mum's there, her brother's there. And it was a good day.
2: Oh, I love it. So she knew.
4: You're giving her ideas. Fee's going to be in the movie next time.
6: No, it was.
3: Yeah, Phil be an usher.
6: It made me feel good. It made me feel like I can sort of see how she would interact with the world.
3: But I don't know, Mervet. Maybe you've got a martial arts background I'm not aware of. But when someone has a security detail, the reason for that is if something bad happens, security can step in and stop it. You'll just be added to the telly. What are you doing?
2: No.
3: What are you doing if something bad
4: mother's
3: happens?
4: Instinct.
2: Wait for you see a I mother when their in. Child's in danger.
6: I would be there with my martial arts. Yeah, yes.
2: Absolutely. I will destroy. Hi, Belinda.
7: How are you going?
2: Good.
7: I agree with you, Fee, too. So 24 years ago, my parents took me nightclubbing for the first time. And then halfway through the night, me and my dad and all of my mates ended up, like, leaving my mum there with her friend. We went and did karaoke at another friend's place, and literally the security guard brought her and her friend home in the morning.
2: Your mum! So your mum ended up at the nightclub longer than you?
7: Yeah, she did.
4: That'd be me.
0: Fun first, everything else later. Fifi, Bev and Nick's happy hour. Fifi, Bev and Nick. Southwest's hit. 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
6: it's Fifi, Fev and Nick's happy hour.
7: Been a great show for your Wednesday. And up next, we're going to go to a whole new level because, Fev, you have noticed something about one of us here in the studio that you're not happy with.
8: Yeah, I've just noticed something. Someone in this studio often shows us reels on his Instagram.
7: Oh.
8: And he's little and he has to step up on a little step to show me these things.
9: 5'10".
8: And something popped up on his screen that I want to really just bully him about.
7: All right. We'll find out who he is talking about. I wonder who it is.
10: I don't keep those pics on there.
7: Right after this.
6: The Southwest's hit.

0: 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You are welcome. Fifi
1: 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The Southwest's hit.
2: Across Australia, how good is that? It is Fifi Fevenix for your Wednesday evening, the happy hour.
3: Just witness something, guys. Now, we all love our phones. We scroll and we get on them and we love, you know, Twitter, X, Instagram, Grindr, Josiah. Yeah.
4: You've got to stay connected sometimes. When you're in a job like this.
3: Yeah, you've got to stay connected. Now, Nick loves to show us videos on his phone. He loves a video. Oh, my mate Johnny Chan, the comedian, and
5: Ronnie Chang.
3: He just shows us all these videos all the time. He loves it. He just giggles away. He loves it, doesn't he? He loves it.
4: Yes.
3: Yeah, he loves
5: stand-up
3: it.
5: Comedy. Yes.
3: Yeah, he loves stand-up comedy. Yeah. And he gets real excited about it. But he just showed me something on his phone. It was some dude getting a baseball catch. But then it flashed up on his screen. You have reached your Instagram limit for the day.
4: What
3: the hell is that?
5: You know what? I hadn't turned it off. During the holidays, I put like a limit on the phone.
3: He's got a limit.
5: Stuff to it
3: went off.
4: You've got I don't like that.
5: No, what? But you can admit, the Apple one's like, you've hit your limit. Do you want to extend it by 15 minutes or just turn it off for the day? And I'm like, just turn it off. That's come on, phone. What are we even doing?
4: Limits you've put on yourself.
3: Yeah, he's put them on himself.
5: They're not working.
4: Setting an alarm to remind yourself to stop being lazy, get off your phone.
5: Yeah.
3: On Instagram,
4: I don't mind it.
5: But it's too quick. Yeah, because it's only 15 minutes.
3: Is it 15?
5: It's only 15 minutes. I put the limit on for. Yeah, and then you can just turn it off straight away.
3: It's like when you're playing a pokey machine and you just go, "Oh, I'm not going to get the feature, but I'll put an extra 50 in. Oh, go another 15 minutes. I'll go another 15 minutes."
4: You know what? It's no joke though. Like a moment of seriousness. There really are
3: all the
4: campaigners who are saying this is so bad for our brains.
5: Yeah.
4: Do you not find the other night, and I'm not really a scroller, I if anything, just jump over to Roblox and play a game. But
5: that's what do you think? You're better than us?
3: Yeah. Hero.
4: I found myself doom scrolling. I was so tired. I was overtired.
5: Yeah.
4: And I was scrolling on Insta and I literally could not stop. And I
3: felt
4: like, no, this is like gambling.
3: Yes.
4: No, it's addictive. It's a drug. It's wrong. Guys, we've got to fight
3: Fiona
4: it. These billionaire companies have got us hooked.
3: Yep, Fiona Box, you're educating yourself. If I didn't have Instagram or X, I'm dumb. I'm pretty dumb. I'd be dumber. I'd be like, if I didn't have Instagram, I wouldn't learn anything because I don't read.
4: It just feeds you what.
5: What are you learning?
4: It's wrong.
3: You know what I'm learning?
5: Yeah,
3: the Earth's flat.
0: Honestly, we're just here to serve up the lols. Fifi, Feb, and Nick's happy hour. Fifi, Feb, and Nick. 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
2: Been a massive Wednesday happy hour. What an hour it has been as well. Before we do get out of here though, Fee, up next, big day for one team member in particular.
4: Yes, for you actually. We're going to find out whether or not you are a true Albanian. And that's because Bebe Rexha is Albanian and you will be interviewing her for our show.
2: Yeah, 101, two pure blood Albanians. Yes.
4: Well, are you, after this, let's find out how Albanian you are.
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0: Three voices, too many lols. Fifi, Feb and Nick's happy hour. Fifi, Feb and Nick. The Southwest's hit.
1: Right across Australia for your right across Australia, it is your Wednesday evening, the happy hour with Fifi, Feb and Nick.
2: Now, there's some fun that happens behind the scenes here, and we just played BB Rexha a bit earlier in the show and found out that Josiah is interviewing BB Rexha on our behalf. We're unable to make the interview.
1: Plus, just, I have a connection with her.
2: You do? Well, you're our... Well, see, BB Rexha's Albanian. And you often interview our Albanian singers, Dua Lipa,
1: BB Rexha,
3: Ava Max.
2: Ava Max. Yeah. There's a lot of Albanians, and you've always said because you're Albanian. Now, this is the thing that we need to unpack. Josiah Sharla is Albanian, but he's only been Albanian in recent times because you grew up as Josiah Cameron, a blonde Aussie boy on the northern beaches of Sydney surfing.
1: Did.
2: And a lot of your school friends would be surprised to go, where did this all come from? And I believe that what you've told me is your dad was adopted by the Camerons.
1: Yes.
2: But his origin, he's Albanian. He was an Albanian boy.
1: Yes.
2: And his great name. Story. It is a great story.
3: He is Mr. Cameron. I don't think he ever was a Sharla.
2: But Is this not right?
1: My dad, who is Albanian.
3: I don't think he was. My dad's full Albanian.
1: He did his ancestry, and you can draw a 5-cent coin around. There's no blood in him but Albanian, right?
2: So his mum and dad.
1: Full Albanians arrived here on a boat.
2: Migrated on the boat.
1: Then when he got married to my mum, they went to do the marriage. He got adopted by the Camerons because unfortunately they couldn't keep him because it's a long story. My grandfather died. Grandma couldn't keep the kids. So dad ended up getting adopted out by the Cameron family. Mm. Dad went to get married to my mum, thinking that his name was changed legally to Cameron. And when he went to sign his marriage papers, they're like, hey, you were fostered. You weren't actually adopted. So your name never got changed. Do you want to change it to Cameron? So dad actually got changed his name on the spot when he got married.
3: Well, from Smith?
1: From.
2: I'm more interested in what it was.
1: From Sharla to Cameron originally. And then.
2: So he is a Sharla.
1: And then when I was 24 years old, I met at my family for the first time and I said to dad, I'm just feeling this Albanian connection. So I think I can. I've got two sisters. So I'm like, I can only pass on a name to my kids. I want it to be the Albanian name. So I changed it to Sharla, which is my real surname, which is my blood because I am full Albanian.
2: There we go. Well, no, you're half Manchurian. Because I want to shout out to your grandma Brenda, who listens, who's from
4: very
2: Manchester.
4: Very Albanian name.
2: Very British.
1: I may have got my English looks as well.
2: It was a toss of a coin. Could have gone English or Albanian, and you've really lent into Albanian.
3: And I don't believe anything he just said.
2: What's the story he told you?
3: He wasn't a Sharla.
1: And then when I was a few years back going forward, you know, I met Rita Ora. There's another Albanian.
3: You were with her.
1: Dua Lipa. And then I realised, there's something in these Albanians.
3: You wanted to make Albanian babies with Rita Ora.
1: Well, I ended up doing that with my wife, who is Albanian. So
2: now, because of Melita, you're three quarters there. Nearly full Albanian.
3: At least his kid, Alea, has Albanian in her.
2: Oh, no. Well,
1: three quarters.
3: Because of the mum.
1: Three quarter.
3: She's got Cameron in her as well.
4: Yeah, there is half Cameron.
3: Hey, you did, you're going to do, how do you say BB?
1: Oh, in Albanian, actually.
3: Oh, shut up. The BB the best.
1: So you Aussies, you skipped.
4: He's the new Guido. He's Albanian Guido.
1: Pronounce it BB Rexha, which is what I think she does in her American world as well. But in Albania, her actual name is Bebe, which means B, and Regja. Regja.
2: Bebe Regja.
1: What's Regja mean? So I don't know whether to go with the Albanian name or the English name.
2: As an Albanian, you did before, you were asked, you to say, I'm interviewing Bebe Rexha in Albanian, and you said this.
1: Question, interviewing Bebe Rexha.
3: Hold on, sorry, you made that up.

0: They're French for yogurt.
1: Yeah.
2: I believe we've had that translated. Is that right, Leon?
0: Yeah.
3: Yeah, put it through a translation machine.
1: Did I nail it?
3: Well, you just, you only said, hello, I'm.
4: Hello. I am interviewing Bebe Rexha.
2: Wow. So just hello. Because, well, then am I German? Because well, I can say, ich bin 13 Jahre alt. I think I'm German. I learned that at school.
0: Okay, Mr. Chinese.
5: Wash you on, cha. That just means I like tea. I want to know, with Josiah, the sentence, when you said I nailed it, it translated perfectly to English. Most of what you said was in English.
0: Yeah. You said everything in English.
2: Hey, remember, I'm French. Je parle avec Bebe Rexha aujourd'hui. There we go.
1: What are you guys doing in the interview today?
0: Hey,
1: said.
0: I'm Fijian. Bula Bebe Rexha.
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0: and only
1: Carrie Bickmore
0: and Tommy Little. Boom, boom, boom, boom. This is Carrie and Tommy.
2: Yes, welcome to your Wednesday afternoon. Bickmore is away at the moment, so we got Loz Barry back again.
3: Yes. Lozzie, I've had another nightmare of bringing you lunch. Yesterday, I was going to bring you lunch, and I said, I've made you lunch. And you said, that's cool, man, but I'm in another state.
4: Yep.
3: And I said, okay, I'll leave the lunch at home then. And I said, I'll bring it in today. And then I forgot, but I told all the rest of the team I'd get us all chicken burgers.
4: Yeah.
3: And then that shop was shut, and so I got us other chicken burgers, and I was like, even though I've forgotten yours, I'll just get you a chicken burger.
4: Yeah.
3: Forgetting that you were...
4: gluten intolerant.
3: Oh. Yes.
4: Yeah, I ate it anyway.
3: I'm so proud of you.
2: The time is ticking.
4: You even messaged this morning and you said, Lozzie, do you want a chicken burger or marry me chicken? And I said, marry me chicken, please.
3: Yeah.
5: So, Lozzie, were you being polite or hungry?
4: Hungry.
5: Okay.
3: Yeah.
4: What? He's talked it up.
3: Yeah. The marry me chicken?
5: No, the burger.
4: Oh, the burger was amazing. Yeah. And I would have eaten it. Save myself for those things.
3: I know this is too much, but because I know about your gluten intolerance, just amidst my shame of ruining your lunch plans two days in a row, I didn't think about your gluten intolerance. And then when you said, I'm going to eat it anyway, this is too much, but I was like, she's a hero.
4: Yeah, I am.
3: That is.
4: I'm going to have a bad time later.
3: Being a hero is not always pretty.
4: Sometimes it's squirty, you know? that's how it is.
5: That's lovely.
3: Hey, not all heroes wear capes. Some are stuck on the bog. Okay?
2: Not even wearing pants.
3: Not even wearing pants. No. You also then took your tights off. In one of the stranger things, which I did not think were related to right now. If anyone asks me, what's Lauren Barry like? I'm like, well, she's never pooed her tights. I'll tell you that much. I will.
2: She always makes sure to take them off.
3: She takes them off. She'll eat gluten even though she's intolerant. Don't worry, she'll take those tights off.
2: Her manners, impeccable. Her bathroom habits, shocking.
3: We've got so much to come on the show, including, and there better be a palette update.
4: Yes.
3: We have tried to order a palette from Amazon of all the return.
2: The palette of the people.
3: The palette of the people.
4: Yes.
3: And then we're going to give it away to you guys. I've been told that there is a surprise announcement later in the show. I said, is it about the palette? Kieran went weird and cagey.
4: Which means yes.
3: Which means surely. But up next, Lozzie, what have we got?
4: Yeah, I've had a very stressful morning and I had a very stressful flight incident and I want to tell you all about it.
1: The Southwest Hits, Carrie and Tommy.

0: Carrie and Tommy. The best bits.
1: We are talking pilots.
2: Yes, we are. I had a little bit of time this morning on a plane to... I was simply, for lack of a better term, raw-dogging it on the plane. I didn't have headphones. My phone was going to die, so I just had to sit there with my thoughts.
1: Yeah, terrible.
2: So I've got a lot of questions here that I want to ask a pilot. Thankfully, I'm going to see one today, Mr. Tommy Little.
3: Yes. Not the highest level of pilot.
4: Don't back out now.
3: No, commercial, just a private pilot.
2: Yeah, but hey, I think it's fine. And I asked you my questions and they put it out. So 131060, if you have a question you've always wanted to ask a pilot, a simple one, give us a call. Not you, you're a simple pilot.
3: Do you know what? I hope no one ever hears me. If I'm ever taking someone for a flight, I hope they never hear me go, never eat soggy wheat. No, I think we're good. I think we are good. We are heading in the right direction. Oh, southwest.
4: To the L upside. Yeah.
2: Alicia, do you have a question for a pilot, Tommy?
5: I do. Hi, Tommy.
3: Hey, Alicia.
5: I have a question about the doors in the emergency exits.
3: Yes.
5: I've studied them many a times, and not because I want to evacuate, but I'm just curious, how easy are they to open mid-flight, or can they at all?
2: Right.
3: I feel like... they must be able to, because I feel like I've seen news stories where a person tries to and either they have been successful or they've frantically, like, tackled them to the ground.
2: Mm.
3: And surely if they couldn't open them, surely then, you know, they wouldn't be tackled to the ground. But, Alicia, I think the idea of everything getting sucked out, I think, is overplayed in movies.
2: I don't think so.
3: You don't think so?
2: No. I mean, I'm not a pilot.
3: Because as soon as the plane gets below, I think, 10,000 feet, they can depressurize it. And so apart from, you know, it going an incredibly fast rate, I don't think everything should get sucked out.
4: So is your professional opinion not that dangerous?
3: I'm saying if it's hot, pop the doors.
2: Crack a window.
6: Should we fact check quickly?
4: Oh, okay.
3: Yeah. About which bit, Sammy?
6: About being able to open a door during flight.
3: I'm saying you can.
6: I'm not saying you can't, but Google's saying you can't.
2: Oh, okay. But is it Google AI or is it Google?
3: But what if they're not? So are they saying you need the pilot needs to activate something that means the emergency doors could open? Because what if they're then incapacitated?
2: Yeah, what if you had a heart attack?
6: I haven't Googled quick enough.
3: Yeah.
2: Okay.
6: Well, but they're talking about if the cabin pressure at 35,000 feet, it's like they're saying it's just tons and tons of pressure from the outside pushing the door in.
3: It's not a mechanical thing.
6: No,
3: it's a physics.
6: It's a pressure thing. Yes.
2: It's a strength thing.
3: Did you hear what I just came up with there, Alicia?
5: Well, I think I feel better because I don't know if I want the doors to be able to open that easily.
2: No.
5: Or, you know, because I feel like on flights I just sit there staring at who's close by and like, can I trust you?
2: Yes.
5: To not open those doors.
2: Yes.
3: I'm still standing by, Alicia, that as long as you, and we have spoken to an expert on the show before about, and said the same thing about turbulence, that whenever there's injuries and stuff from turbulence, they could almost all have been prevented by keeping your seatbelts on.
2: Oh, yeah.
3: Which is what they say all the time and why they tell you to keep them on. So I reckon you won't get sucked out. Don't take this as fact if you've got your seatbelt on, Alicia.
2: Yeah.
5: Okay, thank you.
3: Okay, thank you. Thank you, Alicia.
2: Brendan, have you got a question for Pilot Tommy?
7: Yeah, I have. Actually, I just got off a plane now, off a flight from New Zealand, and I was sitting second row and I saw the pilot come out, and this is a burning question I wanted to ask him. So I wanted to get up, but he got in the toilet too quick and then he got out too quick. And my question was, as I was looking out the window, everything looked flat, and I was wondering if the Earth is flat. Is it really flat or is it curved?
3: See, Brendan, I find this question interesting because I swear when I've looked out of the windows of planes, I can often see the curvature of the Earth. Have you never seen it curve?
7: No. I was looking at it today and all the way from Queenstown back to Melbourne, I was looking across and I go, no, I can't see the curve.
3: Do you reckon you were over a flat spot?
7: Must have been.
6: Was it cloudy? Could he actually see?
3: Yes.
6: Could you see, Brendan?
7: I could see. I looked as far as I could see, and it was flat. I actually pulled out one of those little cards you get in the seat in front of you.
3: Yes.
7: And I sort of held it up to the horizon.
3: That's a flat surface. Yeah.
7: Yeah, and it looked straight. And I took photos and everything. And yeah, that was my question.
3: So, Brendan, because I've had another time when I've seen the curvature of the Earth, and it's ever if you're standing at a body of water, particularly a bay where you can then see the, if you're lucky enough that there's a building over the other side or something, or a mountain range or something, if you're looking across an expanse of water, and often then I can see a bit of curvature because the water seems to bulb up a little bit against that. Have you ever seen that?
7: Sometimes I have, sometimes I haven't, but my other question is, if you are travelling on a curvature, wouldn't you have to tilt the plane down every so often to bring it down to keep it the same level?
3: That's a great question. Yeah. Yeah, you know
7: because
3: what,
7: you'd be
3: Brendan?
7: Straight out into outer space then, wouldn't you?
2: I mean, I'm not a pilot, Brendan, but I think it has something to do with atmosphere, Tommy.
3: So, Brendan, well, here's another question. Let's say the Earth is flat. Why? Yeah. Why then would the air get thinner as we go up?
7: Good question. Yeah. Good question. Because we had a packet of chips in our seat in front, which we hadn't opened, which expanded.
3: Yes.
7: We're looking at that as well, and going, look at that, it's about to pop. And then when we came back down, they, shrunk back to their normal size again.
3: Yes.
2: Yeah. Wow.
3: And where does it with the? And this is not me taking the piss. It's a genuine question. Although there are a lot of opportunities to take the piss, but where with a flat Earth, where does it end? Like where's it stopping?
7: Look, I don't know. You hear these things? Is there the ice wall that goes around and all this and that? I don't know. That's what I'm asking you. That's what I want.
3: Yeah,
7: that's
3: no.
7: Why I wanted to ask a pilot. You know.
3: I think I'm hoping that you've left this conversation thinking the Earth might be a little more curved because I've left it thinking it might be a little more flat.
0: More best bits on the way. All over the Southwest. It's the Southwest Hits. Carrie and Tommy.
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2: 131060, caught cheating.
3: Yes, of the non-romantic kind, because Southampton FC over in the world of football, soccer, you're all right, shut it, you toilet.
4: Right.
3: Southampton FC were going to play in the Championship playoffs, and if they won that, they'd get promoted to the Premier League, a promotion that is worth in the region of £200 million over three seasons for the club, and they have been expelled for cheating because an analyst from Southampton was seen filming a training session by standing behind a tree, filming the Middlesbrough training sessions just with his iPhone. Bradley, g'day.
5: Hey, how's it going there?
3: Yeah, good. When did you get caught cheating?
5: So, back in high school, I actually have a twin brother and we're in the same VCE class, and basically we were a laptop class, and I've logged into his laptop, sent his whole assignment to myself, me the dingleberry I am, all I did was change the font and obviously got caught out.
3: The font?
0: The font.
5: Yeah, that's all I did not change a thing.
3: That's the one they're always looking for. They're like, yeah, sure, the words are the same, but the font's different, like the handwriting.
6: What did you go with, a bit of Comic Sans?
5: Oh, because they said, oh, you're going to have to redo it to me and my brother. My brother's cracked it, as you can imagine. Oh. Poor bugger. All good.
3: What was the punishment, Bradley?
5: Well, I had done a few other naughty things, and I was asked to leave that school, quite literally. So, it was the last straw.
3: Did you tell your brother if he left, you could keep going in secret, and they wouldn't know?
5: Exactly. I should have done that.
0: Yeah.
3: Thank you, Bradley. Appreciate it. Who you got, was he?
0: Paula, were you caught cheating?
7: I was.
0: Oh, dear.
7: About 13 years ago, I lived in Queensland and my mum lived in Tasmania. And every evening at 7 o'clock, we used to watch Giggle and Hoot with the kids on ABC for Kids.
0: Nice.
7: And we'd have to guess which window they were going to, the owl was going to fly out of. Tommy knows where this is going. And because of the daylight savings time in Tassie, my mom would text me and let me know which window it was for about a week so I could beat my husband and 3-year-old.
0: Oh, my God.
3: Paula,
0: brilliant.
3: I love it so much.
6: Did you ever get caught?
7: I did. It was like about a week. It happened for about a week, and then my husband caught me getting the text message from my mum letting me know what window it was.
0: Oh, that's hilarious.
3: Paula, in that week, like, let's call it, you know, the best week of your life.
7: It was.
3: Was there any humility? Like, did you decide to throw one of the, like, games 2 days in or something so it didn't look bad?
7: No,
3: you just won everything.
7: No, I took every one.
3: Did people get sus when you started asking your 3-year-old to put $50 on it the next night?
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3: Uh-huh.
2: Lauren,
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3: Alrighty, you've put me on the spot here. Okay, did I tell you about... Oh, why you didn't give me a chance?
2: Get to the point.
3: Yeah. Okay, have I ever told you about the time
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3: you
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2: I still think you thought there was actual cash on the line for you.
3: No, I just wanted to tell the story.
2: Nobody cares, but we will care when it's your stories. Hey, Lozzie.
3: Yeah.
2: Up next, yes. Speaking of cash, I think I've cracked a little. I've got a gripe. I've got an old man gripe, but yep. I've turned it into a money-making mission for everyone. Stay with us.
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7: It's the one and only
8: Carrie Bickmore
9: and Tommy Little.
8: This is Carrie and Tommy.
10: I think one of the great joys. Wait for this.
11: Go on.
10: I think one of the great joys in life is nearly over. So I love a sense of community, right?
12: Yeah.
10: I hate the man, yep. And I like when the people band together to stick it to the man.
12: Mm-hmm.
10: This is why, I mean, one of the things that disappointed me most about COVID was when neighbours snitched on their neighbours for having people over at their house. I'm like, we're all in this together. Let's team up and be a bit naughty.
12: Yeah.
10: Anyway, follow the rules, whatever I'm meant to say legally here. So,
12: not that.
10: So I've always loved in the past, if you're entering a car park as a car is leaving, if they go, hey, my ticket has still got an hour left on it, I'm like, this is the stuff that really gets me going.
12: Yes.
10: Yeah. Sense of community, combining, sticking it to the man.
12: Yep.
10: They've got enough of our money. So today I went to buy a parking ticket for the meter. And it's only because I usually like to run the gauntlet, but yesterday I got a parking fine, so I was like, don't be stupid to get a ticket. And no ticket popped out. And so it just registered my license plate, and then no ticket popped out. And I'm like, oh, this sucks, because it means they could be making double time on the spots. Because if I pay for, let's say I pay for 2 hours, I leave after an hour, I don't have a ticket to hand on to the next person. And then the next person might, they're double dunking on our spot. And I hate it. And so I was angrily hitting the buttons, and then I saw a little thing on the thing that said, if there's a fault with the meter, just SMS.
12: Mm.
10: And I thought, well, the price of an SMS is heaps less than the price of a parking ticket. And since they're double dipping, I'm going to take away one of their dips.
12: Yeah.
10: And so I SMS'd the meter number, my rego, and then you had to describe the fault. And I just said, the buttons don't work. They can't argue with that. The buttons don't work.
13: True.
10: And so I sent that through, and then I thought, that's me for now. I'm just going to keep doing that. So now everywhere I park, I'm just going to do, unless this is illegal, which I'm not going to then, whatever we're meant to say with the guidelines again of the show, I'm unsure. But I think I'm a genius. What do you guys think?
13: I actually think that's brilliant.
12: Because I've actually never thought about that. You're so right, because I'm always going over what I need with just the...
10: And then someone else pays again.
12: Yes.
10: Yes.
13: Yeah.
10: We pay taxes.
12: What bloody for?
10: This is why. And you know what annoys me as well? Now, the Gumbies is not the right word. Beautiful people that go around checking the thing.
12: Parking
10: they used to, the legends. Yeah. They're too far, whatever. They're people.
9: Somewhere in between.
10: Don't abuse them. They're just doing their job. Yeah. Except if they, you know, if they're double dipping as well. Yeah, something like that. They used to have to go around and check, you know, your car to be like, oh, yep, and they'd have to read the ticket. So there's a bit of process involved in that. Some feel like they're doing their job. They're working a bit harder. I get if you haven't done the right thing, whatever. But now the meters often flash up, like, which spots are expired. So they don't even have to get out. They can just go past the meter and look, and they'll be like, there's six people there. I'm going to do them in. It sucks. It all sucks, and I'm going to screw them back.
9: Can I give you a bit of a hack for if you go and park in a boom gate, like paid parking place, but it doesn't read your number plate, so some of the older ones still like this, you can go in, park, and then when you're going back to your car, you get another ticket, and sometimes if you're under 15 minutes, it's free. So someone told that to my brother, and he did that, but he realized that you needed a piece of metal to
10: make it register
9: to get the ticket to come out.
10: Yeah.
9: So instead of doing anything else and just using it like it's supposed to, he carried a 10-kilo weight in his bag. And I was like, he's still hacking the system. Well, it's worth it.
10: He's even getting a workout. He's basically wearing a weighted vest around.
9: His
10: knees will either be so strong or shot.
9: I have a lot of respect if you're putting the effort into the hustle.
10: Yeah. Do you want to know on 13 10 60, how did you screw the man over just a bit?
12: Yes.
10: Yeah. Because like I said, we all work hard and sometimes the system ain't that fair. And if you've got little tips like we've just given, which may or may not be illegal, but, you know.
9: We're not encouraging.
10: But we are voicing them. So then you can judge for yourself if you want to employ such money-making tactics yourself. 13, 10, 60. Whenever you screwed the man a little bit and can you help us, give us a call.
11: All over the Southwest, it's the Southwest Hits, Carrie and Tommy.

0: some premium gear from the other afternoon. Southwest Hits, Carrie and Tommy. The best bits.
1: You want to just stick it to the man just a little bit.
2: Yes, yeah. Because I'm sick of it. I've only just discovered it today. I am sick of it. Parking tickets, when you pay for a meter now, it doesn't give you a ticket in a lot of places.
3: Yeah.
2: And so it means that, like, if you book it for 2 hours or whatever, and then you leave after an hour, the next person that comes in, you can't give them your ticket. So then they are paying, and essentially they're double dipping on the spot. So now I've just realized you can just report the meter as faulty, send your rego in, and then park for free wherever you want. And you all should, unless it's illegal. And then, in which case you shouldn't. I don't know. G'day, Michelle.
4: Hi, how you going?
2: Yeah, well, we're sticking it to the man. Yeah. It feels pretty good, Michelle. You want to join in?
4: I do.
2: Yeah, what have you got?
4: So, quite a few years ago, we went on an interstate trip, and I happened to leave my handbag on the nature strip, and which had my car keys in it. Mm-hmm. Flew back to Melbourne without the car keys, so had to leave the car parked in the long-term car park for, I think it took about 5 days for the keys to arrive.
2: Yes.
4: So we had a massive parking ticket at the long-term car park.
3: Yep.
4: So my husband, who works in construction, snuck out to the Melbourne airport at night, put a high-vis vest on, got one of the luggage trolleys, pushed it over the parking barrier thing, got a new ticket, went round, jumped in the car, popped that ticket through. No fee for the whole parking.
2: That is genius. Wonderful, Michelle.
3: Genius.
2: That is really good stuff. Were you impressed with hubby, or were you worried about when he was doing it all?
4: I was a little bit worried, but no, I was impressed, and I was. At least you didn't carry a big weight in a backpack like that.
3: Yeah, correct.
1: Whatever gets the job done, all right?
4: Exactly.
2: I agree. If you were strapped for time
3: and
2: you got off your flight and you had luggage that was going to come out, if you just got in a cab, left, and then rang the airline and said, hey, my luggage is lost, would they have to send it to your house?
3: I think... Thank you.
1: Maybe, but don't they charge you?
2: Yeah. Do they?
1: I think maybe from memory.
3: Especially if it's just on the thing going around. So you didn't look very hard.
2: This has gone from sticking it to the man to giving the man a bit more money.
3: Yeah.
1: Maybe.
2: Okay. G'day, Sophie.
5: Hi there. How are you?
2: We're sticking it to the man. Yeah. We're pretty excited about it, Soph. Join in.
5: I feel even a bit naughty making this call, but my little hack is with some certain music streaming services, you get the free trials, right?
2: Yeah.
5: You only have to sign up with your email. And if you want to go again, Apple has this handy little thing called Hide My Email, and it just forwards it to your account.
3: Oh, my God.
2: Oh, my God. So how many?
5: Surely they're going to crack down on it.
2: How many are you up to? Or hypothetically, this person.
5: Honest, just a couple.
2: Just a couple.
5: Mm. Yeah.
2: Yeah.
3: I want to know how far you can take this, Sophie.
2: Does that mean?
5: I don't know.
2: Does that mean because so if they often do that with like gyms? No, because they need personal details and stuff as well.
5: Yeah.
2: Do you know how they always have awesome introductory offers?
3: Yeah.
2: But then after that, they sting you.
3: Yeah.
2: This is okay. Good on you, Sophie. You've really got my mind ticking. That's wonderful. Thank you. Who got one?
3: Peter, are you sticking it to the man?
6: I try to every chance I get.
3: Yeah, good.
2: Tell us what you're up to.
6: Righto. You know, on the theme of your parking, those parking fines that you get.
2: Yes.
6: Well, if you actually get a tow docket or a receipt from a mechanical joint, doesn't have to be a legitimate one, obviously, send it in with your parking fine and that's it. They waive it.
2: Oh, so you get... Say, let's pretend it is a legitimate mechanic to say, hey, the head gasket was blown on this car, and you give them a receipt for that, you'll get out of it.
6: Absolutely. Just send in the receipt. You don't have to call anybody or anything.
2: Peter, you
6: send it back to them.
2: You are bloody brilliant.
6: It's been working for years.
0: All over the Southwest, it's the Southwest Hits, Carrie and Tommy.

0: $4,700. Nothing to turn your nose up at.
1: Pretty good.
0: Tash, do you reckon that sounds pretty good?
2: I think that sounds amazing.
1: Yes, Tash.
0: I thought you were going to join us on pretty good. Thank you, Tash. You know what to do. Jesse here is going to say start. You say stop. If it's exactly on 5 seconds, the cash is yours. If not, you plummet to your death. Not a high-stakes game at all. Were you ready?
2: I'm ready.
3: Start.
2: Stop.
0: How often... Oh.
1: I said stop at the same time she did.
3: Oh.
2: Yes.
0: You got a microphone in front of your mouth. No, you didn't.
1: No, I said stop.
0: No, you didn't. I would have heard that too.
3: Is that match fixing?
1: No, I didn't tell her when it was. I was just doing it in my own head.
0: Like, you should, just in case the legal team come back and check, just you can fix it now.
1: I didn't say anything.
3: Also, please don't confuse the ferret.
0: Yeah.
1: The who?
0: Oh, my God. What did you think this furry little creature was?
1: Oh, hello, ferret. I didn't see you over there.
0: What do you mean?
3: God.
0: You act like it's
3: the
0: abnormal
3: ferret is
0: to have
3: foot
0: a
3: three. As we have ever seen a 6'3" ferret before.
0: Also, he's nude. If he was a human, that would be very inappropriate. But luckily, the hair covers the down there.
1: Yeah.
3: Eyes up, Loz.
1: I'm sorry. I can't.
0: You didn't say.
1: I didn't say anything.
0: And you have not seen Jesse's penis.
1: Nope.
0: We across everything.
1: Yep.
0: Are we all on the same page?
1: Yep.
0: How did Tash go?
3: 5.
0: Oh, that's good.
3: Point.
0: Yes.
3: 3-1.
2: Oh, no.
1: I'm sorry.
0: Oh, okay. Do you want to say g'day?
1: Hi, Richard.
4: How you going?
1: Very well. How are you? Do you practice the time game at home?
4: I listen to it every afternoon on my way home from work.
1: I've got a good feeling about Richard.
0: I've got a good feeling about Richard. Richard, are you in nature? You sound like you might be in nature.
4: Yeah, mate. I'm just leading 2 weanlings down to a paddock.
0: Oh, gosh. That's so sweet. What's the word, Richard?
4: Weanlings.
0: What's weanlings? Are they weaning off milk?
4: Off their mum. They've been weaned for about three weeks.
1: Oh,
0: that's so sweet. Richard, well, we won't keep you on. 5 seconds. 5 seconds of your time is all we need. Are you ready to go?
4: Yep.
3: Start.
4: Stop.
1: Oh my gosh.
0: I think you took your cue from the horse.
3: can we play with the horse?
0: Hey, can you play with the horse?
1: Oh, yeah, the horse.
0: Yeah.
3: Oh, too early.
0: Yeah. too quick. Richard, one of our producers is asking, would you send us a photo of your weanlings?
1: Yeah.
4: Yeah, sure.
1: Good.
0: No worries. I assume that's what you meant. You wanted a photo of the horses?
5: Yeah.
0: Yeah, okay. Just making sure. Yep. Okay. How did Richard go? Please tell me it is 5.00 and then $4,700. Are we all his?
3: 4.33.
1: Oh. We should get the horse to have a go.
0: What?
1: We should get the horse to have a go.
3: Oh, I think we pushed the horse.
0: Have you heard?
1: Oh, no.
0: Have you also heard the echo that was in here?
1: No. Did you say that?
0: Do you want to tell her or
3: Well, to be honest, I do that a lot, so I'm not gonna point fingers, but yeah, I did.
1: I thought you were saying that the horse had thrown him off.
3: No, I said we should play with the horse.
1: Okay,
3: but
1: I'm sorry.
3: They're actually all
0: I never thought I'd say this, but the ferret is actually the most professional in the room.
3: Pretty standard.
0: G'day, Sam.
6: Hi, how you going?
0: Good. Have you ever spoken to a ferret before?
6: No, but I've been bitten by one.
1: No way.
0: Was that you?
3: Watch how you talk, Sam.
0: Was that you?
3: Yeah.
0: When did you last bite someone?
3: When did I last bite Sam?
0: No, someone.
1: Hey, someone.
3: Oh, anyone this morning.
6: Oh.
0: Why? What did they do?
6: Oh,
3: just talk back. Ask me more questions.
1: Talk back.
3: Yeah.
0: But so you are
3: going the right way for a bite.
0: Okay. Sam, you know what you do. You just have to say stop. If it's bang on, 5 seconds of cash is yours. You ready?
6: Yep. Ready. Let's do it.
3: Start.
6: Stop.
0: What do we taste like?
3: Sometimes cinnamon.
1: Cinnamon?
3: Yeah. Why is that so shocking?
0: To be honest, I was a little shocked as
3: really?
0: Well. Yeah.
3: Yeah.
0: Yeah. I mean, I've nibbled on certain parts of humans before, and cinnamon hasn't been one of the primary flavors.
1: No. Yeah.
0: Salt, often, to be honest.
1: Sweaty.
0: Yeah.
3: Oh, yeah.
0: Yeah.
3: What?
0: You're a mustelid. Where's your mind going?
3: I think I know what he's biting.
0: What do you think?
3: Oh, no, I'm not going.
7: I don't know what you're talking about.
1: I want to know how Sam has gone.
6: Yeah, so do I.
0: Sorry, Sam, but so do I.
6: We all do.
0: We all do. How did Sam go?
7: 4.5 throws.
1: Oh! Sorry, Sam.
0: Jackpots next week.
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0: It's the Southwest Hits, Carrie and Tommy. The best bits.
1: Carrie is away, so we've got Loz Barry filling in. Yeah.
2: And written on the board for right now, it says surprise. Now, I asked at the start of the show, is this about the pallet that we tried to order yesterday of returned and liquidated Amazon stock that you can buy a mystery pallet and we were going to buy it for the people and give it out to our gorgeous listeners?
3: Yes.
2: And Kieran, the boss of this show, was particularly cagey. And I can only assume it is definitely about that because he hasn't said it's about anything else and he hasn't let me do any other pallet material during the show.
4: Yesterday, we were talking about mystery stuff.
3: Yeah.
4: That's a better way to lead, I reckon.
3: Yeah. Oh, okay.
1: Could be anything.
4: Tommy, you got a mystery bag of clothes.
2: I did. I bought a mystery bag of clothes and it was really good.
4: It was really good. And I said, you can get mystery pallets.
2: Yeah.
4: And you got very excited.
3: Did you say that?
2: What are you talking about?
3: I don't recall
2: my
3: you
2: idea
3: being...
2: was the mystery pallet.
1: Hold on. No, hold on. Wasn't it my
2: Was it your idea?
1: Yeah.
3: Was it?
4: Everyone's idea about a mystery pallet.
1: Okay.
3: No, I feel like we're being gaslit.
2: I do too.
1: Yeah, because didn't you get...
4: Tim, get
1: when
4: the audio.
1: You got the mystery box... I was like, oh, yeah, and you used to be able to get them from Amazon as well, and then we started talking about them.
2: And then I looked it up and thought I would get scammed. Is that what happened?
3: And you saw the pallet. Kieran, this is not your idea. Sorry.
4: It feels like my idea.
1: Sorry,
2: Kieran,
1: all
2: you have seen in this idea is a handbrake thus far.
1: Or maybe we'll get a handbrake
3: and a credit card.
2: That would be handy.
4: Well, the credit card wouldn't work on the websites that you were giving me.
3: Yeah.
2: Yes.
4: So overnight, sleepless night for me.
2: Yeah.
4: For multiple reasons.
2: Is this back to what you get up to on the weekend? Usually?
4: I'm moving house and I've been looking for pallets.
3: Okay.
4: And
2: you've
4: I've been
2: moving
4: working.
2: House and you've been looking for pallets. Mm. Oh, two separate things. Not to help you move.
3: Just, no.
2: Okay.
4: Mm-hmm.
2: Yeah.
4: Just sleepless night, multiple reasons. It follows on from each other.
3: Do you like? We solved the pallet issue yesterday. Sorry, Zoe. And then I was going to send you a website that I saw.
1: Oh, yeah.
3: And I thought, oh, he's got it covered.
1: Yeah.
2: Is this yet another thing he's claiming he's doing?
3: So but I didn't send it to him.
2: His sleepless night is I'm making Lauren do it.
3: No, I didn't send it to him.
2: Okay.
4: I have gone to the business.
2: But have you done it?
4: I've gone to the business.
2: Okay, yeah.
4: And tomorrow, on this very show,
2: yes,
4: we are having a...
2: God, it's on this very show and you didn't get a pallet for Fitzy and Whipper. That was my big
4: fear. I will have out... Well, I think we're going to put it next to Jesse and he's going to wear his little gold jacket.
3: Oh.
4: And we're going to have boxes numbered.
2: Yes.
4: And every caller who gets to air to pick a number.
2: No, you've...
4: Okay.
2: We'll workshop this idea.
4: Hold on, this is the only bit that's been yours so far. I do need to know now because of the terms and conditions and that takes a while.
2: No, terms and conditions. Don't they have prize limits on that? This won't be over that.
4: No, it's about...
2: This
4: like
2: is off-air chat. This is off-air chat.
1: With the work on that. The party aspect of the pallet party. It's really... It's not happening.
3: We didn't expect it to be tomorrow either. You know, you've made this rule.
2: Yeah, you've actually...
4: Well,
2: you've actually given yourself a deadline and now cracked it at us for not meeting your deadline.
4: It has
2: deadline.
4: To be tomorrow because I'm moving house. I've got nowhere to store
3: that's
4: this stuff.
3: Okay,
2: I didn't know you were going to get high on your own supply by getting the pallet dropped at your house. Part of the reason I wanted to make it a work problem is because I didn't want it dropped at my house so we could get it here.
4: I'm picking it up in my little MG. Tomorrow.
2: I hope you're getting some kind of kickbacks for the mention. Do you want me to help you pick it up?
4: No, because I don't want to ruin the surprise of what's in
2: no,
4: the
2: No, you're
4: box.
2: Skimming off the top.
0: The Southwest Hits, Carrie and Tommy.

0: Missed it the other afternoon? No worries. Here's the best bits.
1: All over the Southwest, it's the Southwest Hits, Carrie and Toby.
2: We've just found out we've got a pallet party tomorrow. Yes. We have ordered our pallet of returned, discontinued, liquidated stuff that we're going to give away. So make sure you tune into tomorrow's show.
3: Mm-hmm.
2: The man who tried to claim credit for that idea, which was clearly mine, which I then found out was clearly Jesse's, is the balls of the show, Kieran Simpson.
3: Mm-hmm.
2: Kieran, the balls, over to you.
4: So during when we were talking about having a pallet party, I said this.
2: I bought a mystery bag of clothes and it was really good.
4: It was really good. And I said, you can get mystery pallets.
3: Oh. Yeah.
4: And you got very excited.
3: And hey, did you say that?
2: What are you talking about?
3: I don't recall
2: my
3: you
2: My idea
3: being...
2: was the mystery pallets.
5: Hold on. No, hold on. Wasn't it my
4: Tim, get the audio.
2: It's been a lot of different Spider-Men pointing at each other.
3: Yes. Mm.
4: So I said, get the audio.
2: You've docked it up some audio.
3: Yeah.
4: I've had nothing to do with it because Sammy is the one who went to the tape and has told me to sit in front of the microphone and play the tape.
2: So this is the audio, the original audio of who proposed the idea from the pallet from now 2 days ago.
4: Yeah.
3: Okay.
2: But I've looked into another mystery thing that I wanted to buy. The thing that I'm talking about is a mystery pallet from Amazon.
3: Oh.
5: Sick.
3: Oh, my gosh.
2: Yeah.
4: No, hold on. I'm going to argue with it because I don't know if you know, but we talk about stuff in the studio before, and then 95% of the time, this is what happens.
2: One,
4: I say something, and Tom Little goes, I've got an idea, already said it.
2: That's not true. Your dog shit ideas stand out like a needle in a haystack. That's not true.
5: A haystack in a needle.
4: I'll see you all tomorrow for the pallet party.
2: Thank you.
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9: The best bits from the other afternoon. All over the South.

0: premium gear from the other afternoon. Southwest Hits, Carrie and Tommy. The best bits.
1: It's Carrie and Tommy. Carrie is away. We got Loz Barry filling in the Savo.
2: Yes. Now, John Travolta has debuted a little new fashion statement.
3: Oh, yes.
2: It's a beret.
3: I have seen this.
2: Yes.
3: And I love it.
2: Yeah. He's trialed it with a cream-coloured beret.
3: Where are we, Lozzy? Are we in Cannes?
2: They're at Cannes Film Festival. Stunning. He was there for his directorial debut for the film Propeller, One Way Night Coach.
3: And let me guess, it got a 10-minute standing ovation.
2: Probably.
3: Or something. The people at Cannes can't sit down.
2: No. Mm.
3: But whenever any movie, it doesn't matter what steaming pile of crap it is, they will get like a 10-minute standing ovation at the end. How do you not get bored?
2: I can't clap for that long.
3: No.
2: It's too annoying.
3: Yeah, it's so annoying.
1: Well, then you can't go to Cannes.
2: No, I can't go to Cannes.
1: No.
3: And also, what a circle jerk. Like, as in,
2: I know.
3: You must leave there going, this movie is going to break box office.

0: Him in the background of the White Lotus.
1: They are.
2: They're filming it at Cannes.
1: Yes, yeah, it's part set of it. At Cannes.
0: Set in the French Riviera, yes. So they're filming part of it in Cannes.
3: Each episode is just 40 minutes of clapping.
1: Yeah. He's explained why he's wearing the beret, why he's trialing something new, part of his directorial debut.
4: The old school directors wore berets.
5: And the glasses.
4: And I thought, that's what I'm doing. I've been around for over 50 years doing movies. But I can't tell, when I look back, the difference between the events. And I said, I'm a director this time. You're an actor. Play the part of a director. Look like an old school director. So I looked up pictures, 20s, 30s, 40s, 50s, 60s, and the old school directors wore berets.
5: And the glasses.
4: And I thought, that's what I'm doing. I'm going to do an homage to being a director. So I'm going to play the part of being a director. And then when I look back, I'll know, oh, that was Propeller One-Way Night Coach. That was Cannes. That's when I won the Palme d'Or. And I'll have vividness of it.
2: So I love that. So it's his directorial debut.
1: Yes.
2: And he admits then he's not actually, he's just acting as a director.
1: Yes.
3: But
1: he's doing dress-ups.
3: Because he can then be anything he wants to be.
1: Yeah.
3: And John Travolta, the surgeon. I'll just act as a surgeon.
2: Yeah. As a surgeon.
1: If I'm wearing a surgical mask, I'll know when that was. That's when I was surgical, John.
3: I love how he said open heart surgery on that poor man. he died.
2: I love how they said that when he looks back, it all looks the same. You know, how can he tell? I'm like, no, because your face got older, then it got younger again.
1: Yes.
2: Then your hair disappeared, and then it came back looking real dark and real thick.
1: Also, Propeller One-Way Night Coach as the name of the movie.
2: It sounds like three movies.
1: It sounds like Connections. It sounds like a thing in Connections.
2: Okay, what is it? We got Propeller, we got One Way Night Coach. It's Travolta. No, it's not.
1: Directorial debut.
2: Yeah, it's a directorial debut.
6: All over the Southwest, it's the Southwest Hits. Carrie and Tommy, the best bits.
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3: Carrie Bickmore
4: and Tommy Little.
3: This is Carrie and Tommy.
5: Massive news, everybody.
6: What is it?
5: The Kylie Minogue documentary has dropped.
6: Oh, this has taken precedence because this is our spot for music news.
5: Yeah.
6: This has taken precedence over Cher turning 80.
5: Also massive news. But we can also do it tomorrow when she's officially 80.
7: In America.
5: In America.
6: Oh. We've had...
7: Actually, oh, I think we might have ticked over the midnight clock. Happy birthday, Cher!
5: Hey! What a woman. But right now we're talking about Kylie. the documentary has dropped. It was out at 5 o'clock today. It's sort of like it was behind, with the same team as David Beckham. Did you watch the Beckham documentary?
6: No.
5: Neither did I.
6: But I did see bits.
8: Be honest.
6: Yeah.
5: I watched the bits on TikTok. I think it's going to be very interesting. There's a lot of stuff in it. There's a lot of home movies, personal stuff, like lots of new interviews. I think she's had a fascinating career.
6: I read a quote about the things she's learnt about being with both Nick Cave and Michael Hutchins.
5: Oh.
6: And I was like, that's a real swing of the pendulum.
5: Mm-hmm.
6: In terms of, you remember those old Booper ads where like one was a better looking version of the other? It's like Hutchins looked like, you know, if there was a fork in the road, he could look like Nick Cave on a really, really bad day.
5: Do you think?
6: Don't you think?
5: Nick Cave's got a bit of sexiness about him though.
6: This is how good life is for men. If there was a female version of Nick Cave, no men anywhere are going, she's hot.
5: Really?
6: You think?
5: Oh, I don't think he's hot, but there's something about him that he has a sexy air.
6: Really?
5: You know? I mean, obviously going Michael Hutchins first. It's not even a question.
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1: All over the Southwest, it's the Southwest Hits, Carrie and Tommy. It's the best bits.
2: Carrie and Tommy, we got Loz Barry filling in for Bickers at the moment. The time game is coming up a bit later on. $4,700 could be yours.
3: Golly gosh, that's
4: golly
3: exciting.
4: Gosh.
3: Now, I've had probably one of the busiest, most stressful mornings of my entire life.
4: Thank you for getting here in one piece.
3: You're welcome. I wouldn't do it for everyone. For you, my friend, I'm here.
4: Thank you, Ozzy.
3: I had to do an interview this morning for a different show and then had to, I left that interview at 10:30. My flight boarded at 10:40.
4: Oof.
3: Yeah, and I was 20 minutes away from the airport.
4: I was going to say, I'm guessing the interview wasn't at the airport.
3: No, it was not.
4: Good trick for young players, though.
3: About 20 minutes away. And I got into the taxi and I said, I will pay you $150 to get me there on time. And that man deserves a medal. If you're listening right now, Mr. Taxi Driver, if you get a speeding fine, I will pay
4: it. No, don't say that.
3: Why?
4: Because you've already given him $150.
3: I don't care.
4: You should.
3: He got me there. He got me here.
4: Then let me pay his fine.
3: Okay, fine. Anyway.
4: We're going to get flooded with random cab drivers. Being like, yo, this is my fine.
3: I get to the airport. They're paging me. I've never been paged at the airport in my life. Paging Ms. Barry.
4: Oh.
3: Please come to gate 5.
4: Jesse and I have been paged before at an airport.
2: Yeah, we did not make it.
4: We were in Switzerland.
2: Yes.
4: And because I had the idea of wanting to try, there were three pubs at the airport, and I wanted to try all the different French fries at each of the three pubs, but I had not adjusted my phone to the local time.
2: Yeah, it was like 1 hour over, I think, from the country we'd been in.
3: And you're just going about life.
2: We're like, how good are chips? Well, let's find out how good they are at the next place.
3: That's far too stressful.
4: In Switzerland.
3: I'm normally so on time, and it stresses me out. Anyway, I finally make it to the plane, and I sit down, and then my phone was going to die. So I just had to sit with my thoughts, really, the whole time.
4: Terrifying. You raw-dogged it.
3: I raw-dogged it. I didn't even have my headphones in. There wasn't enough battery.
4: Oh, my God.
3: So I just sort of sat there thinking.
4: Yeah.
3: And I was looking out the window, and I thought, God, there's some questions that I want to ask a pilot, and I'm going to see one today.
4: Oh.
3: So I'm going to ask you.
4: This is terrifying because I'm not good at these.
3: They're easy because the first
4: one. No, but I'm not good at these.
3: No.
4: Whenever anybody asks me, I go, hey, if it starts like this, hey, you're a pilot, you'll know this. I'm like, I won't.
2: Is this how you started your pilot's exam? No, this is hard because I'm not good at these.
4: Well, the one I failed, yes. Yeah.
3: Okay.
2: But, you were late to that too.
3: Yeah. These aren't hard and they're just things that I thought of because I looked down and I thought, God, taking off in the plane is still a little bit scary. Sometimes I'm like, this is scary.
4: So nerve wracking. Yep.
3: My first question, Tommy. Yep.
4: Yes.
3: Do pilots still get scared when they fly?
4: Oh, no, sorry, I don't.
3: You don't?
4: No,
3: not
4: at
3: all. So, a Qantas pilot would just be like, this is nothing.
4: You know, this is an earnest answer. One of the best things that I learned.
3: Yeah.
4: I don't know if this is a good thing or not, but it was like, I got obsessed with crashes and I would go and listen because there's basically any plane crash you can think about, a famous one.
3: Yep.
4: There are a whole podcast devoted to exactly what happened in the lead up, all the things that led to the course. And often they reckon, black box, stuff like that. They reckon, in any catastrophic disaster, there's usually 7 mistakes that lead up to that point.
3: Really?
4: And so even if I make one mistake, I'm like, I got 6 up the sleeve.
3: Okay.
4: Like,
3: you're like a cat.
4: I'm good to go. Yes. Yes.
3: All right. This is my next question. Actually, 131060, if you have a question for a pilot that you've always wanted to ask, give us a call and you can ask Tommy as well.
4: Yeah, easy ones.
3: here's another one.
4: Yeah.
3: I know that the plane can't just fall out of the sky.
4: Why not?
3: But why?
4: Why not?
3: That's not what I wanted.
4: No.
3: I'm asking you.
2: Yeah, good evening, ladies and gentlemen. Sorry. We might fall out of the sky, I don't think so.
4: So in when I told you that I listened to a lot of famous like crashes, there's one that I think of. Then Jesse, I've told you about this. It was Niki Lauda, former F1 driver.
2: Oh,
4: he started an airline called Lauda Air.
3: Yeah.
4: And one of their planes, so big jumbo jets and stuff have things called reverse thrusters on their engine. So basically the jet engine goes the other way. So when you land, it's essentially brakes, right? And, their reverse thrusters came on mid flight. Now, because they're going at, let's call it a roughly 800 Ks an hour, something like that. It just caused both wings to rip off the plane and it fell straight out of the air. It's something that wasn't meant to be able to happen to the aircraft, but it did come on. And so a plane can kind of fall out of the sky.
3: That's not what I wanted you to say.
4: But planes can glide.
3: Okay.
4: Yes. Right. So,
2: not if their wings are ripped off, though.
4: Not if they've got no. But helicopters can also glide. It's called auto rotation. So even if you have no power, you should be able to land.
3: Like a paper plane.
4: 100% like a paper plane.
3: All right, my last one before we put it out to the people. Inertia. Talk me through it.
5: If the inertia, spell hardly know it.
3: if the plane, you know, when it goes like that and the whole plane goes on its side, why don't we move more with it?
4: What do you mean, why don't we move more with
3: like
4: it?
3: Like, we just stay in our seats, but the plane's almost upside down and we're just sitting
4: the
3: there.
4: Plane is not almost upside down.
3: I don't know.
2: 10 degrees. Did you take a stunt plane here this morning?
3: Yeah, I did. Yeah.
4: I feel like this is more of a physics question than a pilot question.
3: But you should know.
4: What do you mean? But the question was inertia.
3: Yeah, okay, go. Let's go that. Inertia, please, discuss.
4: But it's just that something wants to maintain the state that it's in. So it's why people think that if you're, let's say you're standing out the roof of a convertible car and the car's driving on at 100 km/h.
3: Very dangerous.
4: People think that if you jump out of the car, you should be able to land on the ground.
3: Well, that's stupid.
4: Hey?
3: That's very dumb.
4: But why is that dumb?
3: Because you'll fly back.
4: You'll fly back. No, you'll keep moving forward.
3: Oh, yeah.
4: You're also
3: inertia.
4: Because you're also traveling at 100 km/h.
3: Correct.
4: An hour. Yes. Which is why if you hit anything, you go flying out
2: through the winds.
4: Because you forget that you're a separate body, but traveling at that same speed.
2: Mm-hmm. Always wear your seatbelt.
4: Yeah. It's also why when we don't know the Earth's rotating.
3: Okay.
4: Because we're moving at the same speed as it.
3: See, we're all learning together. This is great. 131060, if you have a question for a pilot, we have one.
4: Easy ones.
3: Easy ones.
0: The Southwest hits Carrie and Tommy.

0: It's the Southwest Hits, Carrie and Tommy. The best bits.
1: We are talking pilots.
2: Yes, we are. I had a little bit of time this morning on a plane to... I was simply, for lack of a better term, raw-dogging it on the plane. I didn't have headphones. My phone was going to die, so I just had to sit there with my thoughts.
1: Yeah, terrible.
2: So I've got a lot of questions here that I want to ask a pilot. Thankfully, I'm going to see one today, Mr. Tommy Little.
3: Yes. Not the highest level of pilot.
4: Don't back out now.
3: Commercial, just a private pilot.
2: Yeah, but hey, I think it's fine. And I asked you my questions and I put it out. So 131060, if you have a question you've always wanted to ask a pilot, a simple one, give us a call. Not you, you're a simple pilot.
3: Do you know what? I hope no one ever hears me. If I'm ever taking someone for a flight, I hope they never hear me go, never eat soggy weeping. No, I think we're good. I think we are good. We are heading in the right direction. Oh, southwest.
4: To the L up so I can see.
2: Alicia, do you have a question for a pilot, Tommy?
5: I do. Hi, Tommy.
3: Hey, Alicia.
5: I have a question about the doors in the emergency exits.
3: Yes.
5: I've studied them many a times, and not because I want to evacuate, but I'm just curious, how easy are they to open mid-flight, or can they at all?
2: Right.
3: I feel like... they must be able to, because I feel like I've seen news stories where a person tries to and either they have been successful or they've frantically, like, tackled them to the ground. And surely if they couldn't open them, surely then, you know, they wouldn't be tackled to the ground. But, Alicia, I think the idea of everything getting sucked out, I think, is overplayed in movies.
2: I don't think so.
3: You don't think so?
2: No. I mean, I'm not a pilot.
3: Because as soon as the plane gets below, I think, 10,000 feet, they can depressurize it. And so apart from, you know, it going an incredibly fast rate, I don't think everything should get sucked out.
4: So is your professional opinion not that dangerous?
3: I'm saying if it's hot, pop the doors.
2: Crack a window.
6: Should we fact check quickly?
4: Oh, okay.
3: Yeah. About which bit, Sammy?
6: About being able to release it, open a door during flight.
3: I'm saying you can.
6: I'm not saying you can't, but Google's saying you can't.
2: Oh, okay. But is it Google AI or is it Google?
3: But what if they're not? So are they saying you need the pilot needs to activate something that means the emergency doors could open? Because what if they're then incapacitated?
2: Yeah, what if you had a heart attack?
6: I haven't Googled quick enough.
3: Yeah.
2: Okay.
6: But they're talking about if the cabin pressure at 35,000 feet, it's like they're saying it's just tons and tons of pressure from the outside pushing the door in. So
3: it's not a mechanical thing.
6: No,
3: it's a physics.
6: It's a pressure thing. Yes.
2: It's a strength thing.
3: Did you hear what I just came up with there, Alicia?
5: Well, I think I feel better because I don't know if I want the doors to be able to open that easily.
2: No.
5: Or, you know, because I feel like on flights I just sit there staring at who's close by and like, can I trust you?
2: Yes.
5: To not open those doors.
2: Yes.
3: I'm still standing by, Alicia, that as long as you, and we have spoken to an expert on the show before about, and said the same thing about turbulence, that whenever there's injuries and stuff from turbulence, they could almost all have been prevented by keeping your seatbelts on.
2: Oh, yeah.
3: Which is what they say all the time, and why they tell you to keep them on. So I reckon you won't get sucked out. Don't take this as fact if you've got your seatbelt on, Alicia.
2: Yeah.
5: Okay, thank you.
3: Okay, thank you. Thank Excellent. You, Alicia.
2: Brendan, have you got a question for Pilot Tommy?
7: Yeah, I have. Actually, I just got off a plane now off a flight from New Zealand, and I was sitting second row and I saw the pilot come out, and this is a burning question I wanted to ask him. So I wanted to get up, but he got in the toilet too quick and then he got out too quick. And my question was, as I was looking out the window, everything looked flat, and I was wondering if the earth is flat. Is it really flat or is it curved?
3: See, Brendan, I find this question interesting because I swear when I've looked out of the windows of planes, I can often see the curvature of the earth. Have you never seen it curve?
7: No. I was looking at it today and all the way from Queenstown back to Melbourne, I was looking across and I go, no, I can't see the curve.
3: Do you reckon you were over a flat spot?
7: Must have been.
6: Was it cloudy? Could you actually see?
3: Yes.
6: Could you see, Brendan?
7: I could see. I looked as far as I could see, and it was flat. I actually pulled out one of those little cards you get in the seat in front of you.
3: Yes.
7: And I sort of held it up to the horizon.
3: That's a flat surface. Yeah.
7: Yeah, and it looked straight. And I took photos and everything. And yeah, that was my question.
3: So, Brendan, because I've had another time when I've seen the curvature of the Earth, and it's ever if you're standing at a body of water, particularly a bay where you can then see the, if you're lucky enough that there's a building over the other side or something, or a mountain range or something, if you're looking across an expanse of water, and often then I can see a bit of curvature because the water seems to bulb up a little bit against that. Have you ever seen that?
7: Sometimes I haven't, but my other question is, if you are travelling on a curvature, wouldn't you have to tilt the plane down every so often to bring it down to keep it the same level?
2: That I've never thought of.
3: That's a great question. Yeah, you know,
7: because
3: what,
7: you'd be
3: Brendan?
7: Straight out into outer space then, wouldn't it?
2: I mean, I'm not a pilot, Brendan, but I think it has something to do with atmosphere, Tommy.
3: So, Brendan, well, here's another question. Let's say the Earth is flat. Why then would the air get thinner as we go up?
7: Good question. Yeah, good question, because we had a packet of chips in our seat in front, which we hadn't opened, which expanded.
3: Yes.
7: We're looking at that as well and going, look at that, it's about to pop. And then when we came back down, they shrunk back to their normal size again.
3: Yes.
7: Yeah.
2: Wow.
3: And where does it, with the, and this is not me taking the piss, it's a genuine question, although there are a lot of opportunities to take the piss, but where with a flat Earth, where does it end? Like, where's it stopping?
7: Look, I don't know. You hear these things, is there the ice wall that goes around and all this and that? I don't know. That's what I'm asking you. That's what I want.
3: Yeah,
7: that's
3: no.
7: That's why I wanted to ask a pilot, you know?
3: I'm hoping that you've left this conversation thinking the Earth might be a little more curved, because I've left it thinking it might be a little more flat.
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10: 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All over the Southwest, it's the Southwest Hits, Carrie and Tommy.

0: Just some best bits from the other afternoon. Southwest Hits,
1: Carrie and Tommy. Well, this is a cheating scandal for the ages. Well, firstly, I'll start by saying, how much do you know about football?
2: Zero.
1: And when I say football, I don't mean rugby league. I don't mean Aussie rules. No. I mean soccer.
2: Genuine football.
1: Nothing.
2: Not a lot.
1: Do you know about the Premier League? You know, that's like the
2: is that in
1: top
2: England?
1: Tier. Top tier.
2: That's
1: Yep. So each season in the Premier League, they relegate the bottom two clubs and they promote the two clubs from the league below, right?
2: Uh-huh.
1: And so if you get promoted up into the Premier League, it might be the hugest thing that ever happens to your team because it's suddenly in rights, in broadcasting, in attendance, in merchandising, all these things. They reckon it's to the value of about £200 million over three seasons.
2: No way.
1: Yes. And competing in the championship playoffs was going to be Southampton FC. Southampton. And they were just about to, so all that to do was win this one game and that cash would be theirs.
2: Right.
1: Here is announcing they're going to be playing.
3: And Southampton are going to Wembley. Hull City lie in wait.
1: So this game they're about to play is considered the world's richest soccer match. That was until they have been expelled for cheating.
4: This Saturday at Wembley, it was due to be Hull versus Southampton. But Southampton have been sensationally kicked out of the final for spying on opponents three times filming their training sessions.
1: So, and there's a photo here of a bloke, literally like it's out of a student film, standing behind a tree with an iPhone out, filming, and that photo has been taken by the club in question. It's been by their photographers. So they've been like, hang on, isn't he standing out there filming? And so their photographer's gone, I'll get a photo of this guy. Do you want to know how he got there?
2: Yes, I do.
1: The supposed spy, who they allege to be a Southampton analyst, is said to have parked at a golf club and then walked a couple of hundred yards down a road which leads to the top of a small hill near the training pitch. And then they've looked over, the team's gone, I think that bloke is spying on us. So let's go ask him a few questions. They said it looked like he was pointing the camera and also had like headphones in, appearing to be possibly live streaming the whole of their opposition's training session.
2: A FaceTime.
1: Basically a FaceTime. Well, yeah. Yeah, hey, coach, I've got him. Look, here, have a look. Have a look. Have a
2: so
1: look.
2: Are their training sessions not like AFL where it's like public?
1: I'm guessing no.
2: It's all private.
1: I've got a big no from our UK correspondent.
2: Wow.
1: At one stage, the suspicious individual is alleged to have been pointing his mobile phone. Yep. And then they said, well, this is what happened next. So a member of staff approached the guy and he would not identify himself. Then, and this is one of the great covers up, he quickly deleted some content off his phone before running off into the golf club nearby. He jogged into the toilets, changed his clothes and hurriedly left the site.
2: Change his clothes. He's fine.
1: And then how do you think they possibly tracked him down? Because obviously if you're going to use someone to do this thing that could cost you potentially hundreds of millions of dollars, you get someone that is not linked to your club at all.
2: And is possibly a qualified spy.
1: Yeah. No, not at all. No? You don't do that because they just went and got onto the website of the team and they went, hang on, he is on the Southampton site because their photographer took photos. So all they did is they got onto the Southampton website and went, his profile's up here and he works for the club. And then they held their photos up that you've seen here of this bloke behind the tree. And they went, that's this bloke from this site. And just like that,
2: bang,
1: they're out.
2: Oh, you'd be ropeable.
1: And they have said they're going to appeal the decision. Producer Kieran, our UK correspondent, what are the chances are that they'll reverse it?
5: Zero, because the game's on Saturday.
1: And so what happens to this ball? I know the English are very passionate about their sports, and this is probably the biggest thing that will happen to Southampton ever. What happens to this bloke? Does he go in? I mean, he was in hiding, but not very well when he was filming the training.
2: Yeah.
1: But is he going to hiding now?
5: So Southampton will start next season with a points deduction, and their coach, their manager, and the analyst are now under investigation as well.
2: Oh, boy.
1: Oh, boy.
6: It's
1: oh
6: worth
1: boy.
6: £200 million, and they've just cheaped out on, like, Gary, go down, but wear a baseball cap.
2: Yeah.
6: No one will see you.
1: But also, what about a GoPro?
6: Yeah.
1: Like, he may as well be You know how boomers film with their, like, iPad?
7: Yeah.
2: Yes.
1: He may as well be there just, like, holding up an iPad.
7: He was doing it behind a tree. They could have just done, like, a little cuckoo bird with a camera inside and just left it alone.
2: Or just stroll past with the Google Lens glasses on.
7: Oh, that's smart.
1: Oh,
2: okay, I'm not a spy, but...
6: But you're better than Gary.
2: Honestly,
1: and
2: so
1: us,
2: me.
1: To be honest. We were doing a cuckoo camera 2 seconds ago, and I agreed with it. I was like, a cuckoo camera's pretty good. Pretty good stuff. It only films on the hour, every hour. It comes up and you get like 6 seconds of footage as it goes
7: real big zoom in and out.
1: Also, what information are you really getting from training?
2: Yeah,
1: like unless they've bought in a player, they're like, oh my god, you won't believe it, they've got Ronaldo. When are they going to tell us? 13 10 60. I'd love to know, did you get caught cheating?
2: Yeah.
1: Obviously, I'm not expecting it to be on this kind of scale. And to be honest, the smaller the cheating and the more trivial, I'm going to be real happy with. When did you get caught cheating?
0: All over the Southwest. It's the Southwest Hits, Carrie and Tommy.
8: I said.

0: gear from the other afternoon. The Southwest hits, Carrie and Tommy. The best bits.
1: 13 10 60, caught cheating.
2: Yes, of the non-romantic kind, because Southampton FC over in the world of football, soccer, you're all right, shut it, you toilet. Southampton FC were going to play in the championship playoffs, and if they won that, they'd get promoted to the Premier League, a promotion that is worth in the region of £200 million over three seasons for the club. And they have been expelled for cheating because an analyst from Southampton was seen filming a training session by standing behind a tree, filming the Middlesbrough training sessions just with his iPhone. Bradley, g'day.
3: Hey, how's it going there?
2: Yeah, good. When did you get caught cheating?
3: So, back in high school, I actually have a twin brother and we're in the same VCE class, and basically we were laptop class, and I've logged into his laptop, sent his whole assignment to myself, me the dingleberry I am, all I did was change the font and obviously got caught out.
2: The font?
4: The font.
3: Yeah, that's all I did not change a thing.
2: That's the one they're always looking for. They're like, yeah, sure, the words are the same, but the font's different, like the handwriting.
5: What did you go with, a bit of Comic Sans?
3: Oh, because they said, oh, you're going to have to redo it to me and my brother. My brother's cracked it, as you can imagine. Oh. Poor bugger.
4: But,
3: yeah, all good.
2: What was
3: the
2: punishment, Bradley?
3: Well, I had done like a few other naughty things, and I was asked to leave that school, quite literally. So, it was
4: Bradley.
3: The last straw.
2: Did you tell your brother if he left, you could keep going in secret and they wouldn't know?
3: Exactly. I should have done that.
4: Yeah.
2: Thank you, Bradley. Appreciate it. Who you got, Wazzy?
4: Paula, were you caught cheating?
6: I was.
4: Oh, dear.
6: About 13 years ago, I lived in Queensland and my mum lived in Tasmania. And every evening at 7 o'clock, we used to watch Giggle and Hoot with the kids on ABC for Kids.
4: Nice.
6: And we'd have to guess which window they were going to, the owl was going to fly out of. Tommy knows where this is going. And because of the daylight savings time in Tassie, my mum would text me and let me know which window it was for about a week so I could beat my husband and 3 year old.
4: Oh, my God.
2: Paula,
4: brilliant.
2: I love it so much.
5: Did you ever get caught?
6: I did. It was like about a week. It happened for about a week, and then my husband caught me getting the text message from my mum letting me know what window it was.
4: Oh, that's hilarious.
2: Paula, in that week, like, let's call it, you know, the best week of your life.
6: It was.
2: Was there any humility? Like, did you decide to throw one of the, like, games 2 days in or something so it didn't look bad?
6: No,
5: you just won everything.
6: No, I took
2: everyone. Did people get sus when you started asking your three-year-old to put $50 on it the next night?
0: All over the Southwest, it's the Southwest Hits. Carrie and Tommy. 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It is making it rain big cash.
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6: Thank you.
0: And we're not done yet.
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3: Southwest Hits, Carrie and Tommy.
2: The best bits.

0: $4,700. Nothing to turn your nose up at.
1: Pretty good.
0: Tash, do you reckon that sounds pretty good?
2: I think that sounds amazing.
1: Yes, Tash.
0: I thought you were going to join us on pretty good. Thank you, Tash. You know what to do. Jesse here is going to say start. You say stop. If it's exactly on 5 seconds, the cash is yours. If not, you plummet to your death. Not a high stakes game at all. Were you ready?
2: I'm ready.
3: Start.
2: Stop.
0: How often? Oh.
1: I said stop at the same time she did.
0: Oh.
2: Yeah.
0: You just got a microphone in front of your mouth. No, you didn't.
1: No, I said stop.
0: No, you didn't. I would have heard that too.
3: Is that match fixing?
1: No, I didn't tell it when it was. I was just doing it in my own head. Like,
0: you should, just in case the legal team come back and check, just you can fix it now.
1: I didn't say anything.
3: Also, please don't confuse the ferret.
0: Yeah.
1: The who?
0: Oh, my God. What did you think this furry little creature was?
1: Oh, hello, ferret. I didn't see you over there.
0: What do you mean?
3: God.
0: You act like it's abnormal to have
3: a 6'3". That's what you've ever seen. A 6'3" ferret before.
0: Also, he's nude. If he was a human, that would be very inappropriate. But luckily, the hair covers the down there.
1: Yeah.
3: Eyes up, Loz.
1: I'm sorry. I can't.
0: You didn't say stop. And you have not seen Jesse's penis.
1: Nope.
0: Are we across everything?
1: Yep.
0: Are we all on the same page?
1: Yep.
0: How did Tash go?
3: 5.
0: Oh, that's good.
3: Point.
0: Yes.
3: 3-1.
1: Oh, no. I'm sorry.
0: Oh, okay. Do you want to say g'day?
1: Hi, Richard.
4: How you going?
1: Very well. How are you? Do you practice the time game at home?
4: I listen to it every afternoon on my way home from work.
1: I've got a good feeling about Richard.
0: And I've got a good feeling about Richard. Richard, are you in nature? You sound like you might be in nature.
4: Yeah, mate, I'm just leading 2 weanlings down to a paddock.
0: Oh, gosh, that's so sweet. What's the word, Richard?
4: Weanlings.
0: Are they weaning off milk?
4: Off their mum. They've been weaned for about three weeks.
0: Oh, that's so sweet. Richard, well, we won't keep you on. 5 seconds. 5 seconds of your time is all we need. Are you ready to go?
4: Yep.
3: Start.
4: Stop.
1: Oh my gosh.
0: I think you took your cue from the horse.
3: can we play with the horse?
0: Hey, can you play with the horse?
1: Oh, yeah, the horse.
0: Yeah.
3: Too early.
0: Yeah. Too quick. Richard, one of our producers is asking, would you send us a photo of your weanlings?
1: Yeah.
4: Yeah, sure.
1: Good.
0: No worries. I assume that's what you meant. You wanted a photo of the horses?
5: Yeah.
0: Yeah, okay, just making sure. Yep, okay. How did Richard go? Please tell me it is 5.00 and then $4,700 will be all his?
3: 4.33.
1: Oh, we should get the horse to have a go.
0: What?
1: We should get the horse to have a go.
3: I think we pushed the horse.
0: Have you heard?
1: Oh, no.
0: Have you also heard the echo that was in here?
1: No. Did you say that?
0: Do you want to tell her or did
3: Well, to be honest, I do that a lot, so I'm not gonna point fingers, but yeah, I did.
1: I thought you were saying that the horse had thrown him off.
3: No, I said we should play with the horse.
1: Okay, I'm sorry.
3: They're actually all
0: I never thought I'd say this, but the ferret is actually the most professional in the room.
3: Pretty standard.
0: G'day, Sam.
6: Hi, how are you going?
0: Good. Have you ever spoken to a ferret before?
6: No, but I've been bitten by one.
1: No way.
0: Is that you?
3: Watch how you talk, Sam.
0: Is that you?
3: Yeah.
0: When did you last bite someone?
3: When did I last bite Sam?
0: No, someone.
1: Someone.
3: Oh, anyone this morning.
6: Oh.
0: Why? What did they do?
6: Oh,
3: just talk back. Ask me.

0: Okay. Sam, you know what you do. You just have to say stop if it's bang on. 5 seconds of cash is yours. You ready?
1: Yep, ready. Let's do it.
2: Stop.
1: Stop.
0: What do we taste like?
2: Sometimes cinnamon.
3: Cinnamon?
2: Yeah. Why is that so shocking?
0: To be honest, I was a little shocked as
2: really?
0: Well. Yeah. I mean, I've nibbled on certain parts of humans before, and cinnamon hasn't been one of the primary flavors.
3: No. Yeah.
0: Salt, often, to be honest.
3: Sweaty.
0: Yeah.
2: Oh, yeah.
0: Yeah. You're a mustard. Where's your mind going?
4: I think I know what he's biting.
0: What do you think?
4: Oh, no, I'm not going.
2: I don't know what you're talking about.
3: I don't know how Sam has gone.
1: Yeah, so do I.
3: Yeah.
0: Sorry, Sam, but so do I. We all do. How did Sam go?
2: 4.5 throws.
1: Oh!
3: Sorry, Sam.
0: Jackpot's next week. The Southwest Hits,
5: Carrie and Tommy. The best bits. At Hit, we play non-stop music all day, every day. It's just hit after hit after hit.

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5: Hi there, it's Damien Carbon. A former Nationals candidate charged over a fatal incident in Katanning has been denied bail in a Perth court. Prosecutors allege 26-year-old Benjamin Simpkins failed to stop after schoolteacher Luke Russell was struck and killed by a vehicle last Wednesday. He's due back in court next month. Bunbury councillors have backed a reduced rate rise of 6.2% for the next financial year. Mayor Jason McGuell says with inflation tipped to hit 5.5% by June, council costs are continuing to climb. The figure was lowered from an initial 6.7% proposal. And West Aussies will boil the kettle and share a cuppa today for Cancer Council WA's biggest morning tea. They're hoping to raise $2 million to continue supporting West Aussies impacted by cancer.
6: With more than 2,000 WA hosts taking part each year, Australia's biggest morning tea continues to show the incredible generosity of the WA community.
7: Hit National News.
8: Good morning, I'm Amy Goggins. The New South Wales Premier has broken Labor ranks, criticising the federal budget for overtaxing working Aussies. Chris Mims says families are getting stung by bracket creep. Federal Minister Murray Ward insists there is tax relief for workers on the way.
9: Well, the Premier and all Australians won't have to wait long until we see the next tax cut come in place for all Australian workers, because it will happen on the 1st of July.
8: At Audio on 7 there, concerns cases of diphtheria could rise across the country following the biggest outbreak of the disease since the start of national records back in 1991. Around 220 cases have been recorded, most in the Northern Territory and WA, some in South Australia and Queensland. Health authorities encouraging people to check their vaccinations are up to date. Briefly, negotiations between the US and Iran are in the final stages, according to Donald Trump. And a new study has found plastic food wrappers, bottles and lids are the world's most common coastal litter.
10: Research shows that regularly eating ultra-processed foods can increase your risk of developing type 2 diabetes by 53%. Search Diabetes Australia for more about the nation's fastest growing chronic condition.
8: Adam Simpson says it doesn't feel right ruling himself out as Carlton's next coach.
11: Very, very brief conversation, and it was a polite decline, right, in terms of where I'm at the moment. And so for me at the moment, it just didn't feel right.
8: At Audio One Fox Footy there, he's been working as a consultant at the Blues this season, and no Jack Gunston again for Hawthorn tonight as they take on Adelaide in Launceston. But the Hawks have Marvell Chol and Connor Nash back. The Crows will be boosted by Callum Archie and Riley Philthorpe.
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8: Today in Bunbury, a possible shower with a top of 21. Tonight, down to 7. And tomorrow, fine with a high of 19. 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
18: I just felt like we got closer together.
19: Sometimes we really have. We just became best friends.
2: It's Pete.
19: We did it.
2: It's Kimber.
20: Who wants a photo with me? I'm not as relevant as I once was.
2: That's right. This is the Pete and Kimber Show.
1: Southwest's hit.

0: guest, Pete. Hello, it's the Pete and Kimber Show.
1: Oh, my God.
0: Come around here quick. We've just gone.
2: Oh, my God.
0: Okay, we've just gone to start the show.
2: Give me the other side of the headphones.
0: We've just gone to start the show and realised all of our mics have been removed except for this guest mic on the other side of the desk.
2: We have no microphones. Your microphone, because, okay, so usually what happens when I turn, oh, my God.
0: We are not ready. Okay,
2: it's the mole.
0: The
2: mole has struck again.
0: Removed all of our mics. I guess you and I are sharing this mic.
2: For the whole show?
0: Well, I don't know.
2: So.
0: Hey, Brooke, when are we getting our mics back?
2: I need to. Brooke,
0: we can't hear her.
2: We can't. Well, I can't because this microphone. Okay, let's just take a hard reset for just a moment, right? So we've just walked into the studio, and you've heard our show opener play. Now, I do what I always do about 10 seconds before I turn the mics on, and that is go to reach for my microphone and bring down the boom arm and get ready to talk. Except when I did, my microphone sock, which is the soft thing that sits over the top of the mic, just fell off.
0: Then the cable fell
2: out the back, and then you were looking at me going, what's going on over there? And then you touched yours and it just fell apart. And all the microphones are gone except for this one. And that's a big problem because this microphone here that we're on right now is on the other side of the desk.
0: It can't operate anything.
2: I can't push any buttons from here.
0: Okay, well, I guess we still have to carry on. So let's play pop quiz.
2: Hang on a second. You.
0: We
2: you,
0: still have to play.
1: I'll just yell from here.
0: Okay, well, you're going to have to come and share a mic with me, I guess. So we'll play pop quiz, 131060. Call us now if you want to play pop quiz. You don't even have to get the answers right. You can win the prize. And we've still got Alpha Bucks four times. Oh, I don't know what's going on. We've got Alpha Bucks four times in the show from seven. Okay, just call now. 131060. If you've never called the show, now is the right time to call, okay? We're a mess. We don't know what's going on. We'd love to meet you. Let's have a chat. I don't think you can be heard, mate. I think you're going to have to come over here to talk.
1: Oh, wow.
0: I think we're going to have to share this.
2: Okay, so I've got access to my buttons again. Yeah, that's it. Turn the microphone around to me.
0: I'm trying to spin it between our faces.
2: I'm a metre and a half from where you are, so if I can push the buttons from here.
3: The mole.
0: This is a good one.
2: This is a really good one.
0: Okay.
2: So, can you just spin that? Oh, yes. So people are calling.
0: Yeah.
2: We're going to go to a song.
0: Yeah.
2: And we'll come back and play pop quiz.
0: Sounds great.
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0: it's the Pete and Kimber Show. Britney Spears doing her best work, and Pete is struggling on the other side of the studio, aren't you, Pete?
1: You're doing a great job.
0: As we went to go to air moments ago, just before Britney, we established that we've got no microphones except this one guest mic. So the mole has struck and has removed all the mics from the studio, and we just didn't notice until we were about to go to air.
2: It's working.
0: Oh, it's you're working. On.
2: Okay, good. Yeah, no, producer Ringo went and found me a microphone.
0: Did he? That was fast, wasn't it, Ringo?
3: That was not mole behaviour. It's thinking on your feet.
0: You found. We just had random microphones lying around, did we?
1: Now that you mention it, yeah.
0: I mean, look. Every time we need a piece of equipment, we have to go through the engineers, and we have to actually, like, they don't just have pieces of equipment lying around, and you have just magically found a mic for Pete in, yeah. 2 minutes?
2: And I also...
3: out of breath, I can do that for free.
2: Hey, Ringo, this is my missing microphone, too. It's not just one random one I noticed, because I can see the scratches around the particular area here.
0: Are you serious? That's your actual mic?
2: That's my actual microphone.
0: Ringo!
3: And don't leave it lying around the office.
2: Ringo. Wow.
0: Okay.
2: So for those of you playing along, and for those of you who aren't, we're doing the mole at the moment, and one of us in the show, out of Kimber, myself, producer Ringo, producer Brooke, is the mole and is causing havoc on the show. This morning we've walked in to find that we had no microphones, and we only figured it out as we turned the microphones on to start the show.
0: But it's okay, guys, because producer Ringo magically produced a mic.
2: Yeah. This is going to have to be a really quick round of pop quiz.
0: Let's make it fast.
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0: Megan, you have thoughts on who the mole is?
6: Good moaning.
0: Good moaning to you too.
1: Very good, Megan.
6: I believe it is Kimber, mostly because everybody else believes it's Pete. And may I just say too, Kimber, you did a really good job of deflecting right there and pointing Ringo out.
0: Mate, he's gone and found a microphone.
6: You were the first one to say it though. You pointed it out. No, you're trying to deflect.
2: Look, I without outing myself, because I'm not the mole. I will say this, right? Out of the lot of us, I would expect Kimber to clue in quicker than anybody else.
0: Yeah.
2: Kimber is the one here with the beautiful mind that is able to piece things together.
0: The beautiful mind.
2: You know the beautiful, yeah, aww. You know the Russell Crowe movie?
0: Thanks.
2: You know, like a beautiful mind, yeah. So she's jumping in fast, Megan, because I reckon.
0: Also, Megan, it's funny that you think everyone thinks it's Pete. No one thinks it's Pete.
2: Actually, nobody thinks it's me.
0: We're getting text messages hard and fast, and no one's saying it's Pete.
6: Maybe it's Pete then, because it's always the person you least expect.
2: No. It's because I'm either Teflon, or most people just say I'm too stupid to be the mole.
0: Guys, we no longer have time for pop quiz, so I'm only going to ask one question.
2: All right.
6: Okay.
0: Buzz in when you know the answer.
2: Yeah.
0: The question is, who is the mole?
6: Megan. Pete.
0: That is correct. Megan, you win.
2: Just give her the prize.
0: Thanks for joining the show, Megan. Great pop quiz.
6: No worries. You guys have a great moaning.
1: You have a great moaning as well, Megan. You too.
0: I love this. Wow. It's magic. Anyway, what else we got?
2: We'll be back in just a moment. We're having some amazing inspirational chats with people who have gone through some horrid things in their life for HBF Run for a Reason, which happens to be this weekend.
0: But they're awesome. Yeah. They're such good podcasts. Like, we had such wonderful chats with them. They're really inspirational.
2: We're going to come back, play you a little bit of our latest one coming up in just a few moments, and then MJ the Musical tickets at about 5:30 this morning, so stay with us.
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0: Zomba, Home Wrecker, 6:20 on the Pete and Kimber Show. Good morning. Alpha Bucks for $10,000. We will have your first shot at it coming up at 7 a.m. and then every half hour after that.
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1: 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You can still come along and join us. We're going to be walking together for Dolly's Dream Team. Just to raise some awareness for Dolly's Dream, which is an incredible charity for young kids. And so, yeah, we're going to, if you want to come with us,
0: yeah,
1: we're doing the Lime Green Wave.
0: I'll bring biscuits. All right, it's going to be a great
1: for morning. The walk.
0: Yeah, yeah. Why not? I'm allowed to take a backpack.
1: You can. No one can stop you eating on the way. Well, you're right. Mum, you want to have a quick Conti roll on the way to your 3 kilometre walk.
0: Mum brought over a lasagna last night, so might heat that up and we'll take that for a walk, will we?
1: Mate, I wouldn't put it past your mum to be just on the sideline, just there with a stand. This is for everyone just to keep your spirits up.
0: Now, listen, here's the thing. I mean, if you're having a morning where you're struggling to get out of bed a little bit, and get motivated. Our HBF shortcasts are just the thing. You can find them on the Pete and Kimber podcast on Listener right now. They are inspiring stories with people who are doing walks or runs this weekend. And have a go at this. After surviving a rare form of Ewing sarcoma at just 12 years old, 16-year-old Jamie is now taking on her first half marathon to raise funds for childhood cancer research and support kids facing the same battle. And we caught up with Jamie. Take a listen.
1: It would have been a very difficult experience. You're only 16 now, but you had to deal with a lot when you were 12.
2: Yes.
1: Tell us what happened.
2: So when I was 12, I found a lump on my hand. It was like on the outside. It kind of looked like a wart, like on the outside of my hand, on the skin. And we thought it was nothing. We went to go get it checked. They were like, it's fine, whatever. Just like watch it, I guess. And then it just kept growing and it started bleeding as well. And then we went to go get it cut out because it was growing, and they went to go check it, like do the biopsy or something. I don't know. They went to do something. And then I think it was a couple of weeks later it came back, and my parents knew first. They didn't tell me at the beginning, that it did have cancerous cells in it, I guess is the word. And it was a form called Ewing sarcoma. So it was normally found in like joints and they're normally like really big by the time that they find them. But for some reason it was on the outside of my finger and really tiny. So it was like, and localized as well. So we went for PET scans and it was nowhere else in my body. Like it was just there. So we were lucky in an unlucky situation, I guess.
1: Yeah. Like in many ways you go, if this isn't the way it normally presents itself, then a lot of medical professionals could overlook that. You might not know it's happening, but also, thank goodness you were given a physical sign that something needed to be checked.
2: 100%. Yeah. A lot of people have a lot worse experience and a lot higher rate of like spreading.
1: I mean, the good news story is that you are well and you are taking on an unbelievable feat. Pete and I are doing the 3K walk.
0: And even then, I'm probably gonna have trouble with that.
1: I need to inspire him along the way. Thankfully, you're here to help do that. But you're taking on the half marathon. Were you a runner? Did you used to do this?
2: There was a point in my life where I hated running, to be honest. I was like, nah, why would anyone do this to themselves?
1: I love this story. This is good. This inspires me that one day I might actually wake up and decide I want to run.
2: And then I think after everything happened, I reframed it and it was like an outlet almost. Like it let me like decompress, de-stress. Like it was my time by myself where I was only focusing on my running. I wasn't focusing on anything else. I was just like in the moment, especially after everything had happened. And I wanted to set myself a challenge. Obviously, a marathon is far too far.
0: How good's that, hey? That's Jamie. You can find that podcast in full right now on the Pete and Kimber Show podcast on the Listener app. That is her inspiring story. A Ewing sarcoma at just 12 years old.
1: And there were so many different reasons that people are running on the weekend. 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They are incredible. 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
23: Hi there, it's Damien Carbon. 82 cases of diphtheria have now been recorded in regional Western Australia. It comes as Australia deals with a fresh outbreak spreading through the Northern Territory and into WA. The bacterial infection has mostly infected Indigenous populations. WA's Health Minister Meredith Hammett says health workers are in affected areas.
24: We are working closely with the Aboriginal Medical Services on the ground to make sure that we are putting in place, again, great opportunities for people to get vaccinated.
23: A new shift in volunteering is emerging across regional WA. A third of WA volunteers say the biggest reward is improved well-being and stronger social ties. Lauren Ayres from Orange Sky says sadly, loneliness is on the rise in regional WA.
1: So while our networks might feel bigger than ever because we're constantly online, for many Australians, they just don't feel like they've found their people. And that's where volunteering can play a really special role in helping to foster friendships.
23: It's part of National Volunteers Week.
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8: Hi there, I'm Amy Goggins. A $7 million boost is being rolled out to help slow Australia's biggest diphtheria outbreak in recent memory. The outbreak's been mainly hitting the Northern Territory, with cases also reported in WA, South Australia and Queensland. The New South Wales Premier has hit out at the federal government, accusing it of overtaxing working Aussies. Chris Mims saying bracket creep is hitting families hard, leaving some people working Wednesday, Thursday and Friday for the government. Police have charged a man with stealing a photographer's camera moments after he was fatally shot in the Bondi Beach terror attack. The 35-year-old allegedly took Peter Maher's equipment in December before pawning it days later. Officers have since managed to recover the camera. And good news for those dreading winter. This year it's set to be unusually warm across Australia. That's according to the Bureau of Meteorology's long-range forecasts.
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8: Teenage Hawk Cam Nan will make his AFL debut tonight when the Hawks host Adelaide in Launceston. Marbiel Chol and Connor Nash are also back, and Bailey McDonald has been recalled for his first game of the year. Lee Montagna says it will be an arm wrestle.
10: Adelaide's pressure, I think they're turning the corner, the Crows. I think after their early season sort of slow start, they're building nicely. I can see the Crows, I think, winning this game.
8: Riley Philthorpe and Callum Archie are back for the Crows, and Adam Simpson's ruled himself out as Carlton's next coach.
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8: Today in Bunbury, a possible shower with a top of 21. Tonight, down to 7. And tomorrow, fine with a high of 19. 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
0: 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James joins us, first cab off the rank this morning. Hi, James.
31: Oh, I've got to be first, do I?
32: That's the place you want to be, mate, because otherwise, like, this gives you the opportunity to steal the tickets from everybody else behind you.
31: Very true. Or I give the opportunity to everybody else. But, hey, let's go.
32: Let's go.
0: Good attitude. Let's go. So we're going to play you a Michael Jackson song in reverse. Cool. If you can tell us what it is, then we're not only going to hand you tickets to join us on the red carpet at MJ, the Michael Jackson musical, but we're also going to put you up in an overnight stay at Crown Promenade as well. All right?
31: Amazing.
0: All right. Alrighty. There we go, mate. Take a careful listen. All right, James.
32: James.
31: They don't care about us?
0: It's not they don't care
32: James,
0: about
32: I'm
0: us.
32: Oh, James, I'm sorry.
0: I'm so sorry as well.
32: His worst fears were realised.
0: Hi, Jacqueline.
33: Good morning.
32: Jacqueline, did you hear the Michael Jackson song in reverse?
33: I did.
32: Song do you think it is?
33: I thought I had it now. I've forgotten what the title is.
0: Two.
32: Just sing it out loud.
0: Three. Two.
33: She's bad.
0: Is that what you're going with?
33: Yeah, I think so.
2: All right.
32: It is Jacqueline's birthday.
2: Jacqueline!
32: See, sometimes you just got to show you're working out. You just open your brain, let it flow. There it is. Well done. You've just scored yourself tickets to go and see the Michael Jackson musical at Crown Theatre and also an overnight stay at Crown Promenade. Enjoy it.
33: That is going to be amazing. I will. Thank you.
0: Our pleasure, mate. You have a good day, Jacqueline.
32: We also get to meet Jacqueline on the red carpet.
0: We do. It's going to be a great night. Don't miss the biggest entertainment event of the year. MJ the Michael Jackson Musical opens next month for a strictly limited 6-week season at Crown Theatre. Book today, mjthemusical.com.au. Here's

0: morning. MJ, the Michael Jackson musical, Crown Theatre, red carpet, and an overnight stay at Crown Promenade. If you want it, we've got your next chance to have it tomorrow at around about 6:30 here on the show. Good morning.
1: Who's bad?
0: All right, so the mole has already begun wreaking havoc on us today from the moment we walked into the studio.
2: Someone in our show is trying to destroy our show for the next 2 weeks, and we're only on day four. Things are going great.
0: Things are going great, guys. No microphones when we walked in. It was chaos.
2: Well, not even just when we walked in. You and I didn't notice all morning until we had to go to air. And then a second before you went to air, you went to pull the mic down and there was no mic.
0: No, my microphone sock, this soft thing, just fell off.
2: Yeah.
0: Do you also like the brand new kids' ball pit that the mole installed around our producers today?
2: The producers are in a ball pit, like one of those proper, they're caged in.
0: Now, you need to listen. You need to hear the things that are happening on the show and then follow the clues and try and work out who the mole is. It could be any one of the four of us, Kimber, myself, or producer Ringo, or producer Brooke. And on the text line, we've received a text message from Nicodemus.
2: Oh, yes.
0: Nicodemus.
2: Hi, Nicodemus.
0: All right. Hi, Nicodemus. Thank you very much for joining us. Right. So, Nicodemus says this. Nicodemus here. Hey, guys. Love the show. It's not Ringo because his statement when opening the letter was so rehearsed and was the voice of a bloke pooping bricks. It would be too obvious for Ringo and Brooke to be the mole as they have access to everything. It'd be risky to give it to Pete. That leaves Wonder Woman,
2: yeah,
0: which is Kimber.
2: Okay, but that's all before this morning when we had no mics and Ringo magically found all the mics.
0: I know.
2: Okay.
0: Text line, you know the number. Let us know who you think it is.
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3: 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We were good.

0: $5 and $10,000 if you win Alpha Bucks. 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
3: Good morning. Are you up for some You're Kidding Me today?
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3: 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Let's hit it, Pete.
4: Mark! Mark!
5: He's wired in.
4: Sorry?
5: He's wired in.
4: Is he?
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5: Call security.
6: And as soon as they saw me, they came bounding over. 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
7: I throw my hands up in the air sometimes, saying, hey, yo.
0: So that's Dynamite by Tyo Cruz.
2: I just want to say what a great introduction to this segment this was. People who have never heard the show before have absolutely no idea what is going on.
3: But they're loving it.
2: Hello, producer Ringo, let's go. Yeah. And then started playing a random selection of audio that makes no sense.
0: Would you like to explain what's going on right now?
2: You're meant to be guessing. All of those pieces of audio came from the same year, and we have to guess what year it came from. I don't even recognise the first piece of audio.
0: The Social Network. So that's the movie about Facebook. Now, here's the thing. I'm thinking to myself, that's got to have happened a few years down the track. I'm going to go with 2010.
2: I went 2012.
3: It was 2010. Points for Pete.
0: Ding, ding, ding. All right, now that you know how this game works, here's the second one.
8: Gentlemen, this is Democracy Manifest. Why did you do this to me? For what reason? What is the charge? Eating a meal? A succulent Chinese meal?
9: A census taker once tried to test me. I ate his liver with some fava beans and a nice Chianti.
10: Be our guest, be our guest. Put our service to the test. Tie your napkin round your neck, sherry, and we provide the rest.
0: All right, I'm going to go with 1993.
2: Oh, I locked in 91.
3: It is 1991. Points for Kimber.
2: Oh, geez, well done, Kimber. I think we have to call it a draw.
0: We're splitting the tie here. We're calling it a draw this morning.
11: Sharing is not caring.
2: Thanks,
11: I'm competitive,
2: Ringo.
11: And I want to win.
2: Great segment.
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13: Hit traffic. No crashes, lights out or breakdowns to put for your Thursday run-in. In Eton, Forest Highway, slowing eastbound at Eton Drive. Pelican Point, Forest Highway, patchy by directions at Old Coast Road. East Bunbury, Robertson Drive, Hollingview there, northbound at Sandridge Road. Davenport, Robertson Drive, busy southbound at Southwestern Highway. And Woolworth-Medandy Highway, looking good both ways. 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Peter here. More traffic in 30 minutes on the Southwest Hit.
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6: Hi there, it's Damien Carbon. A 26-year-old Katanning man will remain behind bars after being refused bail in a Perth court yesterday, follows the death of local schoolteacher Luke Russell early last Wednesday morning. 26-year-old former Nationals candidate faces several charges, including failing to assist after an incident causing death. Police prosecutors say he was allegedly driving despite multiple suspensions. He's due back in court next month. A growing number of West Aussies are needing help from welfare agencies for the first time as cost of living pressures bite. Andrew York from Vinnie's WA says it's had an 18% rise in calls to its emergency relief this year, a big demand for food, clothing and fuel.
7: The other area which is a bit of a concern now is the private rental market. In WA, you know, it's less than 0.8%, so trying to find a rental and hang on to your home is a priority for many families.
6: But Vinnie's WA is launching its winter appeal campaign. People are being urged to donate.
5: Hit National News.
8: Good morning, I'm Amy Goggins. The New South Wales Premier has broken ranks with his own party, accusing the federal government of overtaxing working Aussies. Seven reporter Josh Martin says Chris Mims claims pay rises to frontline staff are being eaten up by bracket creep.
9: And that the federal government has not done enough to give tax back to Australian workers. His state treasurer, Daniel Mookie, has also refused to back in the federal government's changes to the capital gains tax.
8: We're being encouraged to check if we're due for a diphtheria booster shot amid the biggest outbreak of the disease since national records began back in the 90s. Around 220 cases have been reported, largely in the Northern Territory and WA. Overseas, the US president claims negotiations with Iran are in the final stages, though Donald Trump has warned if a deal is not reached, there will be further attacks. And a new poll from ADP shows close to a third of Aussies say they've been underpaid at least once.
10: Did you know that diabetes is Australia's fastest growing chronic condition? Over 300 Australians are diagnosed with the condition every day. Search Diabetes Australia to find out more.
8: No Jack Gunston again for Hawthorn tonight as they take on Adelaide in Launceston, but the Hawks have Marvio Chole and Connor Nash back. The Crows will be boosted by Callum Archie and Riley Thilthorpe. Former skipper Taylor Walker will play in the Sandfall for the first time in 12 years. Daisy Thomas says it's a must-win for Hawthorn.
11: It becomes a really important game for Hawthorn and how their season's going to eventually look when you're coming up against these sides like Melbourne last week, Adelaide this week. You just need to find a way to win or break even with these games.
1: 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You know where to go.
5: This is Heat Weather.
8: Today in Bunbury, a possible shower with a top of 21. Tonight, down to 7. And tomorrow, fine with a high of 19. 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
4: Salty, the Cocker Spaniel, needs a new car.
5: Oh.
4: Hi, Sally.
5: Oh, my God, hello.
4: So you would like a car for you and your dog?
5: Yes, I would love them. Saving up and I'm nearly there.
4: Well, good.
6: Salty the Cocker Spaniel sounds so cute already.
5: Oh, my God, she's the business director. She's the face and name of the company too.
4: Oh, super cute.
6: All right, well, let's get a new car for Salty and yourself. Sally, 30 seconds, 10 questions. Pass if you don't know an answer. We'll come back around to it. And your letter today is O for, oh, he's such a cute little one. It's Salty, isn't it? Oh, my goodness. O, good luck.
5: Okay.
4: Okay, let's do this. Sally, question number one, name an animal.
5: Octopus.
4: A gemstone.
5: Opal.
4: A colour.
5: Orange.
4: A musical instrument.
5: Organ.
4: A 90s song.
5: Ooh, I like it.
4: A tree.
5: Orange.
4: Something vital for survival.
5: Oxygen.
4: A noun.
5: Opal.
4: A fruit.
5: Orange.
4: A band.
5: Oasis.
4: Oh, Sally, it was all 10 questions, but unfortunately... A couple of repeats in there.
5: Oh, I thought so, yeah.
6: I think you said orange for a colour, a tree and a fruit. I think he also said something vital for survival opal. Was an orange.
4: And opal.
5: No, I think I said oxygen.
6: Opal. I'm pretty sure you said orange for an animal.
4: Look, it was so well played though, Sally. You got all 10 in there, but you were looking for orange, olive or ochre.
5: Yeah,
4: is another colour, but yeah.
5: Oh, okay.
4: Sorry.
5: Oh, that's okay. Look,
4: shout out to Salty. We hope you and Salty have a lovely, lovely day.
5: Okay, thank you. Hope all you right. guys do.
6: Thank you, Sally. Yeah, good. All right, so Alpha Bucks back for $10,000 at 7:30. 8 and 8:30. Speaking of oranges, it's halftime. Let's crack them out. Mason Cox from the Fremantle Dockers is here.
4: Yes.
6: He also happens to be the nicest guy in the AFL, and we have proof.
4: We do have all proof, right. Actually, although, yep. But there's a mole in the team at the moment, so.
6: That's a very good point. Is it Molson Cox? Oh, my goodness. Hang around. We're coming back with him in minutes.
1: 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The Southwest's hit.

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1: Sorry.
2: With the mic already.
1: Like, Mason Cox just looked at me and pointed, like, which mic am I meant to be on? And the reason that we don't really know is because this morning when we came in, the mole had struck and all of our microphones were missing. And so the studio was a bit, I didn't really know where to put you, Mason.
2: It's
1: sorry.
2: A real Spider-Man meme of pouring three different mics.
0: There's a lot going on. So first, let's do this.
3: 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The Southwest's hit. On the Pete and Kimber Show.
0: Jason Cox. This is every yeah, single Mason, time that eagle
2: such
0: gets
2: a
0: here.
2: Great
0: we love
2: intro.
0: It. We
2: I love it.
1: How have you been?
2: Oh, I'm fantastic, guys.
0: Right, you should what be fantastic. I'm going to tell you how he's been. 9 on the trot. That's how he's been.
1: He's quite
0: you
1: excited.
0: You guys are steaming.
2: He's hyped.
1: Mason's
2: he's
1: keeping
2: hyped.
1: A lid on it. Pete, however.
0: Mason.
2: He is kind of the person that announces everything and shows the hype of the crowd. So if there's anyone that should be hyped,
1: that's
2: it's this
1: true.
2: Man.
1: Ooh,
0: actually, like the last couple of home games, you've had a chance to see my work. What do you think?
2: I know, it's
0: are
2: great.
0: Any good? Do you
2: fantastic.
0: Like it?
2: Fantastic. Yeah, yeah. Totally pay attention to what you're doing.
0: Yeah, yeah absolutely. Yeah.
2: Really noticeable.
1: He doesn't even really need to keep his eye on the game anymore. He's just
2: I'm just excited to see you after because I dap you up and I'm like, hey, man, how you going, brother?
0: Man, especially lately because of the wins that you guys are having. Like, it's a
2: do you not hang around if we lose? Do you just duck off.
0: Mate, I'm out at three-quarter time.
2: Wow.
0: I'm like, this sucks.
2: Just like an Essendon fan over the weekend.
0: Now, as Kimber mentioned, right, so the mole is happening right now.
2: Yep.
0: And it is a bit of a nightmare for us. So this morning when we walked in here, our microphones were gone. Mm. Completely gone. Now, I'm going to play the first little bit of audio that happened as soon as the show opened this
1: I should
0: morning.
1: Say we found one functioning microphone, the one you're on over there,
0: just
1: Mason,
0: one.
1: Which is not in the most convenient place for us because Pete can't action the desk or do anything.
0: Yeah. Now, have a listen to this.

0: guest Pete. Hello, it's the Pete and Kimber Show.
1: Oh, my God.
0: Come around here quick. We've just gone.
2: Oh, my God.
0: Okay, we've just gone to start the show.
2: Give me the other side of your headphones.
3: The Mole.
4: Oh, so that.
0: Okay. Didn't that sound professional?
5: That was super professional. What a way to start the morning. What time was that at?
2: That was at 6. Fantastic. So people are listening to our show. They know we kick off at 6. They get in there. They tune in from then. And then, yeah, they hear 15 seconds of just music. And then up and down volumes, and then us just losing our minds for a little while.
0: Yeah, it was awesome.
2: It was quite the time.
5: Just sharing a microphone like you're huddling around a campfire.
2: Yeah, it was nice and warm, wasn't it? Okay, now you've gotten to know the team for a little while now.
5: Yep.
2: It's been a good couple of months. Out of the four of us, Kimber, myself, Producer Brooke, or Producer Ringo.
0: Producer Brooke, who is like literally standing over you right now.
5: Good Lord. Like,
2: who do you suspect may be the mole?
5: And I don't think it's either one of you. No offense, guys. I don't know if you take offense to
0: no,
5: that.
0: No, no, not taken. At all.
5: Like, Ringo's got the most probably suspicious name, I'd say.
0: Oh,
5: Ringo
0: yes.
5: just sounds like someone who's done some dodgy stuff.
2: Yeah.
5: Bob, you're honest. I think Brooke's the mole.
0: Yeah.
5: I reckon she'd be up early doing all this stuff, you know, and she'd love it. She'd be into it. And
0: she's been enjoying it.
5: Sometimes it's the person you least expect, you know? Oh. Probably, not to say everyone else isn't nice, but she is kind of like the sweetheart, the mother of the group, the little mother hen.
2: Oh, my God.
0: Look at her. She is absolutely reveling in this moment.
2: She's going to dine out on that for years.
0: I don't know. Or is she? I mean, because you're going to have to replace that and basically go, Mason Cox thinks you're like a mum.
2: That's true.
0: Which is, you know.
2: Mum vibes. Hardcore mum vibes. You are actually the nicest guy in the AFL.
5: What's that?
2: You are. Well, we've got proof.
5: Oh, no.
2: We've been sleuthing. We've been seeing some
5: sleuthing.
2: Things.
5: Sleuthing. I like that word.
2: And we're going to come back and we're going to play you a couple of things and tell you a couple of things that we've seen. And we think you are the nicest guy in the AFL.
5: Oh, gosh.
0: Yeah.
2: All right.
5: That's not a popular opinion, I would say.
2: Mason Cox from the Fremantle Dockers with us. Sit tight.
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0: 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Good morning. 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
1: 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Jason
0: Cox. All right, Fremantle Dockers going for 10 on the trot. Would that be a club record?
2: I have no idea. In a row? I just got here, mate.
3: Give some slack. Also, why don't you know that, Pete? You're a diehard fan and have been for years.
0: So, anyway, we've got, as I was saying before, we have audio that proves you might actually be the nicest guy in the AFL.
2: Okay, I'm interested to see what, right. what happens here.
0: And this comes off the back of a few things that we've seen. I mean, you've been taking footage on your Instagram, posting to your stories of things that you've seen on the telly, people in the crowd holding up, we still love you,
2: Mason Cox. Yeah.
0: And you've been saying thank you, you seem so gracious.
3: And normally when you leave a team and you go to the other team, everyone starts, they boo and they're unfriendly and suddenly they hate you.
0: Yeah.
2: I'm
3: not these guys. Everyone's like, oh, but we can't hate Mason.
0: That's true. You particularly.
2: And they fired me, which makes it a bit less awkward.
0: There you go. You can put that one in the West. Mason Cox was fired. All right. But we caught this. This was from your from a press conference that you did.
2: Oh, gosh.
0: Where you walked in and the first thing you did is ask, who is the youngest journalist here?
2: Oh, yeah.
0: Right?
2: Yeah.
0: And threw this kid a bone. Now, this kid is Ronan Fitzgerald.
2: Yep.
0: He's actually gone to his own Instagram to talk about you and thank you. We've got the audio here. Have a listen to this.
4: Can I actually start this off? Who's the youngest journalist here? We'll take you. You can go first. Oh, I like to give opportunity to people.
5: New city, new club. What are your first impressions?
4: Yeah, it's good.
6: That was me, and it made my day. And from all reports, he's the nicest bloke going around. So we all love Big Cox.
0: We love
3: we
0: Big Cox.
3: We all do.
0: We love
3: he's
0: him.
3: He's not wrong.
2: That's good.
3: It's who you are. Like we've been saying since getting to know you, we feel the same way about you. I was saying at the Anzac Day game as well, you were personally going around and thanking all the veterans and meeting everybody there. And I just think, you know, we just support that. It's awesome of you.
2: Yeah, my grandfather, he was in World War II and stuff. And then uncles and stuff that fought in Vietnam and things like that. So I think there's always a respect for that. I don't know. I kind of think, like, you know, you put yourself in the scenario of someone that probably is going into a press conference with a lot of people that are a lot older, and, you know, he's probably a little bit nervous to ask a question, and it's like, no, I'll give you the floor. Like, no one else can ask the question. You can be the first off the trot. So, I don't know, it's kind of you get the opportunity to kind of, I guess, give opportunity and be somewhat of a role model for other people. It's kind of the cool part of the job.
3: Nice. Yeah, also, and that's why we highlight it.
0: Yeah, exactly. Also makes you sound great to our female audience right now.
3: Yeah, have you got a girlfriend yet?
2: No. We're
3: just going to keep working on it. We don't want you to leave. This is the thing. And, like, if we don't get you a girlfriend by the end of the season, then you might move back to America. So we got to work on this soon.
0: Would you like us to chip away at this? Would you like us to make a little personal project of the show?
3: Do it quietly in the background.
0: This is not something that we've pre-discussed before.
3: Not at all.
2: This is live on air.
3: Just in the background. If we just, like, casually, maybe each week we just drop a trait or something that you'd be interested in a partner. And eventually... Yeah.
2: Put a few resumes together.
3: Will put something. Yeah, someone will just reach out to us, mate.
0: We'll just do like a blind date or something.
2: That's pretty aggressive. With a resume, then we'll decide on which. I'm happy for you to go out there. I will say this. I had this conversation with someone recently, and they said, are you going to stay in Australia? And I think one of the biggest things for me is whether or not I find a partner in the next few years.
0: Right.
3: Yeah.
0: Are we talking like 12 months, the next few years, or are we talking like
2: next
0: 3 to 5?
2: Years. Years. So I've got a contract here for another probably, 18 months.
0: Okay.
2: And then, my brother's having a kid soon and stuff, so I'm kind of like, if I'm away from the family, like, there's got to be a decent reasoning if I'm not playing footy anymore.
0: You're a family man.
3: It's got to be because he's found his person.
0: Yeah,
3: We'll just chip away at it. We won't make it a big deal. We'll just kind of put it out there and be like, you know.
0: Yeah.
3: It's not just an ordinary person we're looking for. We're looking for someone pretty 100%. Special, ladies.
0: Very special.
2: This is the Bachelor of 94.5.
3: Yeah, we can make this happen.
0: 13-10-60, if you'd like
2: Jesus.
0: To date Mason.
3: No. We're not doing that. Mason, you can trust me. I will not let this turn bad.
7: You're lucky Kimber sits there, mate, because it would have been...
2: I'm actually looking at the call line. Nothing has come up. So that's good. It's good.
0: All right. Hey, mate, Saints this weekend.
2: Yeah, Friday night.
0: 10 on the trot. It's going to be amazing. It's going to be a great night. With 1 million members across Australia, HBF is your health dream team. 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Thanks for joining us, Mason Cox.
2: Thanks for having me, as always.
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11: Accident and incident free on the roads for your Thursday morning run-in. A few hot spots, though, in Eaton, Forest Highway, slow eastbound at Eaton Drive. Pelican Point, Forest Highway, patchy both ways at Old Coast Road. Devonport, Robinson Drive, Hollingview, southbound at Southwestern Highway. And in East Bunbury, Robinson Drive, on the brakes northbound at Sandridge Road. 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Peter here. More traffic in 30 minutes on the Southwest Hit.
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30: Hi there, here's Damien Carbon. A new survey of dairy farmers shows confidence has fallen over the past year. While sentiment is down, around three-quarters of Aussie farmers still reported a profit last financial year, most expecting to remain profitable in the year ahead. But Dairy Australia's Tom Yule says it's not all sunshine and rainbows.
31: Most of those survey results were taken prior to the Middle East conflict, and although there's certainly some optimism around dairy farmers, we would, of course, expect that to be, you know, tempered by the high cost operating environment that's really stemmed from the Middle East conflict.
30: Bunbury ratepayers could face a 6.2% rates increase increase next financial year. Mayor Jason McGuell says rising inflation is pushing up costs for the city. Councillors voted to trim the proposed hike from 6.7% after the executive's original recommendation. And a Katanning man has been denied bail after an alleged hit and run in the town last Wednesday. Schoolteacher Luke Russell was struck and killed in the early hours of the morning.
2: Hit National News.
4: Hi there, I'm Amy Goggins. Health officials around the country are warning cases of diphtheria could rise. Around 220 have been recorded, most in the Northern Territory and WA. It's the biggest outbreak of the disease since the start of national records back in the early 90s, with the federal government tipping in $7 million to try to get it under control. A battle's brewing between the New South Wales Premier and federal government. Chris Mims has broken ranks with his own party to accuse Canberra of overtaxing working Aussies. Some leading economists have backed his calls for income tax reform. A man has been charged with stealing a camera from a Bondi Beach terror attack victim. The 35-year-old is accused of taking it moments after photographer Peter Maher was fatally shot in December. Police have since recovered the camera. And the latest unemployment figure lands today, with economists expecting it to hold at 4.3%.
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4: Adam Simpson has officially ruled himself out of the Carlton coaching search despite working at the Blues as a coaching consultant since the start of the season. Simpson on Fox Footy says there was a brief discussion and polite decline.
6: I'm not going to put my hand up for any type of role with Carlton.
7: Right.
6: No, from a coaching point of view, no. I think I said it last week, really. It's difficult when you're working at the club, you're mentoring someone, and it doesn't feel right. So I'm people can stop asking me questions.
4: Okay. Tonight, Hawthorn take on Adelaide in Launceston.
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4: Today in Bunbury, a possible shower with a top of 21. Tonight, down to 7. And tomorrow, fine with a high of 19. 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
3: All right, someone needs a little bit of Reno work. It's you, Tanya.
38: Yes!
3: Tanya, $10,000. You need to get the toilet retiled.
38: I do. Okay. I know it's a bit random, but hey.
3: Hey, it's got to be done.
0: Yep, Tanya's toilet needs tiling.
3: Let's do it.
0: All right. Jeez, it'd be good if your letter was T. Oh, wouldn't that? That'd just be the universe throwing something your way, wouldn't it?
38: It would.
0: It's not today, it's B. It's B for Bravo. But that's okay. B's a fun letter to play with. 30 seconds, 10 questions. Pass if you don't know an answer. We'll come back around to it. Your letter is B. Good luck, Tanya.
38: Okay.
3: Okay, let's do it, Tanya. Question number one, name a breakfast food.
38: Pass.
3: A verb.
38: Boost.
3: A colour.
38: And brown.
3: A US city.
38: Have no idea. Pass.
3: A vegetable.
38: Oh, God. Broccoli.
3: A boy's name.
38: Brody.
3: A metal.
38: Bauxite.
3: A TV show.
38: Botched.
3: A smoothie ingredient.
38: Banana.
3: It was all starting to come back to you towards the end, Tanya. Sorry, you needed some bacon or baked beans for your breakfast food, and Boston maybe for your US city is the first one that comes to mind.
38: Yeah, but makes sense.
3: Thanks, Tanya. Sorry we couldn't do it today.
38: All right, back to the boring toilet then.
0: Oh, no. Good on you, Tanya. Thanks for playing, mate. Nice to have you on the show. Alpha Bucks for $10,000 coming back your way at 8 and again at 8:30 this morning. Hey, Mason Cox is still here. Sorry, can I get you just a No, it's fine. It's on me, because I didn't say I was going to bring you in on this one. But you've got a bit of an American-Australian accent going on.
1: Yeah, Baltimore, Boston, those are two that are on there. Yep.
0: There you go. So, yes, US city starting with B. Can you pick an accent, an Australian accent from a different state, depending on where somebody might be from?
1: Probably not, but we can give it a go.
3: Do you think we sound different to the East Coast?
1: Yeah, a little bit. Not much, though.
3: Okay.
0: No.
1: Was that offensive?
3: No. The way you just interested to know.
0: No, yeah, that was the right answer, Mason.
1: Oh, all
3: right. We think we do sound different to the East Coast.
1: A little bit, but not much.
0: All right, sit tight. We'll come back with more on this next.
2: 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The

0: 7:38 on the Pete and Kimber Show. That's Zara Larsson living the lush life, and you can as well with $10,000 with Alpha Bucks back at 8 a.m. this morning. All right, we need to do something here this morning and have a little bit of fun with Australian accents from the rest of the country. Now, here's the thing, right? There's a bloke by the name of Sam Ford.
1: Yep.
0: He's a British YouTuber.
1: Mm-hmm.
0: And he's dropped this bit of audio. Have a listen.
2: When I moved to Australia, I thought I understood the accent. I'd watched enough Neighbours and Home and Away growing up. I knew no workers. I could do a passable g'day, probably. And I was pretty confident. Then I started travelling around Australia, and I realised I had no idea what I was talking about. Hearing Sydney locals speak in their accent compared to how someone would speak in Adelaide sounded completely different. And it's funny because even Aussies have told me, we've only got one accent here, mate. And I thought, surely that can't be true. And so it made me think, with Perth being so far west in such a gigantic continent, what did their accent sound like?
0: Well, this is what our accents sound like.
1: Yeah. I totally get it. When I was living in Canada, I had a lot of people think I was English because they think that I'm too well, I don't know, I must have vowel sounds that are too well rounded or something for the Australian
0: accent.
1: Well,
0: you enunciate.
1: I think that's because I've had acting training, though.
0: Right.
1: Like, I was an actor, I had vocal training. I don't even speak the same as my family, and I find myself being more Aussie when I'm with my family.
0: Yeah, okay. Right. As in, you get that twang.
1: There is a twang.
0: See, that's funny, because I get more Italian when I'm with my family.
1: But you picked on me yesterday because I said the word branch. I said, when you go to the bank, go to the branch, and you guys went,
0: that wasn't
1: branch.
0: Me. I didn't say I didn't pick on you. Producer because Brooke did because she's the mom.
1: She thinks I meant to say branch.
0: Branch. Yeah.
1: And I think the biggest notice, the thing you can notice the most about the East Coast in here is the way we say beer.
0: Beer.
1: So we say beer and we put the on the end, and I think on the East Coast they extend the vowel sound. They add extra E's. Beer.
0: The man with the accent is still here, Mason Cox, which, by the way, you're welcome to hang around as long as you like.
3: Get that toasty.
0: Right.
1: Needs toasty and a coffee, stat.
0: But does this speak to you at all? Like the different accents from different parts of the country?
3: There's a lot of weird things between different states. I mean, you guys can even figure out what you're going to call a beer as far as a pot, pint, schooner, whatever it is.
1: Yeah.
3: There's about 20 different versions of it.
0: Yeah.
3: There's a lot of different things that are different between each state, for sure. And
0: right.
3: I think there is a slight twang the further you go west.
1: Oh, I remember dating a dude from Queensland, and I knew he had an accent when I first met him. I was like, oh, it's quite, like, he's quite Aussie. And then he went away for a bit, and then he called me on the phone from the East Coast. And I remember hearing his voice and going, oh, is that how you sound?
3: Oh,
1: have you sounded like that the whole time?
0: Oh. All right, so here's what we want to do this morning, right? 131060 is our number. We want you to get on the phone. Now, you can be WA, born and bred, or you can be from somewhere else in the country, right? Maybe you're a Queenslander, you're from New South Wales, Victoria, you've moved over here, whatever, doesn't matter. We're going to get you to say a couple of sentences. We're going to see if we can pick where you're from.
1: Yeah, 131060, just call up and have a chat, and we're going to tell you where you're from.
0: All right.
1: We're just going to know. We're going to be so good at this.
0: Yeah. 131060 is the number. We'll come back, take your calls next.
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7: Good morning. We're here for our mates at Macca's today. And being an adult means asking difficult questions like, do I deserve a little treat from McCafe?
8: A difficult question. 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
7: All right, stick around. We'll be back after this on HIT. It's the Pete and Kimber Show. Look!

0: with Alpha Bucks for $10,000, not too far off.
1: Oh, I like this tune, setting the scene.
0: Just giving us a little theme music here for what we're about to do right now.
1: Because there's a British YouTuber, Sam Ford, and he's gone online and basically said, hey, the Perth accent and the WA accent is different to the East Coast.
0: Right.
1: Which I think we've all known, right? We'll all say the East Coast have got a different sound.
0: I definitely know that, because I've got a couple
1: no,
0: of mates from...
1: No, you definitely know.
0: See, now that we're doing this, I'm getting more of it in my... I just can't help it.
1: I think you are.
0: Right? Now, I definitely know that I've got a couple of me mates from Queensland, and they put the oohs where the should be.
1: I think they're more nasal on the East Coast.
0: Yeah.
1: That's the telltale sign. So what we're doing here, 131060, we want you to call and just, we're going to give you a sentence to say, and you just have to say it in your accent. It could be from anywhere in Australia originally, and we are going to tell you where you're from based on your accent.
0: All right. And if you're from somewhere else, we'll tell you to go back there. Hey,
1: why
0: Kristen,
1: would we do that?
0: No, it was just a joke. It was just a harmless little, just a bit of Australian ocker humour, you know?
1: Oh. What bit was funny?
0: None of it. Fine. None of it was, Kimba. I get it. Fine. Hate it when you do that to me.
1: Hi, Kristen.
0: Hi.
2: Hi, guys.
1: Hey, Kristen. So, Kristen, we've got a fun sentence for you, all right?
2: Okay.
1: Could you say, I'll hit the bottle-o and grab us a slab of beers?
2: I'll hit the bottle-o and grab us a slab of beers.
0: You're from WA.
1: I think WA.
0: You're WA.
2: No.
0: Oh.
2: I've lived my whole life in Adelaide. I've been here 7 years.
0: Oh, this is close enough to WA.
1: It's encroaching on a WA accent.
0: Oh, right. Okay.
1: Welcome,
0: all right.
1: Kristen.
0: Hi, Kristen. Welcome. And welcome to the show. Hi.
1: Okay.
0: All right. Benji. Hi, Benji.
3: How's it going?
1: Benji.
0: Oh, listen to him.
1: Hey, Benji.
0: Right off the bat, Benji. All right. I'll give you one to say, Benji.
3: Yep.
0: Chuck a Yui at the servo. Reckon we're rooted.
3: Chuck a Yui at the servo. Reckon we're rooted.
0: Oh, wait. Hang on a sec.
1: Rooted.
0: I'm going Queensland.
3: That's correct.
0: Yeah.
1: Benji. Yes! Queensland represent.
0: Ah, yes. Fantastic. Hi, Dion.
4: Hey, how you doing?
1: Hey, Dion.
0: Oh, mate, don't get me started, Dion.
1: Okay, Dion, for you, I had a blowout of me thong, so I chucked a sickie.
4: I had a blowout of me thong and chucked a sickie.
0: Okay, I can hear
1: this
0: that.
1: This is a tough one.
0: You know what? I reckon New South Wales.
1: Hang on, all the callers have just dropped out.
0: Hello?
1: Tech
0: are you still
1: problems.
0: There? Are you still there? Is he there?
1: Oh, Molly.
0: No, not
1: you
0: now.
1: Mold.
0: No.
1: Who hung up? Producer Ringo, did you hang up on all the calls?
0: No, hang on a sec.
5: We did nothing. It was you.
0: No,
5: Pete.
0: It wasn't. It was not me.
5: Pete.
0: It was not me.
5: I
0: wanted to hear Dion's voice because I reckon he was Western Sydney. I reckon he was New South Wales, in particular Western Sydney.
5: Well, you're wrong and you're the mole.
1: No, you guys. Wow.
0: What the
1: also,
0: hell?
1: Also, that was also really uncool. I don't like the idea that you hang up on, like, they take the time to call the show.
0: Don't
1: and that
0: say
1: was the
0: you.
1: Place
0: I didn't
1: to
0: do
1: it.
0: It. I didn't do
1: like,
0: it.
1: Like, there are so many other places that it could happen. And
0: I wouldn't do it to, I swear to God, if I was the mole, one thing I would not do is hang up on our listener. It just
1: it's happening again.
0: So what? I need to explain something here. So for those of you who are wondering what the hell's going on our show at the moment, the mole is wreaking havoc, right? So for this week and next week, this is happening. The mole could be Kimber, myself, producer Ringo, producer Brooke, and they're just doing wild random things. I can see, and so can Kimber, our phone box on the screen right now, and now it's not only are all the numbers disappearing, but now all the lines have been blocked.
1: Well, I don't know. That was convenient. Pete's the one pushing the buttons. Ringo have total control over the phones. I don't have any control over any of them.
0: Who's to say that you don't have somebody else doing this on the behalf of... There are other studios in this building.
1: Well, I wouldn't have hung up on our callers. But anyway. Each to their own. You do you, Mole.
0: I'm dying here with this stuff. All right. We're gonna
5: Dion was from Melbourne, by the way.
6: Oh, yeah.
5: Just to circle back.
6: That would have been my second pick. All right. We're gonna
0: God.
1: Things are going great, guys.
0: What is happening?
1: Everything is fine.
0: Dion, sorry. And sorry to everyone else who got hung up on.
1: I think Tara was hung up on as well.
0: We're going to take a break, and we're going to play Alpha Bucks for $10,000. And then we're going to come back, and whatever happens, happens.
1: Right. Alpha
7: 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Are you ready to play? 10 questions, 30 seconds, life-changing

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2: In East Bunbury, Robertson Drive, holding a few northbound at Sandridge Road. Davenport, Robertson Drive, busy there southbound at Southwestern Highway. Through Eaton, Forest Highway, slow eastbound at Eaton Drive. Pelican Point, Forest Highway, patchy run both directions at Old Coast Road. In Usher, Bustle Highway, slow northbound at Washington Ave. Wilburn-Wadandi Highway, looking good both ways. Bowel cancer is Australia's deadliest cancer for people aged 25 to 54. It's important you know the red flags, signs and symptoms. Visit bowelcanceraustralia.org. Peter here. More traffic in 30 minutes on the Southwest Hit.
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15: Hi there, it's Damien Carbon. A former Nationals candidate charged over a fatal incident in Katanning has been denied bail in a Perth court. Prosecutors allege 26-year-old Benjamin Simpkins failed to stop after schoolteacher Luke Russell was struck and killed by a vehicle last Wednesday. He's due back in court next month. Bunbury councillors have backed a reduced rate rise of 6.2% for the next financial year. Mayor Jason McGuell says with inflation tipped to hit 5.5% by June, council costs are continuing to climb. The figure was lowered from an initial 6.7% proposal. And West Aussies will boil the kettle and share a cuppa today for Cancer Council WA's biggest morning tea. They're hoping to raise $2 million to continue supporting West Aussies impacted by cancer.
16: With more than 2,000 WA hosts taking part each year, Australia's biggest morning tea continues to show the incredible generosity of the WA community.
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17: Good morning, I'm Matthew Layton. A photographer's been charged over claims he stole camera gear from a victim killed in the Bondi terror attack. Police allege the 35-year-old was at the Hanukkah event when he took Peter Maher's equipment and pawned it days later. Man has been taken into custody after a suspicious item triggered an airport evacuation. At Avalon Airport west of Melbourne, the item was reportedly found at security screening with police locking down the area as a precaution. Petrol's been about 26 cents a litre cheaper, but that relief is on the clock. The fuel excise cut ends June 30, and the Prime Minister's been asked whether drivers get a refill.
6: We'll do an assessment closer to...